0: by a federal judge to give 30 days notice before making any changes to the Kennedy Center, including renovation or demolition.
1: Despite a judge blocking President Trump from renaming the Kennedy Center after himself, Trump has threatened to stop the center's already funded renovation if his name's not plastered on the facade of the Performing Arts Center.
2: The Trump administration should certainly have recognition because, frankly, if we don't do that, it's going to close. It'll end up being ripped down.
1: The judge ordered the Trump administration to provide an update on the center's closure and emergency repairs by next week. Today's order came hours after Trump was photographed reviewing what appeared to be a poster saying Kennedy Center demolished. Peter Arulambos, ABC News.
0: A terrifying scene in Michigan after an F-16 on a training exercise crashed to the ground. ABC Chief Global Affairs Correspondent Martha Raddatz.
3: That F-16 from the Texas Air National Guard was on a training mission when it crashed this afternoon in rural Blair Township outside Traverse City. Fortunately, the pilot safely ejected.
0: President Trump is hosting hunters and fishers for a Rose Garden dinner at the White House. He signed two executive orders.
2: With the first order, we're opening up millions of acres of federal land for our hunters and fishers.
0: The other order expands access to offshore recreational fishing. OpenAI now disclosing six new incidents of, quote, concerning behavior where ChatGPT models allegedly attempted to override human instructions and then hide their tracks. Turning what we thought we knew about dinosaurs upside down, UCLA researchers say the T-Rex was warm-blooded. Researcher Robert Eagle.
4: And we were able to show that based on the thermal.
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13: KOH News, 9503. We've got 69 degrees here in Reno. I'm Jack Sabin, and here's what's trending. It's additional charges for Keaton Bush for stalking previous victims.
14: During the investigation, detectives developed information indicating Bush may have been involved in the continued contact. Detectives allege Bush used internet-generated phone numbers and fraudulent social media accounts to continue contacting the victims and engaging in stalking-related behavior.
13: Reno PD's Hunter Mercurio adds that on August 3rd, Bush was taken into custody by Reno PD officers. The Florestan fire is now 640 acres and remains 5% contained after starting at around 10 a.m. on Wednesday northeast of Truckee. Firefighters are working to strengthen containment lines and limit the fire spread. I-80 West is still closed at the Nevada state line. There is no word yet on when it could reopen. People are advised not to use Dog Valley Road as a detour, as it is closed as well. Cal Fire says it will be using the Castle Peak parking lots at the entrance to North Star as their incident command post for the fire. Do not enter or park in these lots while they are being used for the incident. At this time, there is no threat to the North Star area. Former South Lake Tahoe Mayor Tamara Wallace has been indicted on a single charge of wire fraud.
15: Tamara Wallace resigned after she admitted to using her position as bookkeeper with the Presbyterian Church to take nearly $390,000 between April of 2019 and September of last year. It was reportedly done through reimbursement checks and electronic transfers to herself. The church says several loans had to be taken out to cover expenses and programming there had to be reduced. A wire fraud charge could carry a penalty of up to 20 years in prison and a fine of up to $250,000.
13: Denise Wong with our partners at Colo News 8. The city of Reno is once again offering discounted trees to Reno residents through Relief Reno. Residents can reserve a tree for the subsidized cost of $40 per tree. The main pickup event will be held on Saturday, October 17th from 9 to 11 a.m. Early pickup will also be available Tuesday, October 13th through Friday, October 16th from 6:30 a.m. to 4 p.m. All pickups will take place at the Idlewild Park Maintenance Office, located at 2055 Idlewild Drive on the west end of Idlewild Park. Residents will be able to choose from several tree varieties, including California Incense Cedar, Pink Dawn, Village Green, Zelkova, Bosque Pear, and Prairie Fire Crabapple. Right now, time for traffic and weather together here on News Talk 780 KOH. It's finally time for that ride home on a Thursday afternoon with the Sax Man.
16: 80 westbound remains closed at Boomtown Garson Road due to the Florestan fire. Police now report a crash in Sun Valley at Sun Valley Boulevard southbound and East 2nd Avenue. They also report debris on the road south of Reno at 580 southbound at Galena Bridge. And they also report that they're still working to clear a crash with an injury in Silver Springs at US 50 and Ramsey Weeks Cutoff. Delays are reported on the highway northbound from South Meadows Parkway all the way up to Panther, on 80 westbound from USA Parkway to Vista, 580 southbound from Mill and McCarran Boulevard South, McCarran Boulevard North between El Rancho and Bering, and on Pyramid Highway between Los Altos Parkway and Wingfield Hills Road. From the Right Now Traffic Center, I'm the Sax Man.
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17: Hi, I'm Chief Meteorologist Jeff Thompson in the Colo 8 First Alert Weather Center. We'll be in the 40s, a little bit cooler overnight tonight. A little bit of smoke and haze, 45. Back into the upper 70s, 77 on a really nice Friday. Not as much wind. Back into the low 80s for the weekend.
13: 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It's 68 degrees in Sun Valley, 63 in Verdi, and 69 degrees here at KOH Radio Center. 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

0: Hello, Northern Nevada. I'm back. Here we go. Hour two of the Ryan Nutter Show. Phones are the same as they were last hour. 852-TALK and 800-564-KKOH. 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We got a mobile app, too, for Android and iPhone. I want to put next week's sweet deal in front of you because this one a little different than the rest. Because most sweet deals, as you know, when they go on sale, it's just, you know, obviously we would like for you to get them sooner rather than later, but there's no time attached to that, right? Well, the one we have next Friday is for Silver State Extreme Bulls, and this is going to be happening the night before the big Nevada Day Parade, all right? So Friday night, October 30th, all right, over at the Nevada State Fairgrounds, a.k.a. formerly known as the Rodeo Grounds, okay? So it's going to be over there with the gates opening up at 5, I believe, if I have all the details correct. The show will get underway at 7, and then that'll go until 9 o'clock, and then they're going to have a concert, which is also included in your ticket price, to see recording artist Chad Bushnell, all right? So that will go on sale next Friday. Just wanted to give you a heads up now. We think this one's going to sell really quick and definitely a popular event here in Northern Nevada. So stay tuned for that. In the meantime, let's find out what is happening here on a local level today. And we're going to talk about HOAs briefly. And new this hour is an update when it comes to those of you that are governed, if you will, by HOAs. Because, well, regulators here in the Silver State are trying to determine some specific things. There's about 3,700 HOAs across the state that are governing hundreds of thousands of properties. Well, under Nevada Revised Statutes Chapter 116, standard HOA fines are capped at $100 per violation up to a cumulative maximum of $1,000 per hearing. Now, while state law tightly regulates how much an association can penalize you for everyday infractions, there's been a longstanding loophole regarding health, safety, and welfare violations that has this new debate brought out into the public because, well, people are going, well, you need to define those things, right? There needs to be a baseline in all of this. Because if you've got somebody in the eastern part of the state and then someone down in the southern part of the state or the western or the north, right, they could all have varying definitions of health, safety, and welfare. So regulators are now going to have to get in and have that discussion and make the decision on what that is moving forward. Wasn't there a story in the last week, did I see it correctly, that someone in an HOA had a fine of less than $1,000. I want to say it was $997. And this particular HOA had so much power that they were ultimately able to get the home away from the homeowners. It was a nearly, I believe, a $500,000 home. And I want to say it sold for like 10 grand or something. I don't know if I have all the data correct in that story. But it's pretty mind-boggling the amount of power that these HOAs can have and ultimately lord over you with. So there are a lot of people in this updated debate that are looking for some clarity in this space. We will keep you updated, of course, right here on KOH. Elsewhere today, let's go over to Sparks. Police department was at the Target store in Sparks. They were following up on one theft, probably looking for more information, doing some more interviews. And while they're there on property, it is learned, well, 41-year-old Gregory Carter was there. He was thieving himself, if you will. They ultimately apprehended him as he was leaving the store and did so without incident. This happened back on September 8th, and, well, he's looking at a bunch of charges. I'm not going to waste your time or mine telling you what they are. Elsewhere today, love this story. City of Reno, once again, giving you a chance at a discounted tree for Reno residents. This is through the Relief Reno program, LEAF. See what they did there? For the low cost of just $40. So this is a limited situation, and they're available on a first-come, first-served basis. So if you want a new tree, And there's a few to pick from. I would say raise your hand sooner rather than later, because you'll be picking these up on Saturday, October 17th between 9 and 11 at the Idlewild Park Maintenance Office. And the choices: California Incense Cedar, Pink Dawn, Village Green, Zelkova, Bosque Pear, and Prairie Fire Crab Apple. So, again, first come, first serve basis. Meanwhile, over to Dayton. Authorities on Wednesday with the Lyon County Sheriff's Office made contact with 43-year-old Christopher Hartle of Dayton. He was arrested. Apparently, he failed to be in compliance. You see, he's a Tier 3 sex offender and failed to complete the necessary required sex offender verification in the time frame provided to him, which is a felony violation. If you missed the news last hour, or you haven't filled up your car in a couple of days, guess what? It's costing more, and I know that comes as no surprise to you, but let's update the data for you. The average gallon of gas now stands at $5.19, as prices have gone up at the pump by 18 cents, according to AAA Nevada. A lot of that stemming, of course, from what is happening in the Strait. You've got the average barrel going for about $100 right now. And we're, according to AAA West Mountain West Group, we are getting very close to that record high back on May 21st that clocked in at $4.56. Now, here in the Silver State, it is $5.56 up here in the north in Reno. Down to the south in Vegas, it is $5.15. If you are a plug-and-play individual and your car has to be plugged in, you got an electric, that price, according to AAA, remained unchanged, and that comes in at 42 cents per kilowatt, which is actually on the lower, well, I don't want to say lower side. There are 10 states lower, in the bottom 10 for the least, for the cheapest. We're kind of, middle to, lower end, so that's pretty good if that's something you're concerned about. Elsewhere today, let's go up to Southlake, where Tamara Wallace has been indicted on a single charge of wire fraud. She is the former mayor of South Lake Tahoe and was charged in the Eastern District of California on Tuesday. This is all from her days as a bookkeeper between 2019 and 2025 at the Lake Tahoe Presbyterian Church, embezzling some $390,000 checks made out to herself through unauthorized electronic transactions. And the El Dorado County DA's office recognizes that California is pretty lenient with their laws. So she probably, all total, would have maybe looked at a year, maybe just over a year behind bars, despite the nature of everything. So that led them to push for federal charges. She made this announcement in kind of a tell-all letter that she shared last year, where she explained what she did, and also admitted to attempting to commit suicide. Vern Pearson, the DA, saying in a statement, "When someone in a position of public trust is accused of taking hundreds of thousands of dollars from a church that serves this community, the consequence should match the harm." Right now, traffic and weather together time here on News Talk 780 KOH. The ride home on a Thursday with the Sax Man.
1: 80 westbound is still closed at Boomtown Garson Road due to the Floriston fire. Police now report a crash in Reno on 580 southbound north of Plum. They also report that they're still working to clear a crash in Sun Valley at Sun Valley Boulevard southbound at East 2nd Avenue, as well as a crash with an injury reported in Silver Springs at US 50 and Ramsey Weeks cutoff. Delays are reported on the highway northbound from South Meadows Parkway to Panther, 80 westbound from USA Parkway to Vista, 580 southbound from Mill to McCarran Boulevard south, McCarran Boulevard North between El Rancho and Bering, and on Pyramid Highway between Los Altos Parkway and Wingfield Hills Road.
2: I am Chief Meteorologist Jeff Thompson in the Colo 8 First Alert Weather Center. We'll be in the 40s, a little bit cooler overnight tonight. A little bit of smoke and haze, 45. Back into the upper 70s, 77 on a really nice Friday. Not as much wind. Back into the low 80s for the weekend.
1: It's 64 degrees in Truckee, 70 in Carson City, and 71 at the KOH Radio Center right here in Reno. From the Right Now Traffic Center, I'm the Sax Man.
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0: 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Let's go now to the pages of the RGJ, where Jim Krajewski is talking about what's going to be happening in downtown Reno on October 15th. It's going to be the Under the Arch Madness. This is your opportunity, autograph seekers and fans of Nevada Wolfpack men's and women's basketball, to meet the players, meet the coaches. Heck, you might even get the opportunity to take a selfie with campus president himself, Brian Sandoval. This is going to be happening from 5:30 until 9 on that Thursday, the 15th, kind of like a lead-in for the first exhibition game, which is going to be happening on the 17th as the Wolfpack hosts Utah here in the BLC. But on this particular night, again, both teams are going to be there, the coaching staffs, you know, all that kind of stuff. You're also going to have the athletic director, Stephanie Remp, Reno Mayor Hillary Sheevy. They're also going to be having competitions and contests. So if you're someone who can drain it from the logo, you might have a chance. There's some really good players, men's and women's. They're going to be down there showing off their skills as well. But this is going to be a really good time. And I think that's just a neat and fun way to kind of get us ready for college basketball. And of course, Coach Alford, one of the best in the country, he'll have this team ready. He always does. 2 News is reporting on some new technology that's been installed up at the lake that I think is just absolutely cool. And you can learn more about it at keeptahoeblue.org. But these are 4 mobile solar-powered watercraft cleaning stations now installed at Baldwin Beach and Fallen Leaf Lake. They're called the CD3 Outpost Blue Machines, which can clean, drain, dry, and dispose, and are designed to guard against the invasive species they're trying to keep away, according to Keep Tahoe Blue. So definitely keep them, check those out the next time you're up there if you're in those areas. They look really, really cool. Don't seem like they really harm much of the environment that they are in. But if you go back to this summer, there was a boat that was carrying 4 golden mussels attached to its underside that was stopped by one of the boat inspection stations after it had, you know, been in the waterways near Sacramento. So devices like this are meant to remove a lot of that stuff. So luckily, that vessel was intercepted, and they didn't launch it on Lake Tahoe, but just imagine if they had, and the ripple out effect from there. So great news. Cool story. Elsewhere today, an update from Cal Fire, and that is the Floriston Fire. It is up to 640 acres running along the California-Nevada line and at about 5% containment, which is affecting air quality in the area. We told you about that yesterday because you've not only got the Floriston Fire, but you've also got the Dome Fire, Yosemite. So there are many areas, including Eastern Sparks, Spanish Springs. You got the North Valleys, just some of the areas where the air quality is impacting those that check those various boxes, right? Older adults, you got kids, you got those that are working outdoors, people with lung disease, asthma, things like that. Elsewhere today, apparently, 26-year-old Keaton Bush just didn't get the message. He didn't read the room. He's already in trouble initially for alleged stalking, and now he was brought back in. You see, Mr. Bush was picked up in April after making unwanted calls to his various victims and even leaving some tarot cards. Nice touch, I guess. But apparently, he never stopped because court proceedings were going on for the original infraction, and he thought, you know what, let's push the boundaries here a little bit. Let's see what I can get away with, and it wasn't much because, well, he's now reaching out on with dummy accounts on social media, texting, and continuing this aggravated behavior, and those victims reaching out to law enforcement saying, look, knucklehead isn't learning, so he was taken into custody once again last month, so... There's the update there. Elsewhere, school teachers have an opportunity through a new grant program to actually be able to fund classroom projects. Eligible requests, first come, first serve basis, began on September 1st. It's a $7.5 million donation through Donors Choose Grant. For the upcoming school year, this all stems from the Senate Bill 90, which passed the last legislative session. That's pretty good. Up to $500 for classroom projects. Of course, I would need to know what is defined as a project, but in total, it's $15 million between 25 and 27, $7.5 million designated for each fiscal year. So teachers use it. I think that's a great resource. It drives me nuts when I see teachers pulling out their own wallet to pay for things. We spend more money on education than any other place on earth. We can't give that to? Elsewhere. House fire out in Sparks. Authorities knock it down, and they're going through, and they notice a deceased person, this fire breaking out on Del Rosa Way just before lunchtime. Today, we don't have an identity on this person. We don't know how the fire started, how the person passed away. Luckily, no injuries for personnel on the ground. But that is the latest that we have right now as the investigation is ongoing. Also, keep in mind, RNO is going to be offering some temporary outdoor ground boarding as their construction continues. Starting on October 22nd, pastors that are departing from gates either in the B or C concourse may board aircraft using three temporary ground boarding gates, which will route the passengers outdoor before boarding. So keep that in mind if you've got a flight in the next month, but I'm sure the fine folks over at RNO will get you where you need to be. Let's find out what else is going on this afternoon and check in with Captain Jack.
15: Well, thank you so much there, Ryan, as we've currently got 69 degrees here in Reno, and here's what's trending. New data from AAA Nevada shows average gas prices in Nevada have jumped another 18 cents in the last week. They say the average cost of a gallon of gas is now $5.19. Doug Johnson, AAA Mountain West Group spokesperson, says, quote, crude oil remains high, averaging $100 per barrel amid continued volatility in the Strait of Hormuz. The national average is inching closer to this year's record high of $4.56 set on May 21st, end quote. The average cost of a gallon of gas in Reno is $5.56 and $5.15 in Las Vegas. Plenty of events upcoming for our veterans here in Northern Nevada.
16: Beyond this, we offer a year-round fitness program for veterans called Fit But Not Forgotten. 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So we have stuff going on year-round, 24/7. So we enjoy keeping active.
15: April Wolf, therapeutic recreation specialist with Reno Adaptive, adds that the military sports camp is always one of their most popular events. Lyon County Sheriff's Office says they arrested a noncompliant sex offender in Dayton this week. Deputies contacted 43-year-old Christopher Hartle, a Tier 3 registered sex offender, at the Dayton substation around 10:45 a.m. on Wednesday. During the contact, deputies say they determined that Hartle failed to complete his required sex offender verification within the required time frame, a felony violation. Hartle was subsequently arrested and transported to the Lyon County Jail without incident. Hartle was booked on one felony count of violating his sex offender registration requirements, with bail set at $5,000. And right now, time for traffic and weather together here on News Talk 780 KOH with the Saxman.
1: Police now report a crash with an injury in Reno on South Virginia Street southbound north of Damani Ranch Parkway. They also report that they're still working to clear a crash in Reno on 580 southbound north of Plum Lane, as well as a crash reported in Sun Valley at Sun Valley Boulevard southbound and East 2nd Avenue. 80 westbound remains closed at Boomtown Garson Road due to the Floriston fire. Delays are reported on the highway northbound from South Meadows Parkway all the way up to Panther, on 80 westbound from USA Parkway to Vista, on 80 eastbound from the Spaghetti Bowl to Pyramid, on 580 southbound from Mill and McCarran Boulevard South, and on Pyramid Highway between Los Altos Parkway and Sparks Boulevard. From the Right Now Traffic Center, I'm the Sax Man.
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2: I am Chief Meteorologist Jeff Thompson in the Colo 8 First Alert Weather Center. We'll be in the 40s, a little bit cooler overnight tonight. A little bit of smoke and haze, 45. Back into the upper 70s, 77 on a really nice Friday. Not as much wind. Back into the low 80s for the weekend.
1: Outbound north of Plum Lane.
15: Thank you, Jeff. 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As it's 75 degrees in Fallon, 70 in Dayton, and 69 degrees here at KOH Radio Center. 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
8: For all you fantasy football managers out there, Thursday night football is underway, and Josh Allen and the Buffalo Bills are up 7-0 as they open the new Highmark Stadium over the visiting Detroit Lions. About 4 to go in the first quarter. All right. I maintain that Austin Tice and those like him have the coolest job ever. Always wanted, from the time I was a little boy sitting there in the living room on Arleta Street with my grandfather watching Dan Rather and CBS News, anytime I saw a reporter, a journalist that was embedded in this scary, dark, evil place in the world, I was fascinated. Austin Tice is an ex-Marine. Not sure if you're familiar with this U.S. journalist, but I learned a lot about him today. Seemed like one hell of a man. We're now learning that the missing journalist who disappeared in Syria back in 2012 was, well, he was lied to by his driver. Because you have on one side of this equation, Austin Tice, who's trying to build credibility, right? He's trying to get those trusted sources so that he can get the stories that other journalists have now over the years admitted. We weren't willing to go to the lengths that Austin Tice was willing to go and go beyond barriers that he was willing to go. And on that fateful day, when he disappeared back in 2012, he happened upon a checkpoint that he didn't realize was a checkpoint. And again, as I had mentioned, he was trying to build rapport with those that he was interviewing and his driver. His driver is the one that betrayed him. Because when Austin Tice went missing, this was during the reign of Bashar al-Assad. people were probably confused at times by Austin because, well, with his background in the Marines, he was even there on the ground correcting fighters on how to use their weapons, giving the impression to the regime that the reporter was an American agent. See, he was just being kind and probably trying to build that trust in that moment. They viewed it and digested it in a totally different way. And so that information, they'd been surveilling him for months, and the driver would drop him off at the end of the day, and then he would report back to his officials that would get it to Bashar al-Assad's administration that this guy was bad news, and he had to go. But he has been gone now for 14 years. Someone within that former regime saying when they were interviewed that Tice was dead, but they refused to offer any evidence to support that or give them any information as to where the body could be located. And Austin Tice may already be deceased. But just an interesting story that I came across today, just wanted to share. I thought that was sad and interesting at the same time. The family is doing what they can to, obviously, get him back. They continue to talk with officials over there through their legal team. Who knows what that even looks like? Elsewhere today, fertility rates among American women plummeting by almost a quarter in just less than two decades. And it's going to drop even more. It's now projected to be 1.58 births per woman. Let me pause it there before I get too far into that story. Oh, let's go to the phones. Welcome to the Ryan Nutter Show. Who's this?
9: Hey, Ryan. This is Mike. How you doing?
8: Hey, Mike. How are you, pal? Good to hear from you.
9: Doing good. Thank you, sir.
8: Good, buddy. What's going on?
9: I got a question. I'm not sure how it's really going to get answered, but everybody's driven I-80 west to Donner Summit and I-80 east back from Truckee. How can I-80 west be closed and I-80 east be wide open?
8: Excellent question. I don't have an answer to, Mike. I was wondering the same thing today when I saw the headline.
9: I'm just curious because the roads are not that far separated.
8: Yeah, no, I was wondering that.
9: I-80 West is closed and I-80 East is wide open.
8: Mm-hmm. Yeah, we have some, we'll say, hosts of shows on KOH. They're coming from the Truckee area. And I was kind of wondering this week how that was going to happen, given what you just said.
9: Yeah, so just throwing it out there. That's all.
8: All right.
9: I enjoy your show.

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2: As to the reason why. And Deputy Press Secretary Anna Kelly responding on behalf of the White House, the UN Human Rights Council has accomplished nothing for human rights while spouting unserious nonsense for decades. The only party in this conflict that has committed war crimes is the Iranian regime, which has murdered thousands of its own people, killed Americans overseas, executed acts of terrorism in the Strait of Hormuz, and launched indiscriminate attacks against its neighbors in the region. What makes me laugh with this story is that it was an 18-page summary. And kind of like a news article where you kind of bury the lead, it's almost like in the last page or paragraph they go, oh yeah, and Iran did some stuff too. Which no one's going to read, especially those that are against the conflict with Iran. Saying, according to the report, Iran is responsible for gross human rights violations, including of the rights to life, freedom from torture, and ill treatment, personal security and liberty, fair trial, effective remedy of peaceful assembly, to freedom of expression and association, and to equality and non-discrimination, privacy, and health. But no one is going to mention that. I guarantee you, those national news shows tonight, the mainstream media, the arm of the Democrat Party, yeah, they'll only tell you the first part. Right now, traffic and weather together time. With an update, here's the Sax Man.
3: To answer your caller's question,
2: yes,
3: I actually have no idea why 80 eastbound would remain open while 80 westbound remains closed.
2: It's a head scratcher, right?
3: It totally is. I've never understood that, and it's happened to me a lot of times during the course of my career as a traffic reporter.
2: Hmm. Well, thank you, sir.
3: No problem. But 80 westbound does remain closed at Boomtown Garson Road due to the Floriston fire. Police report that they're still working to clear a crash with an injury in Reno on South Virginia Street southbound north of Damani Ranch Parkway, as well as a crash reported in Sun Valley at Sun Valley Boulevard southbound and East 2nd Avenue. Delays are reported on the highway northbound from South Meadows Parkway to Panther, 80 westbound from USA Parkway to Mustang, 80 eastbound from the Spaghetti Bowl to Pyramid, 580 southbound from Mill and McCarran Boulevard South, and on Pyramid Highway between Los Altos Parkway and Kiley Parkway.
4: Hi, I'm Chief Meteorologist Jeff Thompson in the Colloid First Alert Weather Center. A little bit of smoke and haze, otherwise a really nice forecast for the next few days. 45 overnight in Reno, 30 at the Lake Tahoe, 68 on Friday. A pleasant 77 less wind for Reno.
3: 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It's 58 degrees in Truckee, 69 in Carson City, and 69 at the KOH Radio Center here in Reno. From the Right Now Traffic Center, I'm the Sax Man.
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17: As we wrap up the show and say goodbye on this beautiful Thursday, put a few more things in front of you. First up, let's go to London, the Science Museum there, welcoming Trekkies. Such a thing my dad would do. I wish he could have been a part of something like this. They broke the Guinness World Record recently for the most people performing a Vulcan salute simultaneously. Live long and prosper. Yeah, that was such a big thing between me and Ken growing up. Merriam-Webster, adding 1,400 new words and definitions. Some of these new stupid words are, sorry. Shapewear, looks maxing, meme coin, parasocial, compute, vibe coding, superfood. Ugh, God. let's see here. What else? Oh, here's something fun. Americans are now improving our lives by renaming things on maps. Earlier this week, Cleveland City Council voted to rename a portion of Lake Erie the Gulf of Cleveland. That's funny. I wonder, and that's on the eastern side of this of the lake. I grew up on the western side of Lake Erie. I wonder if the people in my hometown of Toledo are going to be doing something similar in coming days. And finally, let's go to the Bay Area, because this reminded me of one of my favorite donut shops. You ever been to Pink Box Donuts? Amazing donuts. Yeah, good stuff. Well, there is a woman in the Bay Area named Yvonne Lynn. You might have seen this on the Today Show. She creates cakes to commemorate life's big moments on the potty. She feels it's her civic duty. See what I did there? She is an accomplished product designer working for some big companies, Procter & Gamble, Nerf, American Express, Ford, just to name a few. But none of her designs have made quite as big a splash as the cake she makes for kids to celebrate the completion of potty training. I got this request from my neighbor, and she's like, hey, we have a potty training fairy named Pecola. Can you deliver a cake? So I made the cake, delivered it, and was like, this is brilliant. I'm very happy to make potty training cakes. This makes me super happy. And to pay homage to that very first cake, she posted the one she made for her three-year-old neighbor on Instagram and in a Facebook group for families in this California community, adding that while she doesn't usually take cake orders, she strongly believes that more potty training cakes should exist and offered it to parents in her area. And she got much more than she bargained for because, well, now she's the duty cake lady and everybody loves her. They want her to make another duty cake. So there you go. And that's where we'll leave it for today. For the Sax Man and Captain Jack, I'm Ryan Nutter, reminding you that comparison is the theft of joy. The smartest man on the radio, that'd be Mark Levin. He's coming up next. Have a great night. We'll talk to you tomorrow afternoon.
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21: From ABC News, I'm Dave Packer. OpenAI disclosed 6 new incidents where AI went rogue in the last 6 months. Meanwhile, discussions on AI safety have stalled on Capitol Hill after House Speaker Mike Johnson abruptly started the fall recess early. House Democratic leader Hakeem Jeffries reacts.
22: It's so irresponsible that Mike Johnson and House Republicans have got out of town before sundown, as opposed to working in the Congress in a bipartisan way, in a comprehensive way, to address the urgent issue of AI safety.
21: A judge has now ordered the White House to give 30 days notice if President Trump orders the demolition of the Performing Arts Center named for President John F. Kennedy. ABC's Mary Bruce.
23: The president threatening that if his own name doesn't go up on the memorial to President John F. Kennedy, he would tear the whole thing down.
24: I think that the Trump administration should
0: should certainly have recognition. Because frankly, if we don't do that, it's going to close. It'll end up being ripped.
23: President Trump, seen through the window of Air Force One, reviewing a large poster with words in bold that appeared to say, Kennedy Center demolished. We asked the White House if the president actually wanted cameras to capture that image, and they would not say.
3: An F-16 pilot safely ejected before the fighter jet crashed Thursday in rural Michigan, leading to temporary evacuations in the neighborhood. In Los Angeles, charges have been filed in Tuesday's fatal bus and SUV crash that was followed by a deadly news helicopter crash. The deadly ground collision was said to be caused by Bailey Rios driving her SUV under the influence, says L.A. County District Attorney Nathan Hochman.
4: She entered into opposing traffic because she was approaching a red light where cars were stopped, and she didn't stop. At full force, she plunged into that Metro bus, killing two individuals.
3: Three more people died in the subsequent helicopter crash. You're listening to ABC News.
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25: 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We've got 67 degrees here in Reno. 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I'm Jack Sabin, and here's what's trending. A stalker in Reno facing additional charges for reaching out to the victims during court proceedings.
26: The investigation resulted in additional charges, including two counts of aggravated stalking, as well as charges for violating a temporary protection order and conditions of release. On August 3, 2026, detectives with the Reno Police Department took Bush into custody without incident.
25: Reno PD's Hunter Mercurio adds that Bush used internet-generated phone numbers and fake social media accounts in order to contact the victims. Remains found in the Grand Canyon earlier this week have been identified as Timothy Smith.
27: Smith was the last of the hikers lost to a deadly flash flood last month and was a 53-year-old husband, father, and pilot. This marks the end of a weeks-long search for Smith after he traveled to the canyon with two friends when a storm fueled violent rapids. His wife confirmed the news on Facebook, writing that hiking and camping with his family were some of the things he loved doing most. In Arizona, I'm Wendy Swanson.
25: On Tuesday, September 8, 2026, Sparks police officers were conducting follow-up on an unrelated retail theft case at Target located at 1550 East Lincoln Drive. While in the store, they were alerted to a theft in progress. The suspect, later identified as 41-year-old Gregory Carter, was apprehended without incident while leaving the store. And right now it's time for traffic and weather together here on News Talk 780 KOH. One more time on a Thursday evening. Let's see how those roads are doing with the Saxman.
6: 80 westbound remains closed at Boomtown Garson Road due to the Floriston fire. Police report that they're still working to clear a crash with an injury in Reno on South Virginia Street southbound north of Damani Ranch Parkway, as well as a crash reported in Sun Valley at Sun Valley Boulevard southbound and East 2nd Avenue. From the Right Now Traffic Center, I'm the Saxman.
7: I have Chief Meteorologist Jeff Thompson in the Colo 8 First Alert Weather Center. We'll be in the 40s, a little bit cooler overnight tonight. A little bit of smoke and haze, 45. Back into the upper 70s, 77 on a really nice Friday. Not as much wind. Back into the low 80s for the weekend.
25: Thank you so much, Jeff, as we've got 71 degrees in Fernley, 61 degrees in Verdi, and 67 degrees here at KOH Radio Center. 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
9: He's here. He's here. 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
2: El Saeed. Crazy. Crazy. So Dingleberry said, I don't want to deal with this. Go ahead.
3: Hassan Piker to go away. I don't know why he had to do that interview. Everything he said in that interview is deep. But look, the bombing of the school in Iran was horrific. We shouldn't be in the war in Iran. We continue to vote for it. This election is about to adult El-Sayed, not Hassan Piker. What he has said, I think Israel's got a right to exist. Quite frankly, the things he has said about women are horrific. I don't understand. I keep telling people, someone explain to me why he has so many followers. But he is not, if he wants to see Abdullah El-Sayed elected, stop going on television.
2: See, stay away. After he's elected, do whatever you want. Do whatever you want. But not now. Not now. No, we got to get that seat so damn power hungry. No principles whatsoever. It's so damn power hungry. I'll be right back.
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0: 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So I mentioned all of the AI stuff, and I want to say something which is kind of exciting, is I've got a big speech planned for Saturday morning at Alan Jackson's Culture and Christianity Conference that he holds in Nashville, actually Murfreesboro, just outside of Nashville in Tennessee, and it's a huge conference. Pastor Jackson is someone with a international following. He does an amazing job, and he puts on a conference every year where he talks about how faith issues intersect with a lot of pop culture, politics, geopolitics, and he always has a great guest list. It was an amazing environment, and I'm thrilled that I'm going to be talking about AI for a full half an hour, and then I've got an amazing panel. I think Eric Eggers from GAI is on the panel. Megan Basham from Daily Wire, who's very smart, is on the panel. I think Brandon Tatum, fan favorite, he's on the – Sean, we got to reach out to the Tatum people. I got to connect with Brandon. I don't talk to him enough. I should talk to him more. That is all coming up over the weekend, and when I get there, it is going to be a great speech. I will put that out on the podcast feed, and I really can't look forward to that enough. So AI been on the brain, and I'm going to have all my thoughts completely coherent in speech form over the weekend. So I wanted to plug that if you are trying to get if you're interested in the Nashville area, try to look that up, because I don't do enough speeches. I'm trying to do more, but I don't do enough. Okay, let's talk a little bit about a little politics right now. Mike Johnson has canceled some votes that were planned for, I think, today, if not were yesterday. He's sending all the members home. He gave an explanation for this. Let's play cut 24.
9: The House has done its work. You've seen the statistics we've been talking about for the last few days. This House has been the second most productive in terms of legislation in the history of the institution since 1789. We passed over 900 pieces of legislation. Right now, about 700 of those bills are sitting in the Senate awaiting action. I'm excited for my Republican colleagues to go home and talk to the American people, work in their districts, and explain to them not only serving their constituents, but explaining to them all the great things we've done for them and all the things we're going to do in the days ahead.
0: So this is a curious thing, because the Congress being sent home is, I don't think, is a great message to the American public when we're on the edge of a midterm election. Johnson also, in a separate interview, he cited that there's, I think, something like 700 bills that the Senate can vote on, approve at any moment and advance from where the House has got it. And so I think he probably feels a little irritated about that sort of thing. But with Republicans in charge of the House and the Senate, it is much easier messaging in an election year for Democrats that Republicans are just not willing to do their job and they just want to campaign. And I'm not saying that's the reality. I'm saying that's the political perception. And there are a lot of people who are just not completely tuned in to what's going on in American politics. And if you can see this in the polls, a lot of the polls have the Paxton-Tallarico race in Texas as a tie. Abdul El-Sayed winning by 3 points in the latest polls in Michigan. And now, Saeed polling well behind the Democrat candidate Jocelyn Benson for governor, so he's doing worse. But the whole point is about these people is that I don't think people understand who is running in the Democrat Party right now. I think if they understood the radical nature that Tallarico is a guy who loves trans children and thinks about them first and foremost and uses his Christianity to justify abortion and thinks the Jesus birth story and the Virgin Mary justifies abortion, I feel like more people understood that stuff, plus all the socialism things. If they understood that Abdul El-Sayed minimized October the 7th as hurt people hurting people, then I do think that the Republicans would be doing better than they're doing. But the message is not out, and now the Democrats get to go back to their home and say, hey, Republicans set us free because they're not doing anything and they can't get stuff done. So that will be the narrative. But that said, on a personal level, they're not doing anything anyway. So go home. I don't care if you're here. It's the but that is my take as an individual. I dig it. I kind of get it. But I am concerned about messaging. But I've got some good news. I bring some good news today because I was going through some of the fundraising numbers and some of the ad expenditure numbers. And the Republicans, this is incredibly impressive work. Their fundraising apparatus has gotten much better. This is a big credit to Michael Whatley, who's in charge of the RNC, a big credit to Joe Gruters and the Trump guys, Chris LaCivita, James Blair, guys who are running Trump's PAC. These guys are fundraising dynamos. They're getting tons of money in, and they're getting money spent. And that's a good thing, because once these ads get deployed, TV ads in a lot of these close races, we're going to see some big opportunities, I think, for Republicans to gain a lot of ground. And this is kind of traditionally the thing. Republicans don't do well typically in summers and then in off-year elections in particular. And they start bouncing back in the fall when people really get focused on the election. But we are seeing in the Senate races in particular, Republican fundraising advantages, I think, in every battleground race. Other than Georgia, Georgia's a problem. Mike Collins had a really bitter primary that he won. I like Mike Collins. I just talked to him. And John Ossoff really is one of the chosen sons of the Democrat Party right now. We're getting crushed in fundraising in that race. That's a bleak one. We got to rally Georgia. I need you guys to get out there if you can. But all the other races, we're seeing huge levels of fundraising and expenditure advantage for Republicans. And that's a good thing. So let's see. Let's track. Watch this space. We'll be tracking the polls and hopefully a week or two time, we'll have some great news on the polling front. We'll be right back with more. One of my favorite things to do after a long day is get home and cook for my family. And if I'm going to take the time to make dinner, I want to know I'm starting with really good ingredients. 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
15: Shout out to the crew, Greg Evans, Sean McConnell, Roger Wicker Jr., Rick Locke, Matt Zibel, Ricky Lopez, Misty Callahan, John Cassio, and Daniel West. Daniel has told me his Halloween costume idea. He said he's going to dress normally and say he's the holdout juror, and that's great. You know, there's a photo of him that's floating around. I'm trying not to add to the doxing. There's a photo of him floating around that is him holding a baby, so we got to get you a baby, Daniel, to hold, like one of those, like a plastic baby. That'd be pretty fun. Sean, could you do Ed Sheeran? It's the, one of the top six highest grossing concert tours of all time. I don't get it. The pop music, I'm just way off on the pop music. I have moments where I go in and out. I'm not totally snobbish about my music taste, despite being a former member of the Harvard Westlake Symphony first violin section, as well as being a music minor at UC Berkeley. But sometimes I can pop in and get the top 40 songs, but I haven't really this year. There is a song by someone named Ella Langley, never heard of her until recently, called Choosin' Texas. She omits the G. She's Choosin' Texas. And this is now the longest running number one Billboard chart song of all time. And I find it interesting in the sense that I have no idea what I think of the song. I've not heard the song. Maybe I have, but I don't recall. But don't you think if they were Choosin' California that we would have known more about it? I feel like if it was Choosin' California, this would be a bigger topic of conversation. But is outpaced the Mariah Carey Christmas song. By the way, Mariah, she can wail. I saw her at the MGM in Las Vegas last year, and she really has got the pipes. Just awesome. Awesome stuff. So a real legend. Okay, so the important point to note that about the Macklemore thing. You know what I'm going to do? Daniel, let's go trick-or-treating together. I got a great trick-or-treat neighborhood. It's just, you know, suburban LA. It's classic. It's perfect. Weather be perfect. All the kids are out. I'm going to wear a giant Jewish hook nose, and I'm going to say I'm Macklemore.

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0: We're Run Up Radio. He's Eric Carly, and I'm Gary McNamara. Welcome and good morning. Just reading here this editorial board of the Wall Street Journal. Why California diesel is at $8.35 a gallon.
1: Yeah.
0: Wow.
1: Yeah.
0: That's subsidies and taxes in California.
1: Right.
0: It's $6.40 average nationwide, but $8.35 in California right now. And you know, when I look at where we're going as a country, the reason that I don't want the Democrats in power is because I want federalism to work. I want the public over a period of time to see that it fails in states. Liberalism fails in states that have it.
1: Yes, yes.
0: And conservative fiscal economics works in the states that have decided to go that way.
1: Right.
0: That it's that simple, because I think that's one of the major things. When people are coming to Texas, are coming to Florida, more people every day realize that the economic plan of these liberal states are losing. But you get it at the national level, which they want. We can do whatever we want because we can borrow money.
1: Exactly.

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1: U.S. Olympians do it, and so does your college-bound neighbor Jane. 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
14: We're Red Eye Radio. He's Eric Carney, and I'm Gary McNamara. I didn't get a chance to see him last night because I was sleeping, but my Bills won.
1: Bills won last night.
14: Yeah,
1: okay.
14: So they're 2-0. All right. So 2-0.
1: Nice.
14: They opened up their new stadium.
1: Nice.
14: So it was...
1: All right.
14: I haven't seen any of the
1: you game said yet. That on TV the stadium or on the highlights that you saw the stadium look good. Is that what you
14: Yeah,
1: were
14: I saw just the beginning of it where they had the fireworks and they had, you know, because now they got all the modern lighting. I mean, LED lighting and everything else.
1: Yeah.
14: You look at it, it almost looked like an indoor arena.
1: Yeah, and indoor plumbing.

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21: We're on our radio. He's Eric Cronin and I'm Gary McNamara. Welcome and good morning. So that's what I've seen this week, really. Yeah. And last week, too. I mean, we were on vacation last week, but what I've seen the last 10 days. Last 10 days to 2 weeks, you see the panic in the Republican Party right now.
22: Yeah, you see it.
21: And it's everything. It's all over prices. I mean, yeah. That's what it is. We said this back when President Trump won back in 2024. We said it all the way through. We've said it all the way through. Prices, prices, prices, prices. It doesn't matter what the GDP is. It does, none of that stuff matters. What matters to people is prices, because they feel that immediately.
23: They're greatly concerned in the House.
21: Yeah. I mean, I'm going to vote Republican.
23: Yes.
21: Because the option is unacceptable completely.
23: Yes, of course.
21: But no matter what, that you always put on a positive, right. You always put on a positive face, especially if you're part of the leadership of the Republican Party.
23: Sure.
21: And, you know, maybe people will say, look, we're not happy with everything that the Republicans are doing, but the Democrats are crazy. Hopefully that's what independents think in this midterm election. I hope it is.
23: I hope so. I really hope that America knows how radical the left is and where it's going to go if or when they get control again.
21: Well, I saw the, you know, socialism's unfavorable to 51% and 30% are, you know, are favorable towards it, and the rest, I guess there should be, what, 20%?
22: I don't know.
21: That would be good.
23: Because they don't know what socialism is.
21: Well, except...
23: What's a government branch anyway?
21: Except when you look at it, doesn't people reject socialism? They reject communism.
23: Yeah.
21: They reject all of this. The vast majority of Americans do. Yet, well, hey, the people that are talking about it, maybe we should give them a chance again, because the Republicans on prices haven't worked for us.
23: Right.
21: That's how independents think.

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14: We are on our radio. He's Eric Carly, and I'm Gary McNamara. Welcome and good morning. Just reading here this editorial board of the Wall Street Journal. California diesel is at $8.35 a gallon.
15: Yeah.
14: Wow.
15: Yeah.
14: That's climate subsidies and taxes in California.
15: Right.
14: It's $6.40 average nationwide, but $8.35 in California right now. And you know, when I look at where we're going as a country, the reason that I don't want the Democrats in power is because I want federalism to work. I want the public over a period of time to see that it fails in states, liberalism fails in states that have it.
15: Yes, yes.
14: And conservative fiscal economics works in the states that have decided to go that way.
15: Right.
14: That it's that simple, because I think that's one of the major things. When people are coming to Texas, are coming to Florida, more people every day realize that the economic plan of these liberal states are losing. But you get it at the national level, which they want. We can do whatever we want because we can borrow money.
15: Exactly.

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2: Trim the Twins 5-4 in 10. And race number 3 in the NASCAR playoff chase comes up Saturday night in Bristol. That's Friday Sports.
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3: America in the Morning continues. Heading to the theaters this weekend, the newest flick at the movies is about Sean the Sheep and his Halloween adventure. Entertainment reporter Kevin Carr has a sneak peek at Sean the Sheep, the Beast of Mossy Bottom.
15: Sean the Sheep is back for a spooky barnyard adventure just in time for Halloween.
16: So get ready for Sheep Thrills. And some woolly good fun.
15: The Beast of Mossy Bottom takes place on the farm where Sean and his flock live.
16: Things are about to get hairy.
15: When their farmer goes missing and a giant hairy monster shows up on the land, it's up to Sean and the gang to solve the mystery and save the village.
16: It will leave you shell-shocked.
15: The claymation style of Aardman Animation's movies, like Wallace and Gromit or Chicken Run, is nostalgic and charming. And the story is quite clever, considering there's no actual dialogue, but rather it's told by the sound of the animals. This animation process is becoming a relic of the past, and that's a shame. Be grateful for studios like Aardman and Leica for keeping its artistry alive.
17: Aww.
15: Loaded with visual gags and slapstick comedy, this movie is a lot of fun and great for the whole family. It's not scary at all, so it's safe for the kiddies, but Halloween junkies should still enjoy getting into the spirit of the film. We've had some fun animation this year, but don't let this one fall behind. Sean the Sheep, the Beast of Mossy Bottom, gets 4 pumpkins out of 5. I'm Kevin Carr, and that's the way I see it.
3: And finally, 42 years ago today, Ronald Reagan was president. Joe Kittinger flew a gas balloon from Caribou, Maine over the Atlantic Ocean, and although he was aiming for Russia, instead landed in Italy. And the hit TV show Three's Company broadcast its final series episode. 42 years and a day ago, a gentleman named Jim Bohannon

0: sat down in the studios of Mutual News in Washington, D.C., and broadcast the first day of a radio program called America in the Morning.
1: Good morning. I'm Jim Bohannon, Mutual News, and this is America in the Morning. Coming up on America in the Morning, Congress. Your Congress, which can toss off several hundred billion dollars at a chunk without blinking, is coming down to the showdown on a fight over 14 million paltry dollars, but with a lot attached there too. Peter Mayer previews that battle. In the Central American jungle, Alan Tomlinson peeks his head through the brush and says, "Contras, I presume." John Harchi tells us that banks may be ripping you off. We'll also have Robert Rundy of Money Magazine with another tip on buying, selling, or improving your home. And we'll be having a look at some drive-through religion. All of that and more coming up this half hour on America in the Morning, not to mention, of course, part two of Frank Gentry's series on Vietnam 10 years later.
0: Today, sadly, after all these decades, is the final broadcast of our program. 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America in the Morning for Friday, September 18th, 2026 is produced by Jeff McKay. I'm John Trout. This is Westwood One.
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10: From ABC News. I'm Sherry Preston. The rising cost of fuel on a lot of Americans' minds. This truck driver in California paying almost double what he did last year to fill up his semi because diesel now costs $6.40 a gallon on average.
11: You know, you're working just for fuel, not working for life. No money, no nothing.
10: ABC's Elizabeth Schulze is at a gas station in Washington, D.C.
12: We spoke with one manager of a trucking company in South Dakota overnight. He told us that the cost to fill up his small fleet of trucks has gone from $3,000 a week before the Iran war now to almost $7,000 now. And we are seeing these costs go across the economy. Most goods, a majority of goods in the U.S. travel through trucking. And that is why we could see these prices translate into higher costs for food, clothes, and packages.
10: And don't forget heating your home this winter either.
13: Home heating oil is similar to diesel, so its prices are rising just as fast. In Maine, prices are now 74% higher than a year ago. Filling a home oil tank now costs nearly $675 more.
10: ABC's Sophie Flay. Protests are expected at the Kennedy Center today. President Trump threatening to tear it down unless his name is added to it. Warren Buffett making it official, stepping down as the chairman of Berkshire Hathaway, effective immediately. His son will take over. Another incident involving artificial intelligence. This time, one company is said to have used its AI to break into another AI company's programs.
12: Researchers have reportedly used Anthropic's Claude software to hack rival company OpenAI. The researchers told the Wall Street Journal they gained access to an employee's ChatGPT account and read files containing company secrets. OpenAI claims it's now resolved the related security issues and thanked the researchers for contacting them.
10: ABC's Hannah Patah. Scientists heralding the remarkable discovery of a new kind of cat found in Bolivia's cloud forest. It's a 3-pound tiny feline with a spotted pelt similar to a leopard. This is ABC News.
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14: KOH News time is 5:02. Here's the latest from the KOH Newsroom. I'm Don Marchand. Cooler temperatures and an aggressive attack on the Florestan fire overnight helped slow the growth of the fire to just over 600 acres. According to Watch Duty, its containment sits at 6% this morning, but forward progress has been slowed. Notices to be ready to evacuate have been lifted for some areas of Washoe County. Areas from Quillacy to Verdi are now no longer under any kind of notice. The Reno Police Department says new charges have been filed against the Reno man in connection with a stalking case from earlier this year. 26-year-old Keaton Bush was arrested back in April after police say he made unwanted calls to a victim and left them tarot cards. RPD announced Thursday that new charges were filed after he allegedly continued to stalk and contact two victims while court proceedings in the original case were underway. They say that in June of this year, RPD was contacted by two victims involved in the case who reported continued unwanted and threatening contact as the case was moving forward. He's now facing additional charges, including two counts of aggravated stalking and charges for allegedly violating a TPO and the conditions of his release. The Nevada Department of Education announced $7.5 million in Donors Choose grant funding for the 2026-27 school year. Funding was available starting on September 1st. The funding comes from Senate Bill 90, sponsored by Senator Marilyn Dondero Loop. The bill, passed during the 2025 legislative session, was signed into law by Governor Joe Lombardo. The grant program provides Nevada public school educators with up to $500 for classroom projects. Eligible requests will be funded on a first-come, first-served basis. In total, $15 million is allocated for the 25-27 biennium, with $7.5 million designated for each fiscal year. A registered sex offender has been arrested in Dayton after police say that he failed to comply with his status. At around 10:40 on Wednesday, deputies with the Lyon County Sheriff's Office contacted 43-year-old Christopher Hartle of Dayton. Police say that Hartle, a Tier 3 registered sex offender, had failed to complete his required sex offender verification within the required time frame. That's a felony violation. Hartle was arrested and booked into the Lyon County Jail on one felony count of violating his sex offender registration requirements. His bail is set at $5,000. American Idol is moving its production from Hollywood to Georgia, highlighting concerns about California's ability to keep TV and film projects. The production company confirmed the move and is finalizing plans for an Atlanta-area studio. Some say this shows California's need to do more to keep productions in the state. Georgia offers similar filmmaking resources as Hollywood, but with lower costs and more family-friendly environments. This comes as Paramount may be throwing in the towel and preparing to leave California. Last month, Paramount CEO David Ellison warned that he may move the company's headquarters if the state continues to block its $111 billion merger with Warner Brothers Discovery. And in sports, when the University of Nevada takes the field tomorrow in Tennessee against Middle Tennessee, they'll be looking for their second win of the season after beating Western Kentucky in their opener and losing to Montana State last weekend. This year's team features a unique punter who grew up playing Australian rules football because he's from Australia. Punter Ewan Blatch was asked this week about what he thinks about punting for the Wolfpack.
15: I think just going out there and having fun kicking a ball, really. It's just keeping it simple is good enough for me because, you know, it's a bit of a more simple role than back home playing Australian football. So, you know, I just got to kick it and do my job.
14: Kickoff tomorrow at Tennessee. Kickoff tomorrow against Middle Tennessee is scheduled for 4 p.m. our time and can be seen on ESPN+. That's the latest from the KOH News Center. I'm Don Marchand. Now time for a look at right now traffic on Reno's Morning News. Here's Kristen Snow.
16: Well, good morning. As we take a look at traffic for your early Friday morning commute, 80 westbound remains closed at Boomtown Garson Road due to the Floriston fire, and heavy traffic eastbound 80 between Vista and Lockwood. From the KOH Right Now Traffic Center, I'm Kristen Snow.
17: Good morning. I'm KOH's Lindsay Matherly with your First Alert weather forecast. This afternoon, expect mostly sunny skies. Winds are going to shift from the west this morning to more of a northerly wind this afternoon, and that should help to break up some of that smoke. Our high today, 75 degrees. Tonight, overnight low of 48. And then tomorrow should be mostly sunny, a little warmer with a high of 80 degrees, and those westerly winds will return once again. And as for Sunday, partly cloudy with a high of 83.
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0: 5:07 Reno's Morning News Plus for Friday, the 18th of September, underway. I'm Ross Mitchell. We thank you for joining us here on Newstalk 780 KUH. Don Marchand at the anchor editor's desk. Kristen Snow tracking right now traffic. John Sanchez with Wall Street updates for you at 23 and 53 past the hour. And in a moment, we'll take a look back at some incidents that happened on this day in history. Significant incidents and some of the people involved. But before we do anything else, in an effort to pre-mitigate any less than good news that may creep into our realm today...
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0: All right. Well, tomorrow is National Love Your Lunch Day. And Sunday is National Wife Appreciation Day. So this is perfect. In Tennessee... There is a 33-year-old stonemason by the name of Jose Luis Perez, who has millions of followers, and his main content is sharing the awesomeness that his wife packs his lunch. And she's not only shy about giving him plenty of treats. He's gone viral, and in a recent interview, he said, "I used to do construction videos in Spanish, and I got a lot of followers. But my wife tells me, why don't you change it for something else, something different." So that's exactly what he did.
6: My wife put me lunch, and your wife no put you no lunch. You gonna have to go get something at the store, and I have a lot of stuffies. Look at this. Orange, apple, look, another jarrito gummies. I buy with my wife 3 other day at dollar store. That's a salsa, salsa. Oh, look, this chippies are really good. Churro mice are really good. Oh my goodness, so many stuffies. Look, chocorrol. But it's okay, my friend. I share it with you. Sharing is caring.
0: Yes, indeed. He has gone viral with these I appreciate my lunch videos. There you go. I can't think of anyone who appreciates having his lunch packed more for him than anybody else I've ever heard of. In other good news, a man recently bought a gold-colored Ford F-250, but the previous owner replaced the tailgate with a silver one for some reason, so it didn't match. Anyway, he says he was leaving Verizon store, and he saw a miracle. A silver, ready for this, F-250 passing by with a gold-colored tailgate. So he immediately chased the driver down, and they traded tailgates right there in the grocery store parking lot. This F-250 bromance sounds like destiny, I guess. So there you go. And finally, in our good news folder file this morning, in a stunning display of profit sharing, Station Casinos marked the culmination of its 50th anniversary celebration by announcing that all 10,000 employees would be receiving a bonus consisting of $1,000 in company stock. And for every year they've been on the payroll, in addition to that, totaling $70 million in gifts. So hats off to Station Casinos this morning. And finally, in our good news folder this morning, we have made it to Friday.

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16: This is not headline news. 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And Judge Judy is retiring. 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This is not headline news.

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2: It's showtime.
13: Yeah, and as Kristen just said, it's never too early. Or a cheeseburger. Or a hamburger either, I suppose, right? Okay. KOH News Time 517 as we take a look back at some significant items that happened on this day in history and the people involved. Let us go back 175 years ago to 1851. The first issue of the New York Times went on sale at 2 cents a copy with the slogan, "All the news that's fit to print." 62 years ago, 1964, two shows that I really enjoyed, Johnny Quest and the Addams Family, debuted on ABC. 61 years ago, 1965, Get Smart and I Dream a Genie debuted on NBC. And it was 57 years ago, 1969, back problems and an addiction to painkillers led to the replacing of Dick York with Dick Sargent as Darren Stevens in Season 6 of Bewitched. 56 years ago, 1970, Jimi Hendrix was found dead in his London apartment at 27, apparently choked on his own vomit after doing barbiturates. And 56 years ago, 1970, Black Sabbath released their second album with their classic hits Iron Man, War Pigs, and the title track Paranoid. 50 years ago, 1976, Play That Funky Music by Wild Cherry hit number one on the charts. And was 44 years ago, 1982, The Gary Coleman Show, a cartoon about Gary Coleman as an angel in training, debuted on NBC. 43 years ago, 1983, Kiss appeared on MTV without their makeup for the first time. Everybody got a look at them and begged them to put it back on, please. And it was 42 years ago, 1984, Gene Wilder married SNL superstar Gilda Radner. Sadly, Gilda died of ovarian cancer 5 years later in May of 89. And we lost Gene 3 years ago in 2016. And 39 years ago, 1987, men everywhere became much more cautious about how they juggled their side action after Fatal Attraction was released. A similar cautionary tale hit theaters a decade earlier in the 1971 Clint Eastwood thriller Play Misty for Me, which is especially frightening if you're on the radio and you like to dabble with listeners and you know who you are. 30 years ago, 1996, Bob Dole fell off a stage during a presidential campaign rally in Chico, California, after a railing gave way. He was not seriously hurt. And it was 17 years ago, 2009, the final episode of The Guiding Light was broadcast after 72 years on the air. How about that? There you have it, a roundup of significant things that happened on this day in history. And some of the people involved. KOH News Time 590.
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17: Good morning. Happy Friday. Continuing to see that same slowing eastbound 80 between Vista and Lockwood. As well, 80 westbound does remain closed. All traffic being stopped and or turned around at Boomtown. Also, Dog Valley Road is also closed. Officials are police asking you to find alternate routes. From the KOH Right Now Traffic Center, I'm Kristen Snow.
1: I'm Cola Waits with Lindsay Matherly with your First Alert weather forecast. Winds are going to be shifting today from a westerly wind this morning to more of a northerly wind this afternoon, and that should shift that smoke plume as well. So our skies should begin to clear up. We're expecting mostly sunny skies today. High of 75 degrees. Tonight, overnight low of 48, and then tomorrow's going to be a little warmer. Plan on sunny skies, maybe a little smoke and haze at times with a high of 80 degrees, and then we're going to hit a high of 83 with partly cloudy skies on Sunday.
13: Thank you, Vince. Now 41 degrees. Carson City, we're holding 44 here at KOH Radio Center.
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4: A panel of human rights experts commissioned by the UN says they have reasonable grounds to believe the United States committed war crimes in Iran. More from Mark Mayfield.
5: The International Fact-Finding Mission submitted its report on Thursday and said two airstrikes in late February on a southern city in Iran killed at least 178 civilians. The report said one of the strikes hit a school, killing dozens of children. In a statement, the team said it found reasonable grounds to believe the U.S. committed a war crime of launching indiscriminate attacks, resulting in the loss of life or injury to civilians.
4: Once a staunch supporter of President Trump, Congresswoman Maria Elvira Salazar has a new campaign ad with some advice for the commander-in-chief.
9: Mr. President, some of your immigration enforcement efforts have gone too far.
4: She says back in July, tens of thousands of deportees had no criminal record, and those Hispanics who voted for him now feel betrayed. The latest Economist YouGov poll shows 52% reject the president's immigration policies, while 45% approve. The Kennedy Center is being ordered to give at least 30 days' notice before any major renovations or demolition. A federal judge gave the order Thursday after President Trump threatened to tear down the National Cultural Center if his name doesn't appear on it.
10: Because frankly, if we don't do that, it's going to close. It'll end up being ripped down. It's in very, very bad shape, very dangerous shape.
4: Five missing women are feared dead after authorities found disturbing images in a Philadelphia home. Pennsylvania authorities have been investigating the home of 44-year-old Eugene Horsch since June. Police believe the five women are dead after images and videos recovered during the probe show them injured and lifeless. And a California man is dead after he crashed his boat into some rocks near the Golden Gate Bridge. Two other people who were on the boat are being hospitalized. I'm Michael Kast.
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20: 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A lot of women will pull up and stop. 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
13: Business. Yep. Okay. 525 and time to check in with John Sanchez from Sanchez Gott Capital Management with our first look at pre-market activity this morning. And happy Friday, John.
32: Oh, is it already Friday, my friend? Is it already Friday?
13: It took forever to get here, it seems like.
32: It did. A long week. No doubt about it.
13: I don't know if it's because we were waiting for the Fed decision or who knows what it was.
32: Yeah,
13: fuel prices just going up through the roof. And
32: yes, indeed.
13: So
32: yes,
13: on.
32: Indeed. Yeah, I calculated yesterday about $1.30 differential between gasoline and diesel.
2: I drove by my normal stations.
13: When I went by my normal station, I don't ever stop there because they're always too expensive. But right. The difference between the two was exactly a dollar.
2: Was it really? Oh, yeah. Hey, see, that's a bargain.
13: Yeah.
2: That's a bargain.
13: $6.19 and $7.19. Such a bargain.
2: It's such a bargain. Right. Yeah, that's right. Thank you. Was it Russia or Ukraine they're blaming it on now?
13: Yeah, both of them, I think. Mm-hmm.
2: Yes, exactly. That's how strange how that is. All right, anyways, here's where we sit. I got a little weakness out of the gate on the Dow futures, Ross, down 130. NASDAQs have a small gain of 38. The S&Ps are higher by 1. I got oil prices down 19 cents, $101.74 a barrel. Gold higher by $11.10, $4,410.80 an ounce. But we do have bond yields moving up across the curve. 10-year yields up 4 basis points at yield of 4.98. Got the 5-year up 4 basis points, 2 years up 4 basis points. 30-year is the only one that's a little quiet, up just 2 basis points. All right, let's go back to yesterday. Finished with modest gain. We're still down for the week on the Dow and the S&P side of things. NASDAQ just barely positive for the week. But we finished up 316 on the Dow yesterday at 51,778. NASDAQ was the star with a 440-point gain, and the S&P higher by 86 points. Oil prices were down. Bond yields were down. Had a lot of the AI-related names doing pretty well. So just a good day overall. So on the calendar today, we just have industrial production and capacity utilization coming our way at 6:15. All right, to some of the stocks on the move this morning, we will start with, Netflix. You know, Netflix, of course, has kind of been one of these stocks, Ross, lately that everyone either loves or they hate. It's just the stock is just, it gets really hot or it gets really cold. Wells Fargo downgraded the stock this morning to an underweight to an equal weight, put a new price target on the stock of $77. Right now it's at $72.86, down 3.25% or $2.50. So, like I said, it's Wall Street just either loves it or they come out and they pound it and they hate it. So looks like we're kind of starting to go into one of those cycles with this downgrade. Let's go to Nucor. They issued third quarter earnings per share guidance below estimates. Company expects improvement in steel mills and steel product segments, while raw material earnings are expected to decline. Stock down $7.12, 2.69% loss to $258.02. Coherent expanded its optical line systems portfolio. It's up $3.40, 1.2% gain to $299.54. And Sky Hynix launched SK Hynix Ventures to pursue investments and technology partnerships across AI computing. It's higher by $1.11.61% to $184.10. I'll see you in 30 minutes with the overseas numbers. From the office of Sanchez Gun Capital Management, I'm John Sanchez, Newstalk 780 QH.
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13: 5:28 as we check for right now traffic. Once again, here's Kristen Snow.
21: Well, good morning. Everything looking pretty good. Very light traffic right now. Eastbound 80 at Lockwood. And lastly, westbound 80 still closed up between Boomtown and Hirschdale due to the Floriston fire. From the KOH Right Now Traffic Center, I'm Kristen Snow.
25: I'm Colo 8's and Lindsay Matherly with your First Alert weather forecast. We are still going to be talking about smoke at least this morning as we have a westerly wind until around lunchtime. And then those winds are going to shift this afternoon, becoming more northerly. We could have some wind gusts up to 20 to 25 miles per hour. Today's high 75 degrees. Tonight it's going to be a cool one with an overnight low of 48. And as for the weekend, sunny on Saturday with a high of 80 and then partly cloudy on Sunday with a high of 83. And we should be back to mid-80s for daytime highs through most of next week.
13: 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KOH News Time, 5:29. Good morning and happy Friday, the 18th of September. I'm Ross Mitchell. Just ahead on Reno's Morning News, we'll check out some nerd news or This Week in Science. And we'll check in with Jim Daly at 5:45 as we focus on the family. All that and more in the next half hour.
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0: I'm Sherry Preston. He made it clear he was going to do it today. Warren Buffett has announced he has stepped down as chairman of Berkshire Hathaway, a post he has held since 1970. He becomes chairman emeritus as his son Howard Buffett becomes chairman of the board. Federal Reserve judge issuing a new order saying there needs to be 30 days notice given before any major renovations happen to the Kennedy Center. A federal judge saying that, including its demolition.
1: Trump insists he should be recognized for helping the institution financially. But Congress just gave the center $250 million for renovations, and the financial troubles only began after Trump tried to change the name, causing performers to cancel and ticket sales to plummet.
0: ABC's Mary Bruce in Washington. Everyday Americans struggling to fill up their gas tanks. The price of gasoline rising to just under $4.50 a gallon overnight, and diesel up to $6.44 a gallon on average. Most farm equipment and semi-trucks use diesel. Farmers and truckers say they're hurting. This is ABC News.
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5: KOH News time is 5:31. Here's the latest from the KOH News Center. I'm Don Marchand. The Floriston fire continues to burn west of Reno, with Watch Duty reporting this morning that the fire is currently at 640 acres in size and now 8% contained. The day shift is heavily staffed with engines, crews, and dozers. Rotary wing and fixed wing aircraft are busy flying the fire, providing an additional support to the firefighters on the ground. The Union Pacific Railroad fire train is also being utilized. Its location provides convenient access near the fire, and the train carries 100,000 gallons of water to help support firefighting operations. A former South Lake Tahoe mayor, Tamara Wallace, has been indicted on a single charge of wire fraud. Wallace was charged by the U.S. Attorney's Office for the Eastern District of California on Tuesday. The federal charge stems from allegations that, from around April 2019 to September 2025, while she was working as a bookkeeper for the Lake Tahoe Presbyterian Church, she embezzled about $390,000 through checks made out to herself and unauthorized electric transfers. The investigation into Wallace began in 2025 after she released an open letter admitting to embezzling funds from her employer and attempting to commit suicide. Wallace now faces up to 20 years in prison if convicted. Today at the Plum Lane Armory, Nevada Work for Warriors will be holding a career and resource fair. Veteran Employment Coordinator for Work for Warriors, Ken Schultz, lists just a few of the many employers who will be there today looking for employees.
7: Some of the employers are going to be FedEx Freight, Panasonic, Redwood Materials. They have a really cool job. They recycle batteries and sell back the rare minerals and earth, you know. So the Washoe County, Reno Police Department.
5: The job fair will run from 10 a.m. to 2 p.m. this afternoon. Again, that is at the Plum Lane Armory. The Northwest Reno Library is officially set to reopen its doors next Monday. The facility has been undergoing local updates and preparations to better serve neighborhood families, students, and remote workers. Staff are putting the finishing touches on the interior this week, and regular operating hours will resume bright and early next Monday morning. The first court appearance for the woman accused of causing a deadly Los Angeles Metro bus crash that preceded a Fatal News helicopter crash has been postponed for medical reasons. Authorities say 36-year-old Bailey Lynn Rios drove her SUV the wrong way, ran a red light, and crashed into a Metro bus on Tuesday. The collision killed 31-year-old Gage Wida and 46-year-old Daniel Castilla. Rios was arrested on suspicion of murder and remains in jail on more than $4 million bail. Her arraignment is expected to be rescheduled sometime this morning. Remains found in the Grand Canyon earlier this week have been identified as Timothy Smith. Wendy Swanson has more.
8: Smith was the last of the hikers lost to a deadly flash flood last month and was a 53-year-old husband, father, and pilot. This marks the end of a weeks-long search for Smith after he traveled to the canyon with two friends when a storm fueled violent rapids. His wife confirmed the news on Facebook, writing that hiking and camping with his family were some of the things he loved doing most. In Arizona, I'm Wendy Swanson.
5: In case you didn't know, today is National Cheeseburger Day, and burger chains across the country are celebrating with deals and discounts. Monica Nelson fills us in.
12: Yeah, if you've been looking for an excuse to have a cheeseburger for lunch or dinner or maybe a late night snack,
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5: In sports, this year's University of Nevada football team has a unique punter. Why so unique? Well, he's from Victoria, Australia. That's not the unique part. The unique part is that Ewan Blatch has been playing Australian rules football his whole life, not American football. In two games, Blatch has punted seven times for an average of 44 yards per kick. Blatch was asked how he's adjusting to college life here in Reno, Nevada.
9: Some of the schoolwork is catching up to me a little bit, but being out of school for so long, but no, it's all pretty manageable, so it's been good. Some of the more physical stuff has been something I got to keep track of and, you know, just keeping care of my body, but it's all been pretty good so far.
5: Tomorrow, the Pack will play Middle Tennessee in Tennessee. Kickoff is slated for 4 p.m. our time and can be seen on ESPN+. That's the latest from the KOH News Center. I'm Don Marchand. Time for a look at right now traffic on Reno's Morning News. Here's Kristen Snow.
21: Good morning. Happy Friday. As we take a look at your end of the week morning travel, 80 westbound continued closed down to all traffic at Boomtown. We've got a little late traffic eastbound 80 at Patrick. And finally, some slowdown at Route 439 USA Parkway southbound between 80 and Electric Avenue. From the KOH Right Now Traffic Center, I'm Kristen Snow.
10: Good morning, I'm KOH's Lindsay Matherly with your First Alert weather forecast. This afternoon, expect mostly sunny skies. Winds are going to shift from the west this morning to more of a northerly wind this afternoon, and that should help to break up some of that smoke. Our high today, 75 degrees. Tonight, overnight low of 48. And then tomorrow should be mostly sunny, a little warmer with a high of 80 degrees, and those westerly winds will return once again. And as for Sunday, partly cloudy with a high of 83.
13: Now 40, Minden, Gardnerville, Carson City checking in with 41 degrees. And we're still holding 44 here at KOH Radio Center. 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I'm Ross Mitchell, Don Marchand at the Anchor Editor's Desk. Kristen Snow in the Right Now Traffic Center. Wave to her, she goes by. John Sanchez tracking Wall Street. He'll have another update for us at 5:53. And along the way, we'll focus on the family with Jim Daly. But right now, let us check out some broken, or I should say, some nerd news for you. Or, to put it another way, This Week in Science. Yes, the most important news for your brain. A former NASA researcher by the name of Diana Youssef has invented a waterless toilet called your... What else would you call it? The Eye Throne, of course. And she did so after realizing that people without access to plumbing face many of the same challenges as astronauts. Now, her toilet serves about 20,000 households in places like Uganda, Panama, and the U.S. The toilet works by rapidly evaporating 95% of the water in human waste, which makes disposal safer in areas without sewage systems. A high-tech outhouse, I guess. And speaking of NASA, new research suggests the asteroid that wiped out the dinosaurs may have been deadlier than scientists once thought. Researchers say fine dust thrown high into the atmosphere after the impact trapped heat from falling debris, and that exposed animals on land roughly 17 times a lethal heat dose. And it was so hot. How hot was it? Well, it was so hot that plants ignited, and any animals that could burrow underground or shelter in water had a much better chance of surviving. And speaking of dinosaurs and such, Tooth enamel analysts, or analysis have revealed that the Tyrannosaurus rex, or T-Rex, had a body temperature comparable to modern humans and elephants, adding strong evidence that the apex predator was warm-blooded. New research suggesting the asteroid that wiped out the dinosaurs may have been even deadlier, as we said, than scientists had thought. And chihuahuas in our nerd news this morning. Chihuahuas may be carrying a more wild ancestry than anyone realized. A new genetic study found that the tiny dogs share portions of their DNA with coyotes. Scientists at Stanford University made the discovery while testing software designed to trace the ancestry of animal genomes. Now, researchers don't know exactly when coyotes entered the Chihuahua family tree, but evidence suggests it happened before European contact with the Americas. This may explain why some Chihuahuas are famously bold and have independent personality traits. And speaking of animals, scientists named a brand new wildcat species, marking the first time in over a century that a distinct cat species has been officially described. A little smaller than a normal domestic cat. Has a pelt kind of like a leopard. And researchers reporting the most extensive integration yet of lab-grown human brain tissue and organoids transplanted into mice missing key brain structures. And finally, NASA's Lunar Reconnaissance Orbiter identified a newly formed 728-foot-wide crater on the moon, making it one of the largest recent impact scars found in the solar system. And there you have it, a roundup of nerd news this morning, or this week in science.

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0: 5:46 on this Friday morning, 18th of September underway, and that's time to focus on the family. Here's Jim Daly.
26: Studies show that boys are much more likely to grow into competent men when someone teaches them how to harness their strength and channel it properly. Boys learn a great deal of that from their fathers. But Mom, you play an important role too. Every measurement of positive childhood development increases when a boy has a good relationship with his mother. Boys are more likely to have self-confidence and do better in school. They're also more likely to use their strength and influence to protect someone who's weaker instead of take advantage of them. According to my friend Dr. Meg Meeker, that's because Mom is her son's first love. Mom is the first person a boy attaches to after he's born. Dad comes later. Especially in the early years, Mom is a boy's primary source of nurturing and love. As he grows, it's Mom and Dad who teach him that femininity is sacred and that women are to be respected and honored. Every household and every community needs good men in order to thrive. They need good husbands, good fathers, men with integrity, who command respect and who respect others, men who stand up for the weak and defend truth. Mom, if you've ever needed proof that raising boys is heroic, there you go. You are absolutely crucial to shaping your son into a confident young man with good character who channels his strength in productive ways. You are your son's first love. To help your children thrive, go to FocusOnTheFamily.com. I'm Jim Daly.
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5: Good morning. Area roads looking pretty good thus far for your Friday morning commute. Seeing a little light traffic, State Route 439, USA Parkway southbound between 80 and Electric Avenue. And, of course, 80 westbound still closed due to that Florissant fire. We're also starting to see a little light traffic and slowing up on North McCarran, mainly in that eastbound lane at Rock Boulevard. From the KOH Right Now Traffic Center, I'm Kristen Snow.
16: I'm KOH's Lindsay Matherly with your First Alert weather forecast. Winds are going to be shifting today from a westerly wind this morning to more of a northerly wind this afternoon, and that should shift that smoke plume as well. So our skies should begin to clear up. We're expecting mostly sunny skies today, high of 75 degrees. Tonight, overnight low of 48, and then tomorrow's going to be a little warmer. Plan on sunny skies, maybe a little smoke and haze at times with a high of 80 degrees, and then we're going to hit a high of 83 with partly cloudy skies on Sunday.
0: Still holding 44 degrees here at KOH Radio Center. 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
21: A panel of human rights experts commissioned by the UN says they have reasonable grounds to believe the United States committed war crimes in Iran. More from Mark Mayfield.
23: The International Fact-Finding Mission submitted its report on Thursday and said two airstrikes in late February on a southern city in Iran killed at least 178 civilians. The report said one of the strikes hit a school, killing dozens of children. In a statement, the team said it found reasonable grounds to believe the U.S. committed a war crime of launching indiscriminate attacks, resulting in the loss of life or injury to civilians.
21: Once a staunch supporter of President Trump, Congresswoman Maria Elvira Salazar has a new campaign ad with some advice for the commander-in-chief.
27: Mr. President, some of your immigration enforcement efforts have gone too far.
21: She says back in July, tens of thousands of deportees had no criminal record, and those Hispanics who voted for him now feel betrayed. The latest Economist YouGov poll shows 52% reject the president's immigration policies, while 45% approve. The Kennedy Center is being ordered to give at least

0: En garde!
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12: This is where Reno comes to talk. News Talk 780 KOH. From tweeting this to Insta that, people are posting more inane drivel than ever. No one cares about your kids or is longing for a lunch picture and definitely doesn't need another bathroom selfie. 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And your

0: 5:57 as we check KOH Right Now traffic. Once again, here is Kristen Snow.
1: Well, good morning. Continuing to see area roads looking pretty good. Some slowdown up on North McCarran right now, mostly in that eastbound lane between Sullivan and Rock. As well, continuing to see some slowdown out on State Route 439, that's USA Parkway. Southbound between 80 and Electric Avenue, and 80 westbound closed at Boomtown due to the Forestin fire. From the KOH Right Now Traffic Center, I'm Kristen Snow.
2: I'm Cole Waits and Lindsay Matherly with your First Alert weather forecast. We are still going to be talking about smoke at least this morning as we have a westerly wind until around lunchtime. And then those winds are going to shift this afternoon, becoming more northerly. We could have some wind gusts up to 20 to 25 miles per hour. Today's high, 75 degrees. Tonight, it's going to be a cool one with an overnight low of 48. And as for the weekend, sunny on Saturday with a high of 80 and then partly cloudy on Sunday with a high of 83. And we should be back to mid-80s for daytime highs through most of next week.
0: Bank of Inns now 40. Minden, Gardnerville, Carson City checking in with 41 degrees. Up in the Comstock, 42. 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KOH News Time, 5:59. Good morning and a happy Friday, the 18th of September. I'm Ross Mitchell. Don Marchand at the Anchor Editor's Desk. Kristen Snow at the Right Now Traffic Center. Just ahead, we'll check in with Kim Komando for her digital consumer tech update. John Sanchez tracking Wall Street. His next update at 6:23. Get a look at the pre-market movers and shakers ahead of the opening bell coming up at 6:30. And we'll take a deeper dive into the latest social media scare. And you'll never believe who's at the center of it. That more in the next half hour.
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4: KKOH Reno. KVUL HD2 from ABC News. I'm Sherry Preston. As the war with Iran and damage to refineries in the Middle East and Russia continue, Americans are feeling the price. Diesel fuel is now up to $6.44 a gallon on average, and diesel is closely tied to the oil many of us use to heat our homes. ABC's Elizabeth Schulze.
5: We are expected to see the cost of home heating oil, as that heats a lot of homes in the Northeast. Those prices, those bills, expected to go up more than 30% this winter.
4: As for the price of gasoline, it's now up to just under $4.50 a gallon. Cost to fill up a typical Chevy SUV now averages $125 compared to $82 at the end of February when the war began. Another move in the fight over the Kennedy Center, a judge saying any major renovations, including its possible demolition, need advance warning. Here's ABC Chief White House Correspondent Mary Bruce.
6: Trump told our Karen Travers that if his name doesn't go up on the building, he will tear the whole thing down.
7: I think that the Trump administration should certainly have recognition, because frankly, if we don't do that, it's going to close. It'll end up being ripped down.
6: This morning, a federal judge now warning the administration they must give him 30 days notice of any major renovation to the Kennedy Center.
4: A strong supporter of President Trump is out with a new ad criticizing the administration's immigration policies. Florida Congresswoman Maria Elvira Salazar, a Republican, says in the commercial that half of the 50,000 people detained as of July had no criminal records.
8: The same Hispanics who helped you get to the White House in 2024 feel betrayed today. I'm not talking about giving them amnesty. I'm talking about giving them a dignified life.
4: The Department of Homeland Security says ICE has been carrying out what Congress approved. He resigned as CEO of Berkshire Hathaway early this year. Today, Warren Buffett stepping down as chairman of the $1 trillion company. 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
9: KOH News Time is 6:02. Here's the latest from the KOH News Center. I'm Don Marchand. Secret Witness is offering a $500 reward for info on an active shooting hoax at Carson High School. The Carson City Sheriff's Office said around 1:40 Monday afternoon, they received a 911 call from a man who said he was distraught and was entering a high school to kill students. The incident forced the lockdown of both Carson High and Sierra Lutheran High School in Douglas County. Anyone with information is asked to call Secret Witness at 775-322-4900. Organizers for the National Championship Air Races are offering a new way for Northern Nevadans to watch this year's races. The air races moved to Roswell, New Mexico after 60 years of being hosted here in Reno. They say the subscription to the new Racer's Edge will give fans access to 4 days of live stream coverage of the races, which are taking place now through September 20th at the Roswell Air Center. Subscribers will receive access to onboard race cameras, site-wide live feeds for the event, additional camera angles, and more. Fans in Northern Nevada can also save 30% on their subscription by using the promo code RENO30 at the following site, watch.airrace.org. A man was arrested for retail theft at the Sparks Target. Sparks Police Department officers were conducting a follow-up on an unrelated retail theft case at Target located at 1550 East Lincoln Way. While they were in the store, they were alerted to a theft in progress. The suspect, later identified as 41-year-old Gregory Carter, was apprehended without incident while he was leaving the store. Carter was arrested and charged with 6 different offenses, including petty theft and being in possession of burglary tools. President Trump says he's approaching a major crossroads in the Iran war. Chris Caraggio has more.
10: He spoke to Axios ahead of a planned meeting next week with leaders from 6 Gulf countries on the sidelines of the UN General Assembly in New York. Trump said he's deciding whether to restart attacks or bring the conflict to a close. Trump said he wants to use the upcoming meeting to hear directly from regional allies. I'm Chris Caraggio.
9: Authorities arrested 13 people after they allegedly were caught stealing $250,000 of chicken from a semi-trailer. According to a press release, Juanita Johnson, 33 years old, was arrested and charged with possession of a firearm. An arrest warrant was executed for him for aggravated robbery. Authorities found Johnson, along with 12 other people, unloading stolen pallets of chicken valued at $250,000 from an 18-wheeler in the back parking lot of an Economy Inn. The suspects fled. However, they were all caught. Six Flags has unveiled what it calls the world's first thrill glider that will suspend riders in hover cycles. According to the press release, Six Flags Magic Mountain in Vallejo announced Wednesday that the new roller coaster, the Thrill Glider, will open at the Southern California theme park in 2027. The ride, manufactured by Vekemo, will combine flying, motorbike, and suspended coaster technology with riders positioned face forward beneath the track in hover cycle style vehicles. Six Flags said the coaster will feature multiple launching reaching speeds of up to 50 miles an hour, 5 inversions, and a 3,380-foot layout. In sports, in baseball action yesterday, the Las Vegas A's lost their 3rd straight to the Rays in Tampa Bay. Yesterday's final, 10-1. The A's will open a 3-game series in Cleveland today against the Guardians. The San Francisco Giants didn't play yesterday. They'll open up a 3-game series tonight in L.A. against the Dodgers. Meanwhile, the Reno Aces were shut out in Sacramento by the Rivercats, 3-0. That's the latest from the KOH News Center. I'm Don Marchand. Time for a look at right now traffic on Reno's Morning News. Here's Kristen Snow.
1: Well, good morning. Continuing to see area roads looking fantastic. No accidents, no incidents. As far as delays, 80 westbound does remain closed at Boomtown Garson Road due to that forest and fire. 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The KOH Right Now Traffic Center. I'm Kristen Snow.
2: Good morning. I'm Colo 8's Lindsay Matherly with your First Alert weather forecast. This afternoon, expect mostly sunny skies. Winds are going to shift from the west this morning to more of a northerly wind this afternoon, and that should help to break up some of that smoke. Our high today, 75 degrees. Tonight, overnight low of 48. And then tomorrow should be mostly sunny, a little warmer with a high of 80 degrees, and those westerly winds will return once again. And as for Sunday, partly cloudy with a high of 83.
0: And right now, we're holding 41, Carson City, Minden, Gardnerville with 40 degrees, up at the Comstock, Virginia City, 42, and we've got a perfect 44 here at KOH Radio Center. ...607 Reno's Morning News Plus for Friday, the 18th of September, underway. I'm Ross Mitchell. We thank you for joining us here on News Talk 780 KOH. Coming up in just a few minutes, Kim Komando's Digital Consumer Tech Update. John Sanchez tracking Wall Street. He'll look at the pre-market movers and shakers for you at 23 past the hour. Well, school officials and law enforcement are issuing warnings about a viral social media trend that's rattling nerves and raising safety concerns, and you'll never guess who's at the center of it. Joining us now for a deeper dive into this story is national correspondent Jim Ryan in Dallas-Fort Worth this morning. Happy Friday, Jim.
11: Hey, Ross. Yeah, it could have been anything. You know, 10 years ago, it was clowns, people dressing up as clowns or posting images online and clowns doing weird and potentially threatening things. Now it's the Cat in the Hat. This started in Ireland, apparently, spread across the UK, then to Canada, now to the United States. And this being on social media, of course, means that it's in the hands of just about everybody, including lots and lots of kids. No fewer than a dozen have been arrested in connection with postings of social media images of the Cat in the Hat doing strange, weird, and creepy things.
0: Such as, I mean, can we mention them on the air? Or?
11: Here's one. I saw one this morning, the Cat in the Hat kind of peering around the corner. And this is the one that looks like the Mike Myers character from that movie. He's looking around the corner and saying, hey, I hear there's a game this Friday night. I'll see you there. So kind of veiled threats. More specific threats, though, have come from other kids. Four girls ages 13 to 15 were arrested in Louisiana on charges of terrorizing, menacing, cyberbullying after they posted some images. A kid in Florida, 12 years old. And by the way, none of the kids that I've seen who were arrested were older than 15 years old. A kid in Florida accused of posting a written threat to kill someone. And that was also connected to this Cat in the Hat trend that's going on, Ross.
0: So is this kind of stalking laws or terrorism laws, or what are they getting them on?
11: Those things, exactly. And that's why police are taking it very seriously. You know, 10 years ago with the clown situation, you know, that was one thing. And people dressing up in costumes. But now AI has gotten so good at recreating different images that they're very realistic. And the police see this as potential threats.
0: So these are presumed to be just hoaxes, but have there been any cases of actual contact leading from this?
11: One in Canada, fairly soon after it crossed the shores and made its way to North America, someone dressed in the Cat in the Hat costume chasing a girl through a neighborhood. And that, as far as I've seen, was the only real physical threat posed by anybody associated with this prank.
0: I can only imagine what Ted Geisel, what Dr. Seuss would be thinking if he knew all about this.
11: Wouldn't be happy.
0: No, indeed. Jim Ryan, as always, great to talk to you. Have a fantastic weekend, and we'll talk to you again soon. Take care.
11: All right. Thanks.
0: You bet. ABC's Jim Ryan for us in Dallas-Fort Worth this morning. KOH News Time 610, and we thank you for joining us. Coming up in just a moment, we'll check in with Kim Commando for her digital consumer check.
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3: 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One story claimed a data center consumes 5 million gallons a day. The truth? 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Most of it goes right back to the treatment plant. Some evaporates. That's the water cycle, not a drained lake. Newer data centers use closed-loop cooling, reusing water like your car's coolant. Here are the numbers. All U.S. data centers combined, about 17 billion gallons a year. Golf courses, 530 billion, 30 times more. No American town has run dry because a data center moved in, not one. Fights over who gets water first? Fair, but that's not a drought. Get the straight facts every day with my newsletter at getkim.com. 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
2: 6:17, as we check KOH right now traffic, here again, Kristen Snow.
5: Well, good morning. Happy Friday. Area roads continuing to look pretty good. We got a little light traffic up on North McCarran at Sutro, a bit further up between Sullivan and Rock Boulevard. And 80 West continues to stay closed between Boomtown and Hirschdale due to the forest and fire. Drive carefully from the Right Now Traffic Center. I'm Kristen Snow.
6: I'm Cola Wade's Lindsay Matherly with your First Alert weather forecast. Winds are going to be shifting today from a westerly wind this morning to more of a northerly wind this afternoon, and that should shift that smoke plume as well. So our skies should begin to clear up. We're expecting mostly sunny skies today, high of 75 degrees. Tonight, overnight low of 48, and then tomorrow's going to be a little warmer. Plan on sunny skies, maybe a little smoke and haze at times with a high of 80 degrees, and then we're going to hit a high of 83 with partly cloudy skies on Sunday.
2: 43. Carson City, Spanish Springs checking in with 44 degrees, Cold Springs 43, up at the Comstock, Virginia City 44, and we bumped up to 46 degrees here at KOH Radio Center. 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
2: KOH News Time 6:18 as our news watch continues. And here again is Michael Kastner.
7: A panel of human rights experts commissioned by the UN says they have reasonable grounds to believe the United States committed war crimes in Iran. More from Mark Mayfield.
8: The International Fact-Finding Mission submitted its report on Thursday and said two airstrikes in late February on a southern city in Iran killed at least 178 civilians. The report said one of the strikes hit a school, killing dozens of children. In a statement, the team said it found reasonable grounds to believe the U.S. committed a war crime of launching indiscriminate attacks, resulting in the loss of life or injury to civilians.
7: Once a staunch supporter of President Trump, Congresswoman Maria Elvira Salazar has a new campaign ad with some advice for the commander-in-chief.
9: Mr. President, some of your immigration enforcement efforts have gone too far.
7: She says back in July, tens of thousands of deportees had no criminal record, and those Hispanics who voted for him now feel betrayed. The latest Economist YouGov poll shows 52% reject the president's immigration policies, while 45% approve. The Kennedy Center is being ordered to give at least 30 days' notice before any major renovations or demolition. A federal judge gave the order Thursday after President Trump threatened to tear down the National Cultural Center if his name doesn't appear on it.
10: Because frankly, if we don't do that, it's going to close. It'll end up being ripped down. It's in very, very bad shape, very dangerous shape.
7: Five missing women are feared dead after authorities found disturbing images in a Philadelphia home. Pennsylvania authorities have been investigating the home of 44-year-old Eugene Horsch since June. Police believe the five women are dead after images and videos recovered during the probe show them injured and lifeless. And a California man is dead after he crashed his boat into some rocks near the Golden Gate Bridge. Two other people who were on the boat are being hospitalized. I'm Michael Kastner.
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2: 6:23 as we check in with John Sanchez for another Wall Street update on Reno's Morning News. Here he is now, and looking dapper as always.
13: Well, thank you, sir.
2: Very
13: it's amazing
2: nice.
13: What
2: Very
13: a barbershop
2: nice.
13: Can do, you know? Oh, goodness. All right, here's where we sit. Had a nice little recovery going on the Dow futures last couple of reports, but have gone the opposite direction since then. We were down 106 last report, now down 155. NASDAQs are hanging in there, up 49, and same with the S&Ps. It's been very quiet on the S&P futures, up just 2 points right now. Let's go to the oil prices. Right now we are up $1.09, so big turnaround there. $103 a barrel, 1.07% gain. Gold higher by $10.90, 44.10.60 an ounce. And bond yields moving up 4 basis points now in the 10-year at a yield of 4.99. All right, let's go to the world of steel. Steel Dynamics and Nucor, both of the producers moving lower after Steel Dynamics delivered third quarter earnings guidance that showed weaker than expected results compared to analyst estimates. Steel Dynamics right now down $3.85, 1.57% loss to $241.50. Nucor down 2.5%, $6.64 loss to $258.50. Netflix lower by $3.44, 4.57% loss to $71.86. Wells Fargo downgraded the stock to an underweight. And let's see, finally, I'll go to MACOM Technology Solutions. BMO Capital upgraded the stock to an outperform. Right now it is trading higher by 3.03% to 271.12. Back with you in 30 minutes with the pre-market movers and with the opening numbers, upgrades, and downgrades. From the office of Sanchez Capital Management, I'm John Sanchez, News Time 780 KOH.
2: Thank you, sir. KOH News Time 625.
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3: At 6:29, Kristen Snow's in the KOH Right Now Traffic Center.
4: Yes, she is. Thank you so much, Ross. Still seeing a little light traffic up on North McCarran, mostly in the eastbound lane between El Rancho and Rock Boulevard. We are starting to see traffic pick up as well if you're coming out of the North Valleys. Between Lemon and Panther Valley, Spanish Springs, 445, Pyramid Highway southbound, traffic picking up there as well between Eagle Canyon and Highland Ranch Parkway. And we are still closed up between Boomtown and Hirschdale, that's 80 westbound with the Florestan Fire. From the KOH Right Now Traffic Center, I'm Kristen Snow.
5: I'm Cole 8's and Lindsay Matherly with your First Alert weather forecast. We are still going to be talking about smoke at least this morning as we have a westerly wind until around lunchtime. And then those winds are going to shift this afternoon, becoming more northerly. We could have some wind gusts up to 20 to 25 miles per hour. Today's high, 75 degrees. Tonight, it's going to be a cool one with an overnight low of 48. And as for the weekend, sunny on Saturday with a high of 80 and then partly cloudy on Sunday with a high of 83. And we should be back to mid-80s for daytime highs through most of next week.
3: 44 Carson City, and we're holding 46 degrees here at KOH Radio Center. 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
7: ABC News, I'm Sherry Preston. The price of diesel fuel is now $6.44 a gallon, and Gas Buddy says, based on the most recent data, that price could go up today, possibly to $6.50 by the time trading closes. The average gallon of regular gasoline is $4.47, up $1.53 since the war began. In Iran, meantime, a defiant crowd of pro-regime protesters demonstrating in Tehran, the event planned by the hardline government. Another incident involving artificial intelligence. This time it has to do with two rival companies, ABC's Hannah Batah.
8: Researchers have reportedly used Anthropic's Claude software to hack rival company OpenAI. The researchers told the Wall Street Journal they gained access to an employee's ChatGPT account and read files containing company secrets. OpenAI claims it's now resolved the related security issues and thanked the researchers for contacting them.
7: A federal judge ruling last night before any major renovations take place at the Kennedy Center. Gotta give notice.
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0: KOH News time is 6:31. Here's the latest from the KOH News Center. I'm Don Marchand. The Florestan Fire continues to burn west of Reno, with watch duty reporting the fire is at 640 acres this morning and 8% contained. The day shift is heavily staffed with engines, crews, and dozers. Rotary wing and fixed wing aircraft are busy flying the fire, providing additional support to firefighters on the ground. The Union Pacific Railroad fire train is being utilized. Its location provides convenient access to the fire, and the train carries 100,000 gallons of water to help support firefighting operations. Former South Lake Tahoe Mayor Tamara Wallace has been indicted on a single charge of wire fraud. Denise Wong, with our partner at KOLO News, gives us the details.
9: Tamara Wallace resigned after she admitted to using her position as bookkeeper with the Presbyterian Church to take nearly $390,000 between April of 2019 and September of last year. It was reportedly done through reimbursement checks and electronic transfers to herself. The church says several loans had to be taken out to cover expenses, and programming there had to be reduced. A wire fraud charge could carry a penalty of up to 20 years in prison and a fine of up to $250,000.
0: Today at the Plum Lane Armory, Nevada Work for Warriors will be holding a career and resource fair. Veteran Employment Coordinator for Work for Warriors, Ken Schultz, lists just a few of the many employers who will be looking for new employees today.
2: Some of the employers are going to be FedEx Freight, Panasonic, Redwood Materials. They have a really cool job. They recycle batteries and sell back the rare minerals and earth, you know. So the Washoe County, Reno Police Department.
0: That job fair will run from 10 a.m. to 2 p.m. today. And again, that is at the Plum Lane Armory. The statewide average price for gas is up another 5 cents in just one day. AAA says the average cost for a gallon of self-serve regular in the state of Nevada is now $5.20. The most expensive average price for gas can be found in Mineral County. They're selling it there for $5.69. The least expensive is in White Pine County, going for $4.81. Gas in Clark County is $5.16, and here in Washoe County, on average, it's $5.67. One person is dead and two more are seriously injured after a fishing boat crashed into rocks near the Golden Gate Bridge. Richard Smith, commanding officer of Coast Guard Golden Gate, says it's unclear what led to the accident.
10: When we arrived on scene, it was in the process of capsizing, and it was actually pinned between two rocks, and it was in the process of rolling over when our crew arrived on scene.
0: San Francisco police were first called to the waters near the bridge shortly after 6 a.m. yesterday. Fire crews and the Coast Guard were able to rescue three people. They were taken to a hospital, but a 35-year-old man from San Jose later died. Costco is teasing the return of one of their most popular food court items. Tasty details from Mark Mayfield.
11: The retailer said on social media that the item will return for a limited time, but has not revealed what it is. Fans have speculated that the returning item could be the churro or combo pizza. Costco removed churros from its food courts in 2024 in favor of chocolate chip cookies. The combo pizza was discontinued in 2020. The company said the returning item will be available only at U.S. food court locations. I'm Mark Mayfield.
0: In sports, the University of Nevada soccer team saw their record fall to 3-6 on the season with a 3-0 loss to the Long Beach State 49ers last night at Mackey Stadium. The Pack soccer team will open up Mountain West Conference play next Thursday when they host the Wyoming Cowgirls. Meanwhile, the Wolfpack volleyball team won their first match of the year, knocking off Eastern Washington in Cheney 3-1. And the Buffalo Bills opened their new stadium in Orchard Park, New York last night in grand fashion, posting a 41-31 win over the visiting Detroit Lions. Quarterback Josh Allen had a big night, threw for 3 touchdowns, and rushed for 2 more. That's the latest from the KOH News Center. I'm Don Marchand. Time for a look at right now traffic on Reno's Morning News. Here's Kristen Snow.
4: Good morning. Happy Friday. Continuing to see some slowing out of the North Valleys already between Golden and Panther Valley up on North McCarran. We're still congested in the eastbound lane between El Rancho and now Pyramid Way. Both directions at the Duncan Avenue overpass and 80 West still closed between Boomtown Garson Road and Hirschdale due to that Floriston fire. From the KOH Right Now Traffic Center, I'm Kristen Snow.
5: Good morning, I'm KOH's Lindsay Matherly with your First Alert weather forecast. This afternoon, expect mostly sunny skies. Winds are going to shift from the west this morning to more of a northerly wind this afternoon, and that should help to break up some of that smoke. Our high today, 75 degrees. Tonight, overnight low of 48. And then tomorrow should be mostly sunny, a little warmer with a high of 80 degrees, and those westerly winds will return once again. As for Sunday, partly cloudy with a high of 83.
3: Thank you, Linz. Now 44 degrees. Virginia City, Cold Springs with 43 degrees. We've got Minden Gartenville holding in 41 degrees, 44 Carson City, and we're holding 46 here at KOH Radio Center. 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

0: 6:37 Reno's Morning News Plus for Friday, the 18th of September, underway. I'm Ross Mitchell, Don Marchand at the Anchor Editor's Desk. Kristen Snow in the Right Now Traffic Center. John Sanchez tracking Wall Street. His next report at 6:53. A look at the opening numbers, brokerage upgrades and downgrades. And along the way, we'll get the scoop from the goop. Dr. Sanjay Gupta, some tips to help you live a better life. Speaking of living a better life, today is this is the last weekend of summer, officially. So we thought we'd take a look at how to make the most of it, right? I suppose you could do it next weekend, but it's just not the same. This is the last official week of summer. Fall starts next week, so on the 22nd. Here are four tips to get the most out of the last summer weekend. Spend more time outside. Wasn't so smoky, that might be a great idea. Now, if you're in a place where the air quality is a little bit better, go for a hike, visit a park, or take a walk to break up all the time you spend indoors. Or wake up at the same time every day. You'll get more out of your weekend, and you won't mess up your sleep schedule or the work week. And split the days between doing stuff and doing nothing. So, for instance, you could spend today and tomorrow doing things like hanging with friends, running errands, and finishing chores. Then on Sunday, do nothing, absolutely nothing, as a way to reset, so to speak. And get one thing done tonight. Now, it could be something fun like hanging out with friends, or not fun like chores. But crossing at least one thing off your to-do list on Friday night will free up more time on Saturday and Sunday. You'll have one less thing to do, so to speak. Meanwhile, you could also celebrate National Cheeseburger Day today. Here's some cheeseburger facts for you. Did you know the cheeseburger might have been invented by mistake in Pasadena, California, back in 1924? Now, the story goes that a 16-year-old fry cook by the name of Lionel Sternberger was working at his dad's hamburger stand just outside of L.A. when he burned one side of a burger, so he covered it with cheese to hide the burn. Now, we prefer American cheese over cheddar, but it's close. According to a recent survey of 2,000 Americans, 66% like American cheese on their burger, while 65% like the cheddar. Swiss is a distant third at 43%. So there you go. Today, National Cheeseburger Day. You might want to try it on maybe instead of a hamburger bun, a slice of rye bread. If you can afford the rye bread in New York, as we are joined by national correspondent, investigative reporter, Peter Haralumbos in New York. Good morning, Peter.
1: Good morning. Thanks so much for having me, Ross.
0: Yes, indeed. So if you think, you know, $6 gas is expensive, a $60 loaf of rye bread, you visited the bakery where this is going on in New York and talked to the owners. What do they have to say for themselves?
1: Yeah, they're defending the cost. They're saying this is basically how much it costs to make the best loaf of bread basically anywhere in the country. They're importing their flour from Austria. They're only using three ingredients, water, flour, and salt. And they say it takes more than 24 hours to make one of these pieces of bread. That being said, the sticker shock is pretty obvious. I paid for one of these loaves out of my own pocket, and it is a stunning amount of money to spend on a piece of bread, even if the bread is massive and weighs about 3 pounds. For what it's worth, the owners of this place are trying to defend the pricing, basically saying that it's such a large piece of bread that realistically most consumers are buying a $30 half loaf or a $15 quarter loaf, or buying it by the slice with toppings like Nutella or butter or salmon. That's how they're justifying the cost. But again, it is really remarkable. They opened last week, though, and they've been selling out of their loaves.
0: So, Peter, is the cost worth the taste worth the cost, in your opinion?
1: You know, it's hard to say. It is a very hearty bread. It's rye, so it's very dense.
0: Yeah.
1: And it remains to be seen, I think, though it does speak to something broader about the economy. There's this thing that economists called, it's called the, quote, little treat economy, this idea that Gen Z, more than any other generation, is willing to splurge on these small things. Mm. Gen Z, according to a Bank of America study, has the lowest savings to spending ratio of any generation. And they've actually analyzed credit and debit card transactions with Bank of America, and they've seen kind of spending at places like fancy coffee shops and bakeries and cosmetic stores are jumping for Gen Z. For example, at cosmetic stores, it seemed that there are about four times as much spending among Gen Z on these small purchases, like lipstick, for example. I think when you look at this bakery, it kind of makes sense in that context. This idea that for some people, spending $10 to $20 on a few slices of fancy bread is a nice, fancy splurge in this broader economic picture, which at times is pretty bleak. When it's hard to imagine affording a mortgage or buying a car, it's easier to justify these exorbitantly expensive small purchases that make up little luxuries in people's lives.
0: Well, you know, when you get right down to it, going to a Starbucks establishment every day and spending what they charge for a cup of coffee could be considered a luxury splurge as well.
1: I think that's exactly right. I mean, yesterday I went to a coffee shop right across from our office, and I got a croissant and I got a cappuccino, and it cost me $14. So
0: wow.
1: Pricing rise, you know, things have gotten very expensive. So about $15 to $20 on some bread isn't crazy, even though at the end of the day, it is not a very good financial strategy for young people to basically throw caution to the wind and spend crazy money to get the best quality item they can for a small good, especially considering the fact that with something like this,
0: yeah,
1: it's not like it holds its value. You're going to eat it and it's over and done with.
0: And if you don't eat it, it's going to spoil anyway and get moldy, and you're going to throw it out, I guess. So, Peter, is there a line out the door at this place, or is it easy to walk up to the counter? You have to take a number? I wouldn't think so.
1: You know, on the weekends, it's quite busy.
0: Really?
1: The weekends, they have lines. They basically have a bouncer at the door letting people in as they go. Though, when I stopped by on a Thursday at 3:30, 4 o'clock, it was pretty empty. Though, I will say, they usually have a wall of bread with all of their offerings. They had effectively sold out. By the time I was done with my interviews, they had literally stopped selling full loaves because they had gone through all of the ones they made for the day.
0: Unbelievable. Peter Halloumas, always good to talk to you. Have a great weekend, and enjoy your bread.
1: Thanks so much.
0: All right. Take care. KWH News Time 644. Peter Haralambos, investigative reporter for us in New York City this morning. KWH News Time 644.
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2: A better life with Dr. Sanjay Gupta.
3: We talk a lot about ultra-processed foods, but here's a new reason to pay attention. Harvard study just found that adults who eat the most ultra-processed foods had a nearly 60% higher risk of dementia. Now, here's a way of thinking about it that I think is important. For years, we've been told that if we can't stop at just one chip or cookie, it's a failure of willpower. But scientists who study this say that's not fair. These foods are deliberately engineered. The perfect mix of sugar, fat, additives, they make them irresistible. In other words, it's not that you're weak necessarily, it's that the food was designed to beat you. And that's worth knowing, because it takes the guilt out of it and puts the blame where it belongs. Keep in mind, almost 70% of what is on supermarket shelves is ultra-processed. What you should be doing is shopping for foods with the fewest ingredients possible. I'm Dr. Sanjay Gupta, helping you live a better life.
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1: 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As we check right now traffic, here's Kristen Snow.
7: Good morning. Starting to see traffic pick up out on Northern Nevada roads. If you're coming out of the North Valleys, we've got some slowdown between Lemon and Panther, a bit further up between Clearacre and Audi Boulevard. We've got some heavy traffic, I-80 westbound right now between the Spaghetti Bowl and that shoulder area if you are heading up northbound. 580 south between Plum and Moana, up on North McCarran, a little bit of spotty slow and go between Clearacre and Pyramid Way, and some congestion northbound South McCarran between Greg Street and Nugget Avenue. From the KOH Right Now Traffic Center, I'm Kristen Snow.
8: I'm KOH's Lindsay Matherly with your First Alert weather forecast. Winds are going to be shifting today from a westerly wind this morning to more of a northerly wind this afternoon, and that should shift that smoke plume as well. So our skies should begin to clear up. We're expecting mostly sunny skies today, high of 75 degrees. Tonight, overnight low of 48, and then tomorrow's going to be a little warmer. Plan on sunny skies, maybe a little smoke and haze at times with a high of 80 degrees, and then we're going to hit a high of 83 with partly cloudy skies on Sunday.
1: And right now, we've got 44 degrees. Carson City, Cold Springs, and we're holding 47 here at KOH Radio Center.
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9: A California wildfire is forcing closures at Yosemite National Park. The Dome Fire started Tuesday in the backcountry of the national park and has grown to nearly 1,200 acres, forcing trail closures and causing poor air quality in Yosemite. The park's famous giant sequoias, including the 3,000-year-old grizzly giant, are about 5 miles south of the fire, but park officials say the trees are not threatened. Officials say the fire is only 10% contained, but there are no immediate threats to buildings or developed areas. Remains found in the Grand Canyon earlier this week have been identified as Timothy Smith. More from Monica Nelson.
10: Smith was the last of the hikers lost to a deadly flash flood last month and was a 53-year-old husband, father, and pilot. This marks the end of a weeks-long search for Smith after he traveled to the canyon with two friends when a storm fueled violent rapids. His wife confirmed the news on Facebook, writing that hiking and camping with his family were some of the things he loved doing most. I'm Monica Nelson.
9: There's a bench warrant out for a former high-ranking Connecticut budget official believed to be on the lam in Greece. Prosecutors say Costa Diamantis fled Connecticut by car to Florida, boarded a boat to the Bahamas, flew to Europe, and is now living in Greece, where he holds dual citizenship. He was convicted last year on more than 20 counts of bribery, extortion, conspiracy, and making false statements to investigators. The two-day iHeart Music Festival is set to kick off this weekend. More from Jennifer Polsoni.
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2: In the Right Now Traffic Center, it's Kristen Snow.
3: Well, good morning. Continuing to see traffic pick up out on Northern Nevada roads for your Friday commute. 80 westbound does remain closed. That slowdown and closure does start right at Boomtown and Garson Road. It goes all the way to Hirschdale with the Floriston Fire. Seeing traffic pick up out of the North Valleys as well between Lemon and Panther, also by Audi.

0: A little bit further down, 580 South between Glendale and Moana Lane up on North McCarran. A little bit of spotty slow and go there, mostly in that eastbound lane. 80 westbound into the shoulder up 395 North, and we're starting to see things pick up out of Spanish Springs. 445 Pyramid Highway southbound between Eagle Canyon and Highland Ranch Parkway. From the KOH Right Now Traffic Center, I'm Kristen Snow.
1: I'm KOH's Lindsay Matherly with your First Alert weather forecast. We are still going to be talking about smoke at least this morning as we have a westerly wind until around lunchtime. And then those winds are going to shift this afternoon, becoming more northerly. We could have some wind gusts up to 20 to 25 miles per hour. Today's high, 75 degrees. Tonight, it's going to be a cool one with an overnight low of 48. And as for the weekend, sunny on Saturday with a high of 80 and then partly cloudy on Sunday with a high of 83. And we should be back to mid-80s for daytime highs through most of next week.
2: 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Good morning and happy Friday. I'm Ross Mitchell, Don Marchand at the Anchor Editor's Desk. Kristen Snow in the Right Now Traffic Center. Just ahead, what's a dead giveaway that somebody is actually smarter than they let on?
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5: From ABC News, I'm Sherry Preston. Everyday Americans struggling to fill up their gas tanks. The price of gas rising to just under $4.50 a gallon overnight. ABC's Elizabeth Schulze has more from a gas station in Washington, D.C.
6: When you think about what this means when you go to fill up, the cost to fill up a Chevy SUV now averaging $125. That is compared to $82 at the end of February when the war began. And prices are set to go up even more as the war slows down the flow of oil around the world.
5: Diesel up to $6.44 a gallon. Most farm equipment and semi-trucks use diesel. Farmers and truckers like Devin Wheeler in California's San Joaquin Valley say they're hurting.
7: Killing me. I have to fill up only a little bit here. If I fill up here, it's going to cost me about $1,000. If I go over the next state over where it's $2 cheaper, it costs me about $6.70.
5: Prices pushed up by the wars in Ukraine and Iran, where today thousands of pro-government protesters took to the streets in Tehran in support of the hardline regime. The government planned the protest. There are protests expected today in Washington as President Trump threatens to tear down the Kennedy Center unless his name is put on it in some way.
8: Trump insists he should be recognized for helping the institution financially. But Congress just gave the center $250 million for renovations, and the financial troubles only began after Trump tried to change the name, causing performers to cancel and ticket sales to plummet.
5: ABC's Mary Bruce. Some big-time rain headed to the Midwest this weekend, starting in Mankato, Minnesota.
9: Then, into early Saturday morning, Chicago could see some really heavy rains moving through. Madison, down to Milwaukee. Saturday into Sunday, that keeps moving into southwest Michigan, like South Haven or Kalamazoo, over to Mansfield in Columbus, Ohio, right through northern Indiana.
5: That's ABC Chief Meteorologist Ginger Z. You're listening to ABC News.
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10: KOH News time is 7:02. Here's the latest from the KOH News Center. I'm Don Marchand. The Nevada Department of Education announced that $7.5 million in Donor Choose grant funding for the 2026-27 school year is available. The availability for that funding started on September 1st. The funding comes from Senate Bill 90, sponsored by Senator Marilyn Dondero Loop. The bill passed during the 2025 legislative session and was signed into law by Governor Joe Lombardo. The grant provides Nevada public school educators with up to $500 for classroom projects. Eligible requests will be funded on a first-come, first-served basis. In total, $15 million is allocated for the 2025-27 biennium, with $7.5 million designated for each fiscal year. A registered sex offender has been arrested in Dayton after police say he failed to comply with his status. Around 10:40 in the morning on Wednesday, deputies with the Lyons County Sheriff's Office contacted 43-year-old Christopher Hartle of Dayton. Police say that Hartle, a Tier 3 registered sex offender, had failed to complete his required sex offender verification within the required time frame. That's a felony violation. Hartle was arrested and booked into the Lyon County Jail on one felony count of violating his sex offender registration requirements. His bail was set at $5,000. Organizers for the National Championship Air Races are offering a new way for Northern Nevadans to watch this year's race. Of course, the air races moved to Roswell, New Mexico after 60 years being hosted here in Reno. They say the subscription to the new Racer's Edge will give fans access to 4 days of live stream coverage of the races, which are taking place now through September 20th at the Roswell Air Center. Subscribers will receive access to onboard race cameras, site-wide live feeds from the event, additional camera angles, and more. Fans in Northern Nevada can also save up to 30% on the subscription by using the following code, Reno30, at the following site, watch.airrace.org. President Trump says he's undecided on whether or not he should annihilate the Iranian regime. In an interview with Axios that was published yesterday, Trump reportedly said, "I have a big decision coming up. Do I want to go in and annihilate them or do I not?" Trump is planning to meet with the leaders of six Gulf countries next week on the sidelines of the UN General Assembly. A woman accused of causing a deadly bus collision that triggered a fatal helicopter crash will be arraigned in Los Angeles today. Authorities say 36-year-old Bailey Lynn Rios drove her SUV the wrong way on a street and crashed into an LA bus on Tuesday, killing two people. An NBC News helicopter covering the collision also crashed. That killed three more people. In sports, this year's University of Nevada football team has a unique punter. Why is he so unique? Well, he's from Victoria, Australia. That's not so unique. The unique part is that Ewan Blatch grew up playing Australian rules football and not American football. In two games this year, Blatch has punted seven times for an average of 44 yards per kick. Blanche was asked this week how he's adjusted to college life here in Reno.
11: Some of the schoolwork is catching up to me a little bit, but been out of school for so long, but no, it's all pretty manageable, so it's been good. Some of the more physical stuff has been something I got to keep track of and, you know, just keeping care of my body, but it's all been pretty good so far.
10: Tomorrow, the Pack will play Middle Tennessee in Tennessee. Kickoff is slated for 4 p.m. our time and can be seen on ESPN+. And as their new ballpark is being built, the A's are naming Circa as the first founding partner for the new facility on the Las Vegas Strip. The deal includes a dugout box with premium seats right next to the home team's dugout. Developers are hoping to have the stadium completed by February of 2028. That's the latest from the KOH News Center. I'm Don Marchand. Time for a look at right now traffic on Reno's Morning News. Here's Kristen Snow.
0: Good morning. Happy Friday. We are continuing to see traffic pick up out on Northern Nevada roads for your Friday commute. 80 westbound remains closed at Boomtown Garson Road due to the forest and fire. We're also slowing out of Spanish Springs. Southbound between Eagle Canyon and Highland Ranch. 580 south between Plum and Moana. Northbound South McCarran and Sparks between Greg Street and Nugget Avenue. We've also got some slowing out of those north valleys at Golden Valley as well, a little bit further up at Audi Boulevard. And finally, both directions at Nugget Avenue. From the KOH Right Now Traffic Center, I'm Kristen Snow.
1: Good morning, I'm KOH's Lindsay Matherly with your First Alert weather forecast. This afternoon, expect mostly sunny skies. Winds are going to shift from the west this morning to more of a northerly wind this afternoon, and that should help to break up some of that smoke. Our high today, 75 degrees. Tonight, overnight low of 48. And then tomorrow should be mostly sunny, a little warmer with a high of 80 degrees, and those westerly winds will return once again. And as for Sunday, partly cloudy with a high of 83.
2: 41, Minden, Gardnerville, Carson City checking in with 44 degrees. Up in the Comstock, 45, Virginia City, Cold Springs, 44. We've got 45 Spanish Springs and still holding 47 degrees here at KOH Radio Center. ...7:07, Reno's Morning News Plus for Friday, the 18th of September, underway. I'm Ross Mitchell, and we thank you for joining us here on News Talk 780 KOH. Coming up in just a moment, your Sean Hannity Morning Minutes. And John Sanchez standing by with another Wall Street update. He'll have a look at local stocks in the mix here at 7:23. And in a moment, what's a dead giveaway that someone is a lot smarter than they let on? Take a look at that in just a sec. But first, the National Toy Hall of Fame has revealed the 12 finalists for its 2026 class. And once again, Illegal Fireworks was robbed. It did not make the list. The 12 finalists this year are, you ready for this? Bingo, Bop It, Care Bears, Mahjong, Monster High Dolls, The board game Mousetrap was like that. Pokemon trading cards, never understood the allure of that. Polly Pocket, have no idea what that is. The slide, and we're talking an actual playground slide, which is considered a toy. The board game Sorry, Tickle Me Elmo, and one of my favorites, Yahtzee. Never do very well at it, but it's just kind of fun to roll the dice and see what happens. The winners will be voted on by toy industry experts, plus public voting at museumofplay.org. Okay, so if you want to weigh in on this, go to museumofplay.org throughout the next week. Three of the 12 toys will wind up getting inducted, and they will be announced in November. Tickle Me Elmo was also nominated last year, but didn't make the cut. The three that did make it in last year were Battleship, Slime, and Trivial Pursuit. See who gets in this year. All right, now on to the question, what is a dead giveaway that someone is smarter than he or she is letting on? I mean, everybody knows somebody who likes to boast about how much they know, which is usually not an indication of actual brain power. Now people online are listing the dead giveaways that someone is smarter than they're letting on. I guess you have different types of personalities, people who aren't that smart but want everyone to think they know they are. People who aren't that smart don't care if everybody knows they're not. People who are super smart and want everyone to know, and those who are super smart and don't want anyone to know. So here we go for that latter category. They gather information before making a judgment. Now, many of these are not going to be earth-shattering, but unfortunately they're not common in today's day and age. Number two, again, signs that someone is a lot smarter than they let on. They are comfortable and confident enough to admit when they don't know something, but they'll look it up. Similarly, when they can admit a mistake. Number three, when they're very good at problem solving. They always approach the problem from the right angle, even if it's something they have no experience with. We're not talking about an actual right angle geometrically. And when being taught to do something new, they care just as much about why it should be done a certain way as they do about what needs to be done. And here's one, sarcasm. Manipulating information on the fly is surprisingly difficult. Similarly, humor, fast thinkers come up with great jokes on the spot. Number six, they ask substantial questions because they are actually listening to you instead of just waiting for their turn to speak. Number seven, they remember small details about people and things that are able to use that information in a productive way. A good memory is nice, but knowing how and when to use facts that people have shared shows adaptive intelligence. Number eight, they tend to pick up quickly on things and are observant of their surroundings. And here's one, when they can understand someone else's opposing view without having to agree with it or get angry over it. Or when they can, quote, hold two opposing ideas in their head at the same time. And there is a test to prove that. They understand the nuances of something enough to be able to debate either side of it. Understand Rush Limbaugh was very good in that regard. And number 10, when they're able to explain something complicated in a simpler and more readily understood term. I like people like that. I wish there were more of them around, so maybe I'd be able to figure out more in life if I had more people who could explain to me in terms that I can understand, right? And finally, from our lifestyle folder this morning, Wendy's is bringing back its most requested thing. What do you think that is? If you were given the magical power to bring something back from fast food history, anything, what would it be? Well, Wendy's has announced they're bringing back their most requested thing, the classic yellow packaging. It has nothing to do with food, per se, just the packaging. Wendy's chief marketing officer says fans have been dropping to their knees, begging them to bring back the yellow era. So, on the 28th of this month, they'll begin rolling it out at locations nationwide. I believe the 28th is a Monday, is it not? It won't be permanent, but it will continue into next year at least. And you should be amped because, I mean, they say, quote, fans asked constantly. I had no idea. Wendy's sold its burgers, nuggets, fries, drinks, and other products in classic yellow packaging since the beginning at its first location in Columbus, Ohio, back in 1969, but over time it was phased out as they refreshed their look. Some people online hope the change tastes different, too. One person said, "I miss the old Wendy's. The yellow packaging had powers, I think." And another said the Frosty used to hit different in them yellow cups. In them yellow cups. So there you have it. And fittingly, this is National Cheeseburger Day. So maybe you could stop by Wendy's when that package comes out. Get one today, then go when the yellow package is out and see if it tastes any different on the 28th of September. KOH News Time, 7:14.
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4: This is not like a typical election. These are uncharted waters. We've never had this level of danger or crazy. I've said it about other midterms, and I meant it then. I don't take it back, but not like this. Not one where we eliminate the Senate, we don't elect the president, open borders and amnesty and pack the courts, amnesty and insanity. And if there is any Republican that supports that, even the weak ones, the spineless ones, the rhinos that I don't like, I was very clear yesterday and the day before and the day before that. But honestly, at this point, if they're not supporting that crazy, then I don't think you have a choice this time. That's my humble opinion, but maybe some of you disagree.
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6: Well, good morning and happy Friday. Still seeing some slowdown if you're coming out of the North Valleys between Golden and Panther, a bit further up between the Spaghetti Bowl. 580 South and Moana Lane, we've got some traffic up on North McCarran both directions. A lot of that in the westbound lane right now between El Rancho and Pyramid Way. Both directions at Nugget Avenue and Spanish Springs, 445 Pyramid Highway southbound between Eagle Canyon and Highland Ranch Parkway. From the KOH Right Now Traffic Center, I'm Kristen Snow.
7: I'm KOH's Lindsay Matherly with your First Alert weather forecast. Winds are going to be shifting today from a westerly wind this morning to more of a northerly wind this afternoon, and that should shift that smoke plume as well. So our skies should begin to clear up. We're expecting mostly sunny skies today, high of 75 degrees. Tonight, overnight low of 48, and then tomorrow's going to be a little warmer. Plan on sunny skies, maybe a little smoke and haze at times with a high of 80 degrees, and then we're going to hit a high of 83 with partly cloudy skies on Sunday.
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8: One person is dead and two more are seriously hurt after a fishing boat crashed into the rocks near Golden Gate Bridge. Richard Smith, commanding officer of Coast Guard Golden State, says it's unclear what led up to the incident.
9: When we arrived on scene, it was in the process of capsizing, and it was actually pinned between two rocks, and it was in the process of rolling over when our crew arrived on scene.
8: San Francisco police were first called to the waters near the bridge shortly after 6 a.m. yesterday. Fire crews and the Coast Guard were able to rescue three people. They were taken to a hospital, but a 35-year-old man from San Jose later died. The two others have life-threatening injuries. The next test flight of SpaceX's massive Starship is being delayed. More from Rory O'Neill.
10: The Starship Flight 14 is slipping nearly a week to September 28th. Posting online, SpaceX didn't give a reason for the delay, but said the new launch date still needs approval from regulators. The plan is to launch from Texas and, for the first time, reach orbit with Starship and deploy Starlink satellites. The flight will be Starship's longest at 10 hours, ending in a splashdown in the Pacific off the coast of Chile.
8: The Buffalo Bills christened their new stadium with a 41-31 victory over the Detroit Lions on Thursday Night Football. Josh Allen led the way with 248 yards passing, along with three touchdowns. Buffalo is now 2-0 to start the year. Detroit dropped to 1-1. And a new report is revealing the gender of Lady Gaga's new baby. Last week, it was announced that the pop star had welcomed her first child with fiancé Michael Polanski. On Thursday, TMZ said it got a hold of the baby's birth certificate and revealed that it's a girl named Rose Bean Polanski. I'm Michael Kastner.
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2: Right now, traffic on KOH 728. Here's Kristen Snow.
6: Well, good morning and happy Friday. Good news, I-80 westbound is officially open for travel. We are single lane between Boomtown and Gold Ranch. Once you get past Gold Ranch, it is open both lanes for travel. Please buckle up and drive safely if you're headed out. Got some slowdown out of the North Valleys, a little bit further down, 580 south between Plum and Moana. Seeing some heavy traffic up on North McCarran, both directions between Clear Acre and Pyramid Way. Northbound South McCarran between Gregg Street and Nugget Avenue also slowing down. And if you're coming out of Spanish Springs, 445, Pyramid Highway southbound is congested between Eagle Canyon and Highland Ranch Parkway.
2: And right now, 44 degrees, Carson City, 47 here at KOH Radio Center.
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18: According to reports, Diddy hasn't been paying his legal bills for months. He's said to be in substantial arrears, which is, I think that was what the baby oil was for, right? But I know it. But I do kind of understand. I mean, from Diddy's point of view, if he doesn't pay his lawyers, what are they going to do, throw him in jail?
19: In other news, switching gears, this is wild. An Australian river that's full of crocodiles was just chosen to host rowing and canoeing at the 2032 Olympics. Well, those events just got a lot more entertaining.
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20: ABC News, I'm Sherry Preston. The lone holdout juror in the Lindsay Clancy mistrial has issued a statement through an attorney. The juror says, "I didn't have any doubts based on all the physical evidence, key witnesses, and what the prosecution presented. I thought it was enough proof that Clancy knew exactly what she was doing and planned." Clancy admits she killed her three children in Massachusetts, but says she did it while suffering from postpartum psychosis. Gas prices up to just under $4.50 a gallon. Diesel setting a new high water mark as well, says ABC's Elizabeth Schulze at a gas station in D.C.
21: Critical refineries, those turn oil into gas and diesel. They are damaged both in the Middle East and also in Russia. That's causing this huge spike in diesel right now at a new record, $6.43 a gallon. Keep in mind, diesel is the fuel that powers tractors, trains, and trucks.
20: Warren Buffett resigning as chairman of the Berkshire Hathaway board. His son Howard takes his place as chair. This is ABC News.
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22: KOH News Time is 7:31. Here's the latest from the KOH News Center. I'm Don Marchand. Cooler temperatures and an aggressive attack on the Florestan fire overnight helped slow the growth of the fire to just over 600 acres. According to watch duty, the containment sits at just 6% this morning, but forward progress has been slowed. Notices to be ready to evacuate have been lifted for some areas of Washoe County. Areas from Quillacy to Verdi are now no longer under any kind of notice. Former South Lake Tahoe Mayor Tamara Wallace has been indicted on a single charge of wire fraud. Denise Wong with our partner at KOLO News gives us the details.
23: Tamara Wallace resigned after she admitted to using her position as bookkeeper with the Presbyterian Church to take nearly $390,000 between April of 2019 and September of last year. It was reportedly done through reimbursement checks and electronic transfers to herself. The church says several loans had to be taken out to cover expenses, and programming there had to be reduced. A wire fraud charge could carry a penalty of up to 20 years in prison and a fine of up to $250,000.
22: Today at the Plum Lane Armory, Nevada Work for Warriors will be holding a career and resource fair. Veteran Employment Coordinator for Work for Warriors, Ken Schultz, list just a few of the many employers that will be looking for new employees today.
24: Some of the employers are going to be FedEx Freight, Panasonic, Redwood Materials. They have a really cool job. They recycle batteries and sell back the rare minerals and earth, you know. So the Washoe County, Reno Police Department.
22: That job fair will run between 10 a.m. and 2 p.m. today at the Plum Lane Armory. The Northwest Reno Library is officially ready to reopen its doors next Monday. The facility has been undergoing local updates and preparations to better serve neighborhood families, students, and remote workers. Staff are putting the finishing touches on the interior this week, and regular operating hours will resume bright and early next Monday morning at the Northwest Reno Library. The woman accused of causing a deadly Los Angeles Metro bus crash that preceded a fatal news helicopter crash is expected to be arraigned today in Los Angeles. Authorities say 36-year-old Bailey Lee Rios drove her SUV the wrong way, ran a red light, and crashed into the Metro bus on Tuesday. The collision killed two people. An NBC News helicopter covering the collision later crashed, killing three people. Rios's arraignment had been set for Thursday, but was postponed for medical reasons. Remains found in the Grand Canyon earlier this week have been identified as Timothy Smith, that is. Wendy Swanson has more details.
25: Smith was the last of the hikers lost to a deadly flash flood last month and was a 53-year-old husband, father, and pilot. This marks the end of a weeks-long search for Smith after he traveled to the canyon with two friends when a storm fueled violent rapids. His wife confirmed the news on Facebook, writing that hiking and camping with his family were some of the things he loved doing most. In Arizona, I'm Wendy Swanson.
22: A panel of human rights experts commissioned by the UN says that they have reasonable grounds to believe the U.S. committed war crimes in Iran. The International Fact-Finding Mission submitted its report Thursday and said two airstrikes in late February on the southern city of Iran killed at least 178 civilians. National Cheeseburger Day is today, and burger chains across the country are celebrating with deals and discounts. Monica Nelson fills us in.
1: Yeah, if you've been looking for an excuse to have a cheeseburger for lunch or dinner or maybe a late night snack, Friday's your day. 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I'm Monica Nelson.
22: In sports, the University of Nevada football program announced that its upcoming matchup against Air Force is officially scheduled to kick at 7:30 on Saturday, September 26th. That game will be broadcast on Fox 1 as the Pac will open up Mountain West Conference play. 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And speaking of the Pac football team, they hope to have their starting quarterback, Carter Jones, back in the lineup when they face the Blue Raiders of Middle Tennessee tomorrow. Jones was an unexpected late scratch from this last weekend's game and their loss to Montana State at Mackey Stadium. Nevada head coach Jeff Choate said this week that Jones should be on track to play tomorrow. That's the latest from the KOH News Center. I'm Don Marchand. Time for a look at right now traffic on Reno's Morning News. Here's Kristen Snow.
6: Well, good morning. Good news. 80 westbound. Both lanes are officially open right now between Reno and Truckee. A little closer in. We're still slowing out of the North Valleys between Golden and Panther. As well, between North McCarran and Audi Boulevard, we've got some heavy traffic, 580 South, between the Spaghetti Bowl and Moana Lane. Heavy traffic also up on North McCarran between Clearacre and Pyramid Way. Northbound South McCarran and Sparks between Greg Street and Nugget Avenue, both directions at the Nugget Avenue overpass. And finally, we're slowing out of Spanish Springs southbound between Eagle Canyon and Highland Range Parkway. From the KOH Right Now Traffic Center, I'm Kristen Snow.
4: Good morning, I'm KOH's Lindsay Matherly with your First Alert weather forecast. This afternoon, expect mostly sunny skies. Winds are going to shift from the west this morning to more of a northerly wind this afternoon, and that should help to break up some of that smoke. Our high today, 75 degrees. Tonight, overnight low of 48. And then tomorrow should be mostly sunny, a little warmer with a high of 80 degrees, and those westerly winds will return once again. And as for Sunday, partly cloudy with a high of 83.
2: And we are seeing a slight cool down by a degree or so here and there. Carson City now at 43 degrees. Minden Gardnerville, 41. Up in the Comstock, Virginia City holding 44. And we've dropped to 45 here at KOH Radio Center. As you heard, good news, I-80 westbound is now back open to the Floriston area. Traffic moving nicely in each direction, according to the traffic cameras. Coming up in just a moment here on Reno's Morning News, we'll focus on the family with Jim Daly and John Sanchez. We'll have another Wall Street update for you at 7:53 here on News Talk 780 KOH. Right now, though, let us check out some broken news. Developments of a less than substantive nature, but still worthy of note, if not moderately amusing from time to time. The National Toy Hall of Fame has revealed the finalists for the 2026 class. On the list, Mousetrap, Pokemon cards, Tickle Me Elmo, and a bunch more. Michelle Parnett Dwyer is the chief curator.
7: I think one of the most exciting things about the National Toy Hall of Fame is that it does make you look back at what you used to play with as a child and brings back a lot of great memories of childhood. And it's about nostalgia. And a lot of these toys here, even the ones from the 80s, really rely heavily on nostalgia.
2: Yes, also on the list, the slide, the actual park slide. It's considered a toy. And one of my favorite board games, Yahtzee. Meanwhile, have you ever wondered what baseball sounds like to non-baseball watchers? Well, there's an actor by the name of Richie Moriarty, and he delivered a perfect baseball announcer voice using only gibberish.
5: Moriarty with a flab and a foul sound, foul, Bible sound, foul, foul. And he has a Bible sound with my final sound. Bible, foul sound with my foul, the final sound alone. Here comes a foul. He's a foul, bow. Tell us how to go, wow. Wow, what a sound to go, wow.
2: Yeah, I understood that perfectly, didn't you? Tomorrow is National Love Your Lunch Day, and Sunday is National Wife Appreciation Day, so this is perfect. There is a 33-year-old stonemason in Tennessee by the name of Jose Luis Perez, who has millions of followers, and his main content is sharing the awesomeness that his wife packs in his lunch. And she is not shy about giving him plenty of treats either.
8: My wife put me lunch, and your wife no put you no lunch. You gonna have to go get something at the store, and I have a lot of stuffies. Look at this. Orange, apple, look, another jarrito gummies. I buy with my wife three other day at dollar store. That's a salsa. Oh, look, these chippies are really good. Churrumais are really good. Oh my goodness, so many stuffies. Look, choco roll. But it's okay, my friend. I share it with you. Sharing is caring.
2: Yeah, thank God he doesn't have to share a peanut butter sandwich with anyone. Meanwhile, in Florida, a 50-year-old man who spent decades battling severe psoriasis says an extreme lion diet, L-I-O-N diet, saved his life. Now he only eats grass-fed ground beef and steak. His name is Stephen Lashbrook.
9: 3 years ago, I went to the doctors again, and I was completely covered. I'd say 90% covered in psoriasis. So my body was just one big, giant, itchy, flaky scab. Going to work every day was near impossible. Started removing it all, started fasting, and I started noticing all these amazing improvements. So basically, my diet consists of probably 90% ground beef and the rest steaks. Every negative thought that I ever had was gone. Every suicidal thought stopped. All the itching on my body stopped.
2: Wow. Too bad the cost of beef has gone up so much. Hopefully he'll be able to stick to his diet there. And speaking of ground beef, today is National Cheeseburger Day.
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0: Yeah, a little Aretha Franklin for you here on Reno's Morning News. 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
0: Here we choose time 7:45, and that's time to focus on the family. Here's Jim Daly.
7: Studies show that boys are much more likely to grow into competent men when someone teaches them how to harness their strength and channel it properly. Boys learn a great deal of that from their fathers. But Mom, you play an important role too. Every measurement of positive childhood development increases when a boy has a good relationship with his mother. Boys are more likely to have self-confidence and do better in school. They're also more likely to use their strength and influence to protect someone who's weaker instead of take advantage of them. According to my friend Dr. Meg Meeker, that's because Mom is her son's first love. 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Dad comes later. Especially in the early years, Mom is a boy's primary source of nurturing and love. As he grows, it's Mom and Dad who teach him that femininity is sacred and that women are to be respected and honored. Every household and every community needs good men in order to thrive. 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Mom, if you've ever needed proof that raising boys is heroic, there you go. You are absolutely crucial to shaping your son into a confident young man with good character who channels his strength in productive ways. You are your son's first love. To help your children thrive, go to FocusOnTheFamily.com. I'm Jim Daly.
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10: Yes, good morning and happy Friday. Let's start here closer to town. We've got a fair amount of traffic coming out on Northern Nevada roads, coming out of the North Valleys, as a matter of fact, between Golden and Panther, a bit further up between North McCarran and Pyramid Way. We've got some slowdown and congestion through the Spaghetti Bowl from all directions right now. Also some very heavy traffic 580 South between Plum and Moana up on North McCarran, both directions between Clearacre and Pyramid Way, both directions at the Nugget Avenue overpass in Sparks. We're seeing some heavy traffic coming out of Spanish Springs. That's 445 Pyramid Highway southbound between Eagle Canyon and now Los Altos Parkway. And yes, the best news is I-80 West is officially opened both directions between Reno and Truckee. Drive carefully. From the KOH Right Now Traffic Center, I'm Kristen Snow.
11: I'm KOH's Lindsay Matherly with your First Alert weather forecast. Winds are going to be shifting today from a westerly wind this morning to more of a northerly wind this afternoon, and that should shift that smoke plume as well. So our skies should begin to clear up. We're expecting mostly sunny skies today, high of 75 degrees. Tonight, overnight low of 48, and then tomorrow's going to be a little warmer. Plan on sunny skies, maybe a little smoke and haze at times with a high of 80 degrees, and then we're going to hit a high of 83 with partly cloudy skies on Sunday.
0: 46 Spanish Springs, Cold Springs now at 44 degrees. Minden, Gardnerville, 41. Carson City, 43. 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
12: President Trump says he's deciding if he should annihilate the Iranian regime. He made the comment in an interview with Axios that was published Thursday. More from international correspondent Claudio Lovango.
13: He said, and I quote, "Do I want to go in and annihilate the Iranian regime or do I not? Well, it's a big decision. Anything could happen with me," he said.
12: The interview comes as a United Nations Human Rights Panel says they have reasonable grounds to believe the U.S. committed war crimes in Iran. The sole holdout juror in the Lindsay Clancy triple murder trial in Massachusetts says he didn't have any doubts that she deliberately killed her children. In a statement first reported by News Nation, Michael P. Desranville says that he tried to explain different possible theories during deliberations, but he kept getting cut off. An investigation is underway into yesterday's crash of an F-16 Fighting Falcon military jet in Michigan. Maggie Vesper reports it went down in a residential neighborhood.
14: A military spokesperson telling NBC News the jet belongs to the Texas Air National Guard's 149th Fighter Wing in San Antonio and was on a routine training mission at a National Guard base, adding the pilot successfully ejected the aircraft.
12: This woman was a witness to that ejection.
15: I hear a big boom, and then I see a colorful parachute and this guy floating down from the sky.
12: The pilot is hospitalized in stable condition. President Trump will make an announcement on health care later today at the White House. The event is reportedly going to be focused on Medicaid drug prices. Later, Trump will head to his golf course in Virginia tonight before heading to Camp David for the weekend. Meanwhile, Vice President J.D. Vance is heading to Iowa for a rally in Council Bluffs to campaign for Republicans in the state. I'm Michael Cass.
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16: Speaking of counting pennies, let's see how they're doing on Wall Street at this hour. 7:53, here's John Sanchez.
17: No, we made it into positive territory by a very small amount, Ross, like 1 point on the NASDAQ
16: side. It's positive.
17: But it's positive. Okay. It's positive. Dow just kind of holding at its low point of the morning right now, down

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14: 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Here she is, Kristen Snow.
15: Well, good morning. We're continuing to see a fair amount of slowing in areas out on northern Nevada roads. Let's start with the good news, and that is I-80 westbound is open both lanes right now between Reno and Truckee. A little closer to home, we're still slowing out of the north valleys. We've got some heavy traffic, 395 south. Between North McCarran all the way down to Moana Lane, 80 westbound between Rock Boulevard and the Spaghetti Bowl. Up on North McCarran, very heavy traffic right now, both directions between 395 and Pyramid Way, as well as some slowing still both directions at Nugget Avenue in Sparks. 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That's just off Moana Lane. 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From the KOH Right Now Traffic Center, I'm Kristen Snow.
16: I'm Cola Waits and Lindsay Matherly with your First Alert weather forecast. We are still going to be talking about smoke at least this morning as we have a westerly wind until around lunchtime. And then those winds are going to shift this afternoon, becoming more northerly. We could have some wind gusts up to 20 to 25 miles per hour. Today's high, 75 degrees. Tonight, it's going to be a cool one with an overnight low of 48. And as for the weekend, sunny on Saturday with a high of 80 and then partly cloudy on Sunday with a high of 83. And we should be back to mid-80s for daytime highs through most of next week.
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1: From ABC News, I'm Sherry Preston. The price of diesel fuel in overdrive hitting $6.44 a gallon on average nationwide, with more ABC's Elizabeth Schulze's at a gas station in D.C.
3: We spoke with one manager of a trucking company in South Dakota overnight. He told us that the cost to fill up his small fleet of trucks has gone from $3,000 a week before the Iran war now to almost $7,000 now. And we are seeing these costs go across the economy. Most goods, a majority of goods in the U.S., travel through trucking. And that is why we could see these prices translate into higher costs for food, clothes, and packages.
1: A gallon of gas averaging just under $4.50 nationwide, a lot higher on the West Coast. Some San Francisco gas stations selling gas for $6.29 and diesel for just under $9 a gallon. Several notable AI experts, including NASA, Johns Hopkins, and Stanford Universities, as well as one of the creators of modern AI, Jeffrey Hinton, have signed a public letter saying companies like OpenAI and Anthropic need truly independent evaluators. That is new revelation surface.
3: Researchers have reportedly used Anthropic's Claude software to hack rival company OpenAI. The researchers told the Wall Street Journal they gained access to an employee's ChatGPT account and read files containing company secrets. OpenAI claims it's now resolved the related security issues and thanked the researchers for contacting them. This latest hack piling onto the existing calls for regulation as fears grow that artificial intelligence will keep improving itself and make human control increasingly difficult or possibly impossible.
1: ABC's Hannah Batah. The lone holdout juror in the Lindsey Clancy mistrial has issued a statement through an attorney. The juror says, "I didn't have any doubts based on all the physical evidence, key witnesses, and what the prosecution presented. I thought it was enough proof that Clancy knew exactly what she was doing and planned." Clancy admits she killed her three children, but says she did it while suffering from postpartum psychosis. This is ABC News.
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4: KOH News time is 8:02. Here's the latest from the KOH News Center. I'm Don Marchand. The Floreston fire continues to burn west of Reno, with watch duty reporting the fire is currently sitting at 640 acres in size and 8% contained this morning. The day shift is heavily staffed with engines, crews, and dozers. Rotary wing and fixed wing aircraft are busy flying the fire, providing additional support to firefighters on the ground. The Union Pacific Railroad fire train is being utilized. Its location provides convenient access near the fire, and the train carries 100,000 gallons of water to support firefighting operations. The city of Reno has rolled out its schedule for the Biggest Little Fall Refresh cleaning events. Reno residents across all wards will have six opportunities this fall, running from September through November, to dispose of bulky household waste for free. City officials note that these pop-up collection events run from 9 a.m. to noon or until waste management containers fill up, so early arrival is encouraged. For map locations and eligibility details, check out the updates directly from the City of Reno news portal. The Reno Police Department says new charges have been filed against a Reno man in connection with a stalking case from earlier this year. 26-year-old Keaton Bush was arrested back in April after police say he made unwanted calls to a victim and left tarot cards. RPD announced Thursday that new charges were filed after he allegedly continued to stalk and contact two victims while court proceedings in the original case were underway. They say that in June of this year, RPD was contacted by two victims involved in the case who reported continued unwanted and threatening contact as the case was moving forward. He now faces additional charges, including two counts of aggravated stalking and charges of allegedly violating a TPO and the conditions of his release. The statewide average price for gas is up another 5 cents today. AAA says the average cost for a gallon of gas here in the state of Nevada is $5.20. The most expensive average price for gas can be found in Mineral County, where it's selling for $5.69. The least expensive average price is in White Pine County. It's going there for $4.81. Gas in Clark County is $5.16, and here in Washoe County, on average, it's selling for $5.67. A California wildfire is forcing closures at Yosemite National Park. The Dome Fire started Tuesday in the backcountry of the national park and has grown to nearly 1,200 acres, forcing trail closures and causing poor air quality in Yosemite. The park's famous giant sequoias, including the 3,000-year-old grizzly giant, are about 5 miles south of the fire, but park officials say that the trees are not threatened. Officials say the fire is only 10% contained, but there are no immediate threats to buildings or developed areas. It's Fat Bear Week in Alaska. Monica Nelson has the details.
2: Fat Bear Week returns to the Katmai National Park next Tuesday, with fans casting ballots for the brown bear that has packed on the most pounds ahead of winter hibernation. The bracket-style showdown runs through September 29th, when one lucky heavyweight will be crowned champion. Ready to pick your favorite chunky contender? 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May the biggest belly win. I'm Monica Nelson.
4: If you'd like to place a vote for your favorite fat bear, the website is as follows: explore.org/fat-bear-week. In sports and baseball action yesterday, the Las Vegas A's lost their third straight to the Rays in Tampa Bay. Yesterday's final was 10-1. The A's will open up a three-game series in Cleveland today against the Guardians. The San Francisco Giants didn't play yesterday. They'll open up a three-game series tonight in L.A. against the Dodgers. Meanwhile, the Reno Aces were shut out in Sacramento by the Rivercats 3-0. That's the latest from the KOH News Center. I'm Don Marchand. Time for a look at right now traffic on Reno's Morning News. Here's Kristen Snow.
5: Good morning. Continuing to see some slowing out of the North Valleys for your Friday commute. We're seeing quite a bit of congestion 395 south between Clear Acre right through the Bowl on down to Moana Lane. 80 westbound between Rock and the Spaghetti Bowl. Still seeing very heavy traffic up on North McCarran, both directions between 395 and Pyramid Way. Both directions at Nugget Avenue, as well a little bit heavier traffic northbound South McCarran and Sparks between Greg Street and Nugget Avenue. And last but certainly not least, 80 westbound officially opened between Reno and Truckee. From the KOH Reno Traffic Center, I'm Kristen Snow.
6: Good morning, I'm KOH's Lindsay Matherly with your First Alert weather forecast. This afternoon, expect mostly sunny skies. Winds are going to shift from the west this morning to more of a northerly wind this afternoon, and that should help to break up some of that smoke. Our high today, 75 degrees. Tonight, overnight low of 48. And then tomorrow should be mostly sunny, a little warmer with a high of 80 degrees, and those westerly winds will return once again. And as for Sunday, partly cloudy with a high of 83.
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0: Reno's Morning News Plus for Friday, the 18th of September, continuing. Coming up in just a moment, Kim Commando's Digital Life Hack. Meanwhile, our Hollywood insider, Lisa Johnson Mandel from AtHomeInHollywood.com, also a Rotten Tomatoes critic, is traveling today, so she could not be with us. But there are some films starting today at a theater near you. Now, I can't tell you whether or not you should see these. I'm not a critic, and I haven't seen them. Just letting you know what's out there and let you decide. Let's start with Resident Evil, rated R. Zach Cregger directs this second Resident Evil reboot, which is technically the eighth movie in the franchise. Zach is the guy who did last year's horror phenomenon, Weapons. Remember that? It runs parallel to the events of the second game and stars Austin Abrams from Euphoria as a medical courier fighting through the viral outbreak to deliver a package to the hospital in Raccoon City. The supporting cast includes Zach Cherry from Severance and Paul Walter Hauser from Cobra Kai as umbrella scientists, whatever that means. Also in theaters this weekend, The Wait, it too rated R. After Ethan Hawke is sent to a brutal work camp during the Great Depression, the warden, Russell Crowe, tempts him with an early release, if he'll smuggle some gold across 100 miles of Oregon wilderness. Daniel in the Fiery Furnace, in theaters this weekend. This one is a PG-13 film. It is a biblical drama starring Mina Massoud from Aladdin, as Daniel, the guy who became a prophet after King Nebuchadnezzar takes his people to Babylon and threatens to kill anyone who won't worship some giant golden statue. And then, this is probably the one that I would go see if I were going to hit the theater this weekend, Shaun the Sheep. The third Shaun the Sheep movie is a stop-motion horror comedy where Shaun creates a potion to try to regrow pumpkins overnight after the farmer accidentally destroys their pumpkin patch before Halloween. Here's some of the trailer.
1: Somewhere on a farm, one sheep's mad creation will unleash a force so shocking that audiences will drop in sheer terror.

0: And you notice there's no real dialogue. Shaun the Sheep. Only in theaters, September 18th, today. And apparently, no dialogue. It's all basically told through the noises and the actions of the stop-action animals there. So there you have it, a roundup of that which starts today at a theater near you. KOH, speaking of sheep, KOH News Time 80.
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0: KOH News Time coming up on 816 as Reno's Morning News Plus for Friday, the 18th of September, continues. 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
8: 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Every night at 10, turn on Sleep Focus. 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
11: Well, good morning and happy Friday. Reminder and heads up, 80 westbound officially open between Reno and Truckee. A little closer to home here, we're seeing some slowdown between Audi and Moana Lane. Lighter traffic up on North McCarran, mostly in that eastbound lane between Sullivan and Pyramid. Still both directions at Nugget Avenue, and we've got some light traffic Pyramid Highway south between Highland Ranch and Los Altos. Everything else looking great. Drive carefully from the KOH Right Now Traffic Center. I'm Kristen Snow.
12: I'm KOH's Lindsay Matherly with your first alert weather forecast. Winds are going to be shifting today from a westerly wind this morning to more of a northerly wind this afternoon, and that should shift that smoke plume as well. So our skies should begin to clear up. We're expecting mostly sunny skies today. High of 75 degrees. Tonight, overnight low of 48, and then tomorrow's going to be a little warmer. Plan on sunny skies, maybe a little smoke and haze at times with a high of 80 degrees, and then we're going to hit a high of 83 with partly cloudy skies on Sunday.
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13: President Trump says he's deciding if he should annihilate the Iranian regime.
5: He made the comment in an interview with Axios that was published Thursday. More from international correspondent Claudio Lavango.
13: He said, and I quote, "Do I want to go in and annihilate the Iranian regime or do I not? Well, it's a big decision. Anything could happen with me," he said.
5: The interview comes as a United Nations Human Rights Panel says they have reasonable grounds to believe the U.S. committed war crimes in Iran. The sole holdout juror in the Lindsay Clancy triple murder trial in Massachusetts says he didn't have any doubts that she deliberately killed her children. In a statement first reported by NewsNation, Michael P. Desranville says that he tried to explain different possible theories during deliberations, but he kept getting cut off. An investigation is underway into yesterday's crash of an F-16 Fighting Falcon military jet in Michigan. Maggie Vesper reports it went down in a residential neighborhood.
14: A military spokesperson telling NBC News the jet belongs to the Texas Air National Guard's 149th Fighter Wing in San Antonio and was on a routine training mission at a National Guard base, adding the pilot successfully ejected the aircraft.
5: This woman was a witness to that ejection.
15: I hear a big boom, and then I see a colorful parachute and this guy floating down from the sky.
5: The pilot is hospitalized in stable condition. President Trump will make an announcement on health care later today at the White House. The event is reportedly going to be focused on Medicaid drug prices. Later, Trump will head to his golf course in Virginia tonight before heading to Camp David for the weekend. Meanwhile, Vice President J.D. Vance is heading to Iowa for a rally in Council Bluffs to campaign for Republicans in the state. I'm Michael Kastner.
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0: 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As we check right now traffic once again, here is Kristen Snow.
11: Thank you so much, Ross. Looks like we are clearing up quite nicely out on Northern Nevada roads for your Friday travel. A little light traffic up on North McCarran eastbound between Sullivan and Rock, 580 south between Plum and Moana. We do still have some congestion both directions at the Nugget Avenue overpass in Sparks. And we do have I-80 westbound open both directions with no controls. Drive safely from the Right Now Traffic Center. I'm Kristen Snow.
12: I'm Cola Waits and Lindsay Matherly with your First Alert weather forecast. We are still going to be talking about smoke at least this morning as we have a westerly wind until around lunchtime. And then those winds are going to shift this afternoon, becoming more northerly. We could have some wind gusts up to 20 to 25 miles per hour. Today's high, 75 degrees. Tonight's going to be a cool one with an overnight low of 48. And as for the weekend, sunny on Saturday with a high of 80 and then partly cloudy on Sunday with a high of 83. And we should be back to mid-80s for daytime highs through most of next week.
0: Thank you, Lynn's 49, Carson City. 51 here at KOH Radio Center. 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
16: This is not headline news. It's National Cheeseburger Day, or as Andy Reid knows it, Friday. Apple stores are bringing back the Genius Bar, or as it's known when they see you sit down, the Dummy Bar. Research shows walking faster reduces your risk of death. Plus, you make it to 7-Eleven a lot faster to get that pack of smokes and a donut. And Judge Judy is retiring. She'll get a break from spending all day in a robe judging people to spend all day in a robe judging people. This is not headline news.
0: And speaking of health, in a moment, we'll shine the stand-up comedy spotlight on getting enough movement each day. KOH News Time, 8:29. Just ahead on Reno's Morning News, we'll check in with national correspondent Rory O'Neill, an update on the Iranian situation. And while he's with us, we'll also get an update on the OpenAI safety concerns. That and more coming up next year. John Sanchez tracking Wall Street. He'll have a final look at the market for you coming up at 8:53.
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7: ABC News. I'm Sherry Preston from Maine to Montana, California to Connecticut. We're all paying more for gas and diesel.
22: We are seeing staggering price hikes here as gas stations adjust to oil trading above $100 a barrel. Gas prices are now approaching the highest level that they hit in May since the start of the Iran war. The national average this morning, $4.47 a gallon. That is just 10 cents shy of that peak that we hit in May.
7: ABC's Elizabeth Schulze, the price of diesel now averaging $6.44 a gallon. Several notable AI experts, including NASA, Johns Hopkins, and Stanford University, as well as one of the creators of modern AI, Jeffrey Hinton, have signed a public letter saying companies like OpenAI and Anthropic need truly independent evaluators. Warren Buffett stepping down as chairman of the board of Berkshire Hathaway. A statement today says he will become chairman emeritus of the trillion-dollar conglomerate. His son will take over his chair. This is ABC News.
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23: KOH News time is 8:31. Here's the latest from the KOH News Center. I'm Don Marchand. Governor Joe Lombardo has issued an executive order to establish data center development standards in Nevada, reducing tax breaks for new data centers. The order requires data centers to sign a community support commitment to cover water and power costs. The move comes amid debate over data centers' tax abatements, with some calling for an end to the incentives. The Data Center Coalition, representing major industry players, praised Lombardo's leadership on the issue. The executive order will only affect new data centers, not existing facilities that have cost the states millions in lost tax revenue. Today at the Plum Lane Armory, the Nevada Work for Warriors will be holding a career and resource fair. Veteran Employment Coordinator for Work for Warriors, Ken Schultz, tells us just a few of the employers who will be at this fair looking for new employees.
24: Some of the employers are going to be FedEx Freight, Panasonic, Redwood Materials. They have a really cool job. They recycle batteries and sell back the rare minerals and earth, you know. So the Washoe County Reno Police Department.
23: That job fair at the Plum Lane Armory will run from 10 a.m. to 2 p.m. today. President Trump says he's approaching a major crossroads with the Iran war. Chris Caraggio has more.
25: He spoke to Axios ahead of a planned meeting next week with leaders from six Gulf countries on the sidelines of the UN General Assembly in New York. Trump said he's deciding whether to restart attacks or bring the conflict to a close. Trump said he wants to use the upcoming meeting to hear directly from regional allies. I'm Chris Caraggio.
23: One person is dead and two more are seriously hurt after a fishing boat crashed into the rocks near the Golden Gate Bridge. San Francisco police were first called to the waters near the bridge shortly after 6 a.m. yesterday morning. Three people were rescued. They were taken to the hospital, but a 35-year-old man from San Jose later died. The two others have life-threatening injuries. It's unclear what led to the incident. The Kennedy Center is being ordered to give at least 30 days' notice before any major renovations or demolition. The federal judge gave the order Thursday after President Trump threatened to tear down the National Culture Center if his name doesn't appear on it. This week, Trump was also photographed on Air Force One looking at a placard that appeared to include the words, "Kennedy Center demolished." In sports, the University of Nevada soccer team saw their record fall to 3-6 on the season with a 3-0 shutout loss to the Long Beach State 49ers last night at Mackey Stadium. The soccer team will open up Mountain West Conference play next Thursday when they host the Wyoming Cowgirls. Meanwhile, the Wolfpack volleyball team won their first match of the year, knocking off Eastern Washington in Cheney 3-1. The Las Vegas Raiders will be on the road for the first time this season when they head for L.A. to play the Chargers at SoFi Stadium Sunday. According to ESPN, the Raiders are currently 4.5-point underdogs with a total of 43.5. The San Francisco 49ers will host the Miami Dolphins at Levi's Stadium. The Niners are currently 12.5-point favorites with a total of 44.5. Again, that according to ESPN. And in your feel-good story of the week, the personal passion project of Hollywood A-lister Christian Bale has finally come to fruition as the Welsh actor cut the ribbon on a children's foster care village in Palmdale, California. Called Together California, The facility and the organization which will run it are focused on one key mission, keeping siblings together. The facility consists of 12 fully furnished housing units across 11,000 square feet on a 4.67 acre property purchased in 2022. Though the Dark Knight star played a big role in the project, he wasn't the only one to help it over the hurdles that it faced. ABC wrote that the Austrian-American Cancel West alone raised $9 million to see it succeed, while known philanthropist and Oscar winner Leonardo DiCaprio also donated to the project as well. That's the latest from the KOH News Center. I'm Don Marchand. Time for a look at right now traffic on Reno's Morning News. Here's Kristen Snow.
11: Thank you so much, Mr. Marchand. Seeing a little light traffic. Things are clearing up quite nicely out on area roads for your Friday commute. 580 South at Moana, both directions, the Nugget Avenue overpass. Little light traffic up on North McCarran, mostly in that eastbound lane between Sullivan and Pyramid Way. Everything else is in the clear. Also, last but not least, 80 westbound is open, both lanes between Boomtown and Truckee. From the KOH Right Now Traffic Center, I'm Kristen Snow.
12: Good morning, I'm KOH's Lindsay Matherly with your First Alert weather forecast. This afternoon, expect mostly sunny skies. Winds are going to shift from the west this morning to more of a northerly wind this afternoon, and that should help to break up some of that smoke. Our high today, 75 degrees. Tonight, overnight low of 48. And then tomorrow should be mostly sunny, a little warmer with a high of 80 degrees, and those westerly winds will return once again. And as for Sunday, partly cloudy with a high of 83.
0: And right now, as we check our strategically placed thermometers in our areas of dominant influence, still relatively mild 49 Carson City. We got 48 Minden, Gardnerville, and we're holding 51 degrees here at KOH Radio Center. 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

0: KOH News Time, 8:38. Good morning and happy Friday, if that's not a redundancy. I'm Ross Mitchell, and we thank you for joining us here on News Talk 780 KOH. Kristen Snow in the Right Now Traffic Center. Don Marchand at the Anchor Editor's Desk this morning. John Sanchez tracking Wall Street. He'll have a final look at the market force for this hour coming up at 8:53. Well, President Trump expected to meet with leaders of foreign ministers from Saudi Arabia, the UAE, Qatar, or Qatar. Never quite sure how to say that. Bahrain, Kuwait, and Oman next week on the sidelines of the United Nations General Assembly in New York. And joining us now with the latest on that and the Iran war and what might come out of these talks is national correspondent Rory O'Neill. Good morning, Mr. O'Neill.
1: Good morning, Ross. Happy Friday indeed.
0: Oh, boy, yeah. So is this going to be a productive use of everybody's time, or is it just another symbolic meeting and gesture?
1: Actually, I think this one could be pretty juicy,
0: to be honest
1: with you. So this is all happening as the UN General Assembly is happening next week. So a lot of leaders from around the world obviously will be gathered in New York. And the president, as you said, is going to meet with leaders representing those countries. And those countries have been suffering the results of this war a lot more than we have, because their economies have been hit very hard. Mm-hmm. They're essentially unable to export all that oil. Their imports have also been disrupted. So their economies have been hit hard. And they've been getting directly attacked by Iranian missiles and drones, Saudi Arabia in particular. So these countries have a beef with President Trump, and if all of them get him in a room, they might want to say, hey, you know, what's the plan here? We thought this was going to last a couple of weeks, not half a year.
0: Now, is there any likelihood that a representative from the Iranian regime would be in these talks at all?
1: Not in these talks, but we do know that Iranian representatives will be taking part in events surrounding the General Assembly. So, things could get awkward because Prime Minister Netanyahu was also expected to be there, but that's what the UN is for, right?
0: Exactly.
1: To bring these people together.
0: All right. So I guess we just have to take a wait and see. But as you say, it does sound like it could be a pretty juicy get together. Meanwhile,
1: right? Because you could. Yeah. And just one final note.
0: Yeah.
1: And then this sets up. We're going to be a lot of international headlines next week because after the General Assembly, President Xi of China visits the White House. So we're going to go right from the UN down to the White House and that's where the big focus is going to be on Iran, but also AI.
0: Indeed. And speaking of AI, thank you for the lead-in.
1: Oh, what a coincidence.
0: Yes. OpenAI is disclosing 6 new safety incidents involving its AI models. Tell us about those.
1: Right. You know, OpenAI said that there were now 6 more incidents beyond what we heard about the Hugging Face attack that was on another AI system. Look, this is the best way, I think, to understand it. AI is acting out like a troubled teen. What we're seeing is these models are now concealing, trying to hide their own mistakes. They are seeking unauthorized credentials, meaning they want to use a fake ID. And they're uploading files to the public internet or communicating across supposedly isolating training environments. So they're using the internet even though mom and dad don't want them to. So it really is just troubled teenage years. But we all know how important the parenting is at that time for a teenager. You could send them down one path or another, and that's the debate we're having right now.
0: You know, sometimes they say that teens act out because they want direction, they want limits and parameters. I'm just wondering if OpenAI is just waiting for someone to tell them not to do these things and make it so they can't.
1: Well, that's exactly what the leaders of these companies have been begging Washington to do, saying, please put guardrails on us.
0: Nope.
1: We can't help ourselves. But they're saying that, and they're also saying, look, we can put all the guardrails and airbags and restraint devices you want in the U.S. What happens half a world away, right?
0: Indeed.
1: And because that's who we're competing with. And President Trump says we have to remain competitive against AI. The president believes a lot of this is hype. A lot of this is the media doing what we do. That this is Y2K all over again, this idea that AI is going to kill us all. So the truth is probably somewhere in the middle.
0: All right. Rory O'Neill, as always, thank you for taking time to talk with us this morning. Have a great weekend, and we'll talk to you again soon. Take care.
1: Hey, talk to you next time, Ross. Thanks.
0: You got it. Correspondent Rory O'Neill for us in Orlando, Florida. KOH News Time, 8:42.
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1: KOH News Time, 8:46, and a new study indicates that walking faster could reduce your risk of death. And with that in mind, we shine the stand-up comedy spotlight on Ryan Hamilton and attempts at getting enough exercise.
2: I don't want to take movement for granted anymore, I realized. We don't move enough. Isn't that a strange modern-day health concern? I think it's going to baffle historians. What happened to these people? They just stopped. We're not sure. They kind of slowly coalesced into a gel, and that was it for them. We have evidence that they were actually counting their individual steps one at a time. That's how little they were moving. They were trying to get to 10,000 for some reason. We don't know why. We have little fixes for things. Did you get yourself a standing desk for your work from home life? We're not moving enough. Well, let's stand up and not do it. How about that? Just a whole generation of people at work going, I feel the burn. Do you feel the burn? Look at me over here. I'm standing and I'm typing. The calories are just falling off of me. I got my blue lenses on and I'm a modern man. Somebody get me some protein.
1: And of course, part of the battle is fast food, right? And with that in mind, here's comedian Roy Woods.
3: I seen these fast food fight videos. You seen the fight videos? Am I the only person who noticed this? Is it just me, or are the fast food employees punching us first? It wasn't always like that. There was a time where you would punch them first, then we would fight. But you go in there now, you'd be like, hey, there was a problem with the bacon. Oh, I'm sorry. Every time you see a fight video, there's always somebody in the comments trying to say something righteous. Well, if they're going to fight on their job, well, it looks to me that they're going to lose their job. You think they care about their job? Do you honestly think any fast food employee cares about losing a fast food job? Do you think they cannot get another job? Do you think there's no other fast food place? I can guarantee you right now, if you got fired from McDonald's, Wendy's ain't gonna ask you the reason for leaving. If anything, Wendy's find out you was fighting, that means you management material.
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1: 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Here's Kristen Snow.
5: Well, good morning. Area roads looking pretty good. We do have a traffic accident, though, 395 south, just off the highway at Clear Acre and 395 at that intersection. Got some light traffic, 395 south at Audi. A little spotty slow and go still up on North McCarran between El Rancho and Pyramid Way. And finally, another reminder and heads up that 80 westbound is finally open. Both directions, all lanes of travel. Drive safely from the KOH right now traffic center in Kristen Snow.
6: I'm KOH's Lindsay Matherly with your First Alert weather forecast. Winds are going to be shifting today from a westerly wind this morning to more of a northerly wind this afternoon, and that should shift that smoke plume as well. So our skies should begin to clear up. We're expecting mostly sunny skies today, high of 75 degrees. Tonight, overnight low of 48, and then tomorrow's going to be a little warmer. Plan on sunny skies, maybe a little smoke and haze at times with a high of 80 degrees, and then we're going to hit a high of 83 with partly cloudy skies on Sunday.
1: And right now, 52 degrees Carson City, and right here at KOH Radio Center.
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7: A flood threat will persist through the weekend in parts of the Plains, Midwest, and Great Lakes following storms and flooding that have already pounded much of the region. In Bluffton, Indiana, Rosanna Stant says some neighborhoods are hard hit.
8: I got up this morning just to come down here to my daughter's house, and her whole basement's flooded. She probably lost everything in her basement, her furnace, water heater, all the things.
7: Today, the heaviest rain is set to affect millions in Minnesota, Wisconsin, Iowa, and Illinois. Tomorrow, storms will move to Des Moines and Chicago. The flood threat will then shift eastward into the Ohio Valley and the Northeast. President Trump says the decision on Iran needs to be made soon. In an interview with Axios that was published yesterday, Trump reportedly said, quote, "I have a big decision coming up. Do I want to go in and annihilate them or do I not?" Trump is planning to meet with the leaders from six Gulf countries next week on the sidelines of the UN General Assembly in New York. We are now hearing from the juror whose vote led to a hung jury in the Lindsey Clancy trial. NBC's Emily Akita reports.
9: The sole holdout juror, now identifying himself publicly as Michael Desranville, giving his perspective for the first time, saying in a statement to News Nation, he felt he was getting cut off during deliberations, adding, "I didn't have any doubts."
7: His attorney, Edward Palczyk, says his client is lying low in an undisclosed rural area in New England. Clancy admitted to killing her three young children in 2023, but pleaded not guilty by reason of insanity. A mistrial was declared earlier this month. Clancy will be back in court on September 29th to learn whether prosecutors will seek a retrial. The U.S. Air Force is investigating the crash of an F-16 Fighting Falcon in Michigan yesterday. The jet was part of the Texas Air National Guard's 149th Fighter Wing that's been conducting training operations. The pilot ejected safely and is listed in stable condition. And Warren Buffett is officially stepping down as chairman of Berkshire Hathaway. The 96-year-old announced the decision today. He will be replaced by his son, Howard. I'm Chris Karaji.
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1: 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Here we Tuesday at 8:53 as we get our final look at the market for this hour. Here again, John Sanchez from Sanchez Gaunt Capital Management. Is it a good report to end the hour on, sir? Or
11: I wish it was. Oh, I wish it was. Not the way I want to wrap things up with you.

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10: Well, good morning. As we take a final look at traffic for your Friday morning commute, area roads looking fantastic. Also, a quick reminder, once again, I-80 westbound is officially opened between Boomtown and Truckee, so both directions open and freely moving. Have a safe and wonderful weekend from the KOH Right Now Traffic Center. I'm Kristen Snow.
9: And you too.
11: I'm Cola Waits and Lindsay Matherly with your First Alert weather forecast. We are still going to be talking about smoke at least this morning as we have a westerly wind until around lunchtime. And then those winds are going to shift this afternoon, becoming more northerly. We could have some wind gusts up to 20 to 25 miles per hour. Today's high 75 degrees. Tonight it's going to be a cool one with an overnight low of 48. And as for the weekend, sunny on Saturday with a high of 80 and then partly cloudy on Sunday with a high of 83. And we should be back to mid-80s for daytime highs through most of next week.
9: And we're wrapping up the hour with 53 degrees here at KOH Radio Center. KOH News Time, 8:59, as we clear the deck for the Vince Show by asking the proverbial question, did you know goosebumps are actually caused by a muscle? It's called the arrector pili muscle. And did you know that belly button lint is caused by hairs on the abdomen funneling fibers into the belly button? And Viking men wore makeup. And Wisconsin is known as the Badger State because the area's lead miners used to

0: En garde!
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2: I like saying that. That's fun. And Massey's articles of impeachment are like, you're killing too many drug dealers. What? Come on, get serious. Is there a real article of impeachment here? You're trying to stop insurrections fomented by Mark Kelly. Okay. Again, can you please present a real article of impeachment here? Or is this just bitterness on the part of people like Massey, who's mad at Trump on his way out the door, bitterness on the part of Thambelina, mad at Trump on the way out the door. John Cornyn this week, I wouldn't be surprised if Cornyn is calling for Hegseth's resignation by the end of the day, because Cornyn is right now still sharing posts today about how it might be worth voting for Democrats under certain circumstances. What are you doing? These people are unserious. They're self-interested. They're bitter. They're not fighting for the country at all. They never really had any particular love for the country. It was always about them. And so when Cornyn gets fired by the people of Texas, he spends every waking moment since then trying to diminish the chances that Republicans win in the midterms. You know what I want to see happen? I want Republicans to win big in the midterms for a million different reasons. But if it annoys people like Thom Tillis and John Cornyn and Thomas Massey, all the better. That would just be a cherry on top. I just want to see a grumpy Thom Tillis the morning after the election. Oh, crap. Republicans grew their numbers. We can do it. We can do it. Stay with me. I got a lot more to get to on The Vin Show.
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19: From ABC News, I'm Wayne Cabot. A political battle may be holding up life-saving help for hundreds of measles patients in Pennsylvania, even as the Children's Hospital of Philadelphia warns of possible exposure there inside the neonatal intensive care unit.
15: Pennsylvania now seeing over 100 measles cases in the last week alone, the total number of infections topping over 730. And now the state is requesting assistance from the CDC's disease detectives to help contain the outbreak. But the state is also saying it would rescind that request if the CDC did not acknowledge the 4 measles deaths it had reported. It comes after an online feud between Health Secretary RFK Jr. and Pennsylvania Governor Josh Shapiro about the

0: Yes. Yuri Benajad, ABC News, New York.
1: Paramount now says its bid for Warner Brothers would include foreign investment of 49.5%, mostly Saudi Arabia, UAE, and Qatar. Paramount telling California it intends to leave Hollywood if the state doesn't drop its antitrust suit. Bloomberg reporting the Saudis are telling customers in Europe they'll be allocated no crude next month. Here in the States,
2: we spoke with one manager of a trucking company in South Dakota overnight. He told us that the cost to fill up his small fleet of trucks has gone from $3,000 a week before the Iran war now to almost $7,000 now. And we are seeing these costs go across the economy. Most goods, a majority of goods in the U.S. travel through trucking. And that is why we could see these prices translate into higher costs for food, clothes, and packages.
1: Elizabeth Schulze, the price to see Ed Sheeran tomorrow in Philadelphia is down 31%, possibly because his band and starting acts dropped out in support of Macklemore, who was booted from the tour for comments supporting Palestine. Tickets to see Macklemore next month at Red Rocks are up 45% since the controversy hit. Atomic energy inspectors are hearing it was the cooling tower of a reactor at the Kursk nuclear power plant in Russia that was hit by a drone on Thursday. You're listening to ABC News.
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1: A vehicle bomb has exploded at a mosque in northwest Pakistan, killing at least 21 people, among them police officers attending prayers. That one holdout juror in the Lindsey Clancy murder case says despite what people might have heard, he never doubted her guilt. He says she knew exactly what she was doing when she strangled her three children. He also believes she planned the killings based on the physical evidence and the key witnesses. ABC's Peter Haralambos says a hearing on possibly other charges against the Massachusetts mom is set to take place in 11 days.
5: They're basically asking the judge to look at all the evidence and all the testimony in the case and come to his own conclusion that she's not guilty by reason of insanity, effectively, and basically make it so that there's no need for an additional trial. So we'll hear arguments about that motion. It's possible we even get a ruling from the judge.
1: Scientists say they have found a new type of wildcat. Could be the first living feline species discovered in more than 100 years.
6: The Leopardus tilcayo is a small cat native to Bolivia's cloud forests. It weighs around 3 pounds, about the size of most kittens, and has a distinctive spotted pelt similar to a larger leopard. A man had been keeping it, but as it grew, realized he didn't have a house cat. He actually had something completely different.
1: ABC Sherry Preston. The World Food Program says more than 1 million people in South Sudan may lose access to food next month because of a massive shortfall in funding for humanitarian agencies. I'm Wayne Cabot, ABC News.
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2: Piece up saying that they're now fighting back. A law firm, they got a new law firm because all their old lawyers quit, representing ActBlue, reviewed its donation history and just met with congressional investigators. They're presenting evidence that the Democrat fundraising platform didn't mislead Congress. Really? Why are all your people pleading the fifth? If you're telling the truth, why don't you just, ready? Tell the truth. They say ActBlue is trying to clear its name. They're escalating efforts. A law firm representing the group met congressional investigators Friday, this past week, to present a third-party review of ActBlue's donation history. They argued that the company properly verified the sources of contributions and did not mislead lawmakers about that process. Really? Because the documents that Congress just released showed that they weren't even checking the passport numbers. It's crazy. So people would be outside of the country. They'd be in Hong Kong, literally in Hong Kong, giving money to ActBlue. And then when the thing would come up, enter your passport number, they could just roll their face across the keyboard, and that was good enough. You're clear. Meanwhile, I'm still having trouble getting through CAPTCHAs. Like, how many stoplights are in this photo? Let me see. Click, click. Oh, I screwed it up again. I'm not even a computer. That bicycle's like in half a frame. In that side, and that side. I keep working on that.
0: En garde!
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15: From ABC News, I'm Wayne Cabot. We're now told that a measles scare at Children's Hospital of Philadelphia includes inside the NICU. Babies and infants are being given antibodies after a likely exposure in a state that is the center of the nation's worst measles outbreak since 1992.
16: And now the state is requesting assistance from the CDC's disease detectives to help contain the outbreak. But the state is also saying it would rescind that request if the CDC did not acknowledge the 4 measles deaths it had reported.
15: ABC's Yuri Benajoud. Colorado Governor Jared Polis says someone has hacked into several private water suppliers, managing to disable remote access, alarms, and changing pumping cycles. He blames foreign actors. The holdout juror in the Lindsey Clancy case pushing back on what some other jurors had said, that he refused to apply reasonable doubt in rendering the verdict, leading to a mistrial. ABC's Peter Haralambos.
17: He's insisting he had no doubts. He said that he was being spoken over by these other jurors, that they were putting words in his mouth effectively, and that at the end of the day, when he reviewed all the evidence in the case, when he reviewed the testimony, he believed that there was ample evidence to prove that she planned this out and that she knew what she was doing. This is, again, the first time we're hearing from him through his lawyer.
15: It's election day.

0: En garde!
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2: How sinister and corrupt and dishonest and communist the Democrat Party's become. 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Why do they even give him the time of the day? Why do they platform him? No. Go ahead. If just ask him questions like this and let him keep lighting that party on fire. They deserve it. Absolutely. All right, I'll be back with you on Monday. We have a lot more to talk about. The midterms are getting so much closer. We've got to win. We have a country to save. 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
10: From ABC News, I'm Wayne Cabot. Dealing now with the global energy crisis caused by the wars in Iran and Ukraine, France convening the G7 nations to secure what supplies they can get. Bloomberg now reporting refining customers in Europe are being told by the Saudis they will be allocated no crude next month. This driver in North Carolina believes President Trump when he says this is temporary.
11: I think it's going to go down significantly in due time. But what are you going to do, stay at home? You got to have gas. You're going to use gas. So, I mean, a dollar here, a dollar there, you're going to spend it somewhere.
10: Then we found this driver also in North Carolina with a different take on Trump's prediction of gas under $2 after the war.
12: I think that he's crazy. He's the reason why the nation is the way it is today.
10: Today, Americans started casting in-person votes for the midterms in Virginia, Minnesota, South Dakota, and Idaho. America's worst outbreak of measles in a quarter century may have spread to Children's Hospital Philadelphia, with the likely exposure of the neonatal intensive care unit. Pennsylvania reporting 36 new measles cases since Wednesday, for a total of 767. Many are in hospitals. Four have died, including two children. All were unvaccinated. Last time the U.S. reported four measles deaths was in 1992. Colorado Governor Jared Polis says hackers managed to disable remote access alarms and change pumping cycles at several private water suppliers. He blames foreign actors. Another hack involving two rival companies.
13: Researchers have reportedly used Anthropic's Claude software to hack rival company OpenAI. The researchers told the Wall Street Journal they gained access to an employee's ChatGPT account and read files containing company secrets. OpenAI claims it's now resolved the related security issues and thanked the researchers for contacting them.

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4: State.
0: A legal opinion in today from the Department of Justice about handguns. It says a law that has been on the books for decades prohibiting licensed firearms dealers from selling handguns to 18 to 20-year-olds violates the Second Amendment. The top of President Trump's planned arch in D.C. would have an eternal flame, not the usual blinking red light that the FAA originally called for. Floodlight projectors would be pointed toward the arch to alert pilots to avoid that 25-story structure. As for the Kennedy Center, the wrecking ball threatened by the president cannot swing without 30 days' notice, the ruling by a federal judge. ABC's Karen Travers at the White House.
5: There was also a filing yesterday by the executive director of the Kennedy Center that said that the closure right now is temporary. It's for 7 days, and this is really for safety concerns, and they're going to look at this on a weekly basis. Tonight, there is a rally, a protest scheduled at the Kennedy Center. Organizers are going to try to do this to show support for this cultural arts institution.
0: New York police arresting a man today whose family DNA linked him to a 1995 rape on a Brooklyn rooftop. Detectives collected DNA evidence 31 years ago, but it didn't match anyone on record then. Now, through genetic genealogy, DNA was linked to one of his family. 55-year-old William Stevens was an unlikely suspect. He had no criminal record until this morning. I'm Wayne Cabot, ABC News.
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12: From ABC News, I'm Wayne Cabot. The vice president was there, but the Republican candidate for Senate was not in Iowa, Ashley Hinton, skipping the event by J.D. Vance. Vance telling the rally, farmers are doing well thanks to exports under President Trump. He did not mention tariffs or the rise in gas and diesel. Diesel $6.50 a gallon today on average. James Byrd is a farmer in North Carolina.
13: I mean, it just makes our margin, profit margins, even thinner than what, I mean, it was already thin, but it's just as thin as a piece of paper.
12: Diesel now selling for $9 a gallon today at a station in San Francisco. Pennsylvania now reporting 36 new measles cases since Wednesday, and just as troubling, a likely exposure inside Children's Hospital Philadelphia, including in the neonatal intensive care unit. A GoFundMe for the holdout juror in the Lindsey Clancy murder trial has raised more than $300,000. ABC's Peter Haralambu says that juror just spoke out publicly for the first time, saying he never had reasonable doubt of her guilt.
14: He's insisting he had no doubts. He said that he was being spoken over by these other jurors, that they were putting words in his mouth effectively, and that at the end of the day, when he reviewed all the evidence in the case, when he reviewed the testimony, he believed that there was ample evidence to prove that she planned this out and that she knew what she was doing. This is, again, the first time we're hearing from him through his lawyer.
12: Early voting began today in Virginia in an election Democrats hope will give them back control of Congress. Republicans in some districts, once considered safe, are putting distance between themselves and the president. This hit was all over our radios in 1996. Hard to believe it was 30 years ago. Led to a Broadway hit for Spring Awakening, Alice in Wonderland, American Psycho, Duncan Sheik has died at 56 of organ failure. You're listening to ABC.
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2: Tens of thousands of security guards are on strike against companies in San Francisco, tech firms, and luxury retailers. Gloria Rodriguez with ABC TV affiliate KGO.
3: Now the union is saying these companies are less safe because of the lack of security guards. But we're also being told that some of these companies may be bringing in outside security guards to kind of cover, to fill in the gaps. And we're also told at least one tech company has told their employees to work from home today.
2: These guards say they're struggling to pay for basic necessities. ABC Sherry Preston says Berkshire Hathaway's Warren Buffett has nothing but good things to say about his successors.
4: The so-called Oracle of Omaha has turned the reins of the $1 trillion conglomerate over to successor Greg Abel. Did that at the beginning of the year. Now he's turning over the chairmanship of Berkshire Hathaway to his son, Howard. Warren Buffett says in a letter to shareholders that 60-plus years in, I still have the best job in the world. Going forward, the statement says Greg runs the company, Howard will guard its culture and balance, and both are worth more than anything on our balance sheet.
2: What's new, pussycat? Could be the first living feline species discovered in 100 years. A new type of wildcat, native to Bolivia's cloud forests, weighs about 3 pounds, about the size of most kittens, has a distinctive spotted pelt, like a large leopard. A man had been keeping it as a pet, but realized after a while that wasn't a great idea. Wayne Cabot, ABC News.
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5: Let's take a look at the big board. There is some slowdown right now on 580 South between about Plum Lane and it looks like East Peckham Lane. Once again, doesn't appear to be caused by an accident, just could be some afternoon slow going, so there's something to keep an eye on if you are traveling southbound on 580. As really everything else still looking really free and clear, making for a rather nice Friday afternoon commute. It's currently 71 degrees over in Fallon, 70 degrees in Dayton, and 68 degrees with sunny skies here in Reno. I'm Jack Sabin with News Talk 780 KOH, sending you back to the Sean Hannity Show.

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5: From ABC News, I'm Wayne Cabot. President Trump saying today he's going to ban news networks from the White House whose coverage he considers to be fake news.
6: When you look at CNN, it's just fake. That's why their ratings are no good. When you look at MS Now, which used to be MSNBC, which some people call MSDNC, Democratic National Committee, it's fake news.
5: So Trump says he is banning those networks along with Politico and says he may ban others. No let-up in rising gas prices. Regular gas now $4.47. A station in the Bay Area is selling diesel for $9 a gallon. And wait till that first home heating oil bill comes.
7: We are expected to see the cost of home heating oil, as that heats a lot of homes in the Northeast. Those prices, those bills, expected to go up more than 30% this winter.
5: ABC's Elizabeth Schulze, and now Bloomberg reports refining customers across Europe are being told by the Saudis they will be allocated no crude next month. The Philadelphia Department of Public Health is notifying the public of likely measles exposure at Children's Hospital of Philadelphia, including inside the neonatal intensive care unit. They're giving babies antibodies and telling others who may have been exposed to check for symptoms. Pennsylvania has seen 36 new cases since Wednesday, that is, and the deaths of four unvaccinated patients. That holdout juror in the Lindsey Clancy case says, despite what people might have heard, he never doubted her guilt. He says she knew exactly what she was doing when she strangled her three children. A hearing on possibly more charges comes later this month.
8: They're basically asking the judge to look at all the evidence and all the testimony in the case and come to his own conclusion that she's not guilty by reason of insanity, effectively, and basically make it so that there's no need for an additional trial. So we'll hear arguments about that motion. It's possible we even get a ruling from the judge.
5: This is AB.
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17: How did I lose weight? 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True story. I never minded being 235, but you know what minded? My knees that were falling apart and my back. 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
6: From ABC News, I'm Wayne Cabot. President Trump said today he's banning three major news organizations from the White House because of issues he has with their coverage.
7: Politico and MS Now, which nobody ever heard of, and CNN, which is doing very poorly. The reason they do so poorly is because they have no credibility. And if they had credibility, I wouldn't be sitting here right now. So we are banning them. Yes, we are. And there may be others to follow.
6: Paramount now says its bid for Warner Brothers includes foreign investment totaling just under 50%, mostly from Saudi Arabia, UAE, and Qatar. Paramount has told California it intends to leave Hollywood if the state doesn't drop its antitrust suit. A political battle may be holding up life-saving help for hundreds of measles patients in Pennsylvania. As word comes of possible exposure now inside the Children's Hospital of Philadelphia, including its neonatal intensive care unit.
8: Pennsylvania now seeing over 100 measles cases in the last week alone. The total number of infections topping over 730. And now the state is requesting assistance from the CDC's disease detectives to help contain the outbreak. But the state is also saying it would rescind that request if the CDC did not acknowledge the four measles deaths it had reported. It comes after an online feud between Health Secretary RFK Jr. and Pennsylvania Governor Josh Shapiro about the deaths. Yuri Benajad, ABC News, New York.
6: And 36 more measles cases reported today since Wednesday in Pennsylvania. A vehicle bomb explodes at a mosque in northwest Pakistan, 21 dead, including police, showing up for prayers. The World Food Program says because of a massive shortfall in funding, more than a million people in South Sudan may lose access to food next month. American farmers are doing well, says Vice President Vance, campaigning today for Republicans in Iowa, crediting exports under President Trump, but acknowledging more work needs to be done. He didn't mention tariffs or the rise in diesel, now $6.50 a gallon. This is ABC News.
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18: 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We've got 71 degrees here in Reno. This news.

0: 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Operation Coast to Coast, working to combat human trafficking nationwide.
1: The multi-state operation was conducted from the New Jersey State Police Regional Operations Intelligence Center and provided services to 74 adult victims and 5 juvenile victims, including a 1-year-old, and resulted in 125 arrests across 22 states.
0: Reno PD's Hunter Bricurio adds that here in Reno, they made 17 arrests as part of demand reduction operations. Officials with the Incline Village General Improvement District are offering a $147,000 reward for information on tree poisonings that took place on Cedar Beach on Lake Tahoe. They say a total of 28 trees with an estimated value of around $300,000 were targeted. The reward commitments include $25,000 from IVGID and $122,000 from a group of private donors known as the Friends of Burnt Cedar Beach. Anyone with information is asked to call the Washoe County Sheriff's Office at 775-328-3001. Anonymous tips can also be submitted through Secret Witness at 775-322-4900. Information must be provided by March 31st, 2027, and any lead to a successful prosecution within 2 years of the date provided. Nevada Governor Joe Lombardo has signed an executive order placing guardrails on data centers in Nevada.
2: The order looks to put guardrails into place from data center abatement legislation that was first passed in 2015. Now, that legislation had no protections for energy and water use and no flexibility to deny those abatements. Under this new executive order, data center applications will not be able to move forward until the developers meet local water standards, cover the cost of serving the facility, and ensure their project does not strain the electrical grid or community during emergency situations. It also requires data centers to pay local school support tax in full, which Lombardo says will put more funds into classrooms across the state.
0: Rebecca Kitchen with our partners at Colo News 8. And right now, time for traffic and weather together here on News Talk 780 KOH for the first time on a Friday. Let's check in with the Saxman.
3: One lane of 80 westbound is now open heading across the hill. Police report a crash with an injury in Reno on 395 northbound at Audi Boulevard. They also report debris on the road in Reno on 580 northbound at Mill. Delays are reported on 395 northbound from Clear Acre to Panther, 80 westbound from USA Parkway to McCarran Boulevard East, and on McCarran Boulevard North between 395 and Bering. From the Right Now Traffic Center, I'm the Saxman.
4: I'm Colo 8's Lindsay Matherly with your First Alert weather forecast. Winds are going to be shifting today from a westerly wind this morning to more of a northerly wind this afternoon, and that should shift that smoke plume as well. So our skies should begin to clear up. We're expecting mostly sunny skies today, high of 75 degrees. Tonight, overnight low of 48, and then tomorrow's going to be a little warmer. Plan on sunny skies, maybe a little smoke and haze at times with a high of 80 degrees, and then we're going to hit a high of 83 with partly cloudy skies on Sunday.
0: 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It's 74 degrees in Fallon, 65 in Virginia City, and 71 degrees here in Reno. 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I'm Jack Sabin with News Talk 780 KOH. 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
1: Good Friday afternoon to you. Welcome to the John Sanchez Show on News Talk 780 KOH. Pleasure to be with you, TGIF. I hope you have a great weekend ahead of you. Well, what an interesting day it was today. Diverging markets, as we like to say. Strengthened the NASDAQ, strengthened the S&P 500, and a little bit flat on the Dow Jones Industrial Average. But you know, it's kind of par for the course. This market, again, has gone through a lot this week. And I'm going to recap, of course, what we did deal with this week. Between the economic data, the Fed interest rate increase, the big sell-off, you know, we experienced a couple days out of the week. You know, it was all thrown at us this week. But you know what? It's Friday. It's all behind us. All we can do now is look forward and figure out how do we position best our portfolios for the days ahead. But you know, it's Friday, and I always like to try to bring you a kind of a fun topic to, you know, maybe have a discussion with your significant other over the weekend and talk about what I discussed on Friday besides the market recap, right? And I chose a really interesting topic today, and I've titled it, Are Your Adult Children Derailing Your Retirement? Are your adult children derailing your retirement? You see, I like to call this the silent retirement crisis. And why do I say that? Well, it's pretty simple. Here's the facts, and I've got some data I'm going to share with you later in the program. You spend your life, your working life, saving for retirement. But here's the question. Are you now using that money to support your grown children? Well, today we're going to discuss when helping becomes enabling, the hidden cost of your retirement, and how to establish what I like to call a loving relationship with financial boundaries. How many of you are supporting your adult children? And we know how expensive it is for a young person these days. We know the cost of daycare. My daughter-in-law told me the other day, and I can't remember the exact amount, you know, because we've got two young, you know, preschool grandchildren. And she said, Dad, she said, gosh, what was the number? That's like over $1,000 a week, I think now, for, you know, one's a baby and one's just turned 2 years old yesterday. She said, it was like, I think she said it was over $1,000 a week if these kids went to daycare. I mean, think about that for a second. $2,000 a week, $8,000 a month. Who in their right mind can afford that unless you're making, you know, $300,000, $400,000 a year? It's tough. And I'll be the first to admit, God rest my parents' souls, how many times when I was a young broker that I'd have to call them up and go, hey, Dad, need some help, you know, making the mortgage payment, or hey, Dad, need some help with this or with that, right? We all did it. And most likely we all have children that have asked for the same thing. It just depends upon what extent that we want to help our children out. But again, as the old saying goes, things are much more expensive this time than they were when we were younger, right? First house I bought, $110,000. My goodness. Payment was, I think, $600, $700 a month. That was PMI, everything. Can't even get a studio apartment in Reno for that cost now. So yeah, it is challenging. But you know, those of us that are millennials, I've used this term a lot over the years, and I haven't used it recently, but I'm going to throw it out there today. We're the sandwich generation. Have you ever heard that term before? Think of a sandwich. You got two pieces of bread and let's say some roast beef in between. You're the roast beef. The bread is your children. The bottom piece of bread, the top piece of bread are your parents. How many of you right now are supporting both? You're supporting your children, your adult children. You're supporting your parents who may not have long-term care insurance or whatever the case is. They may not have been able to save, and you're helping them out financially, especially if they're in an assisted living facility. You're helping out a lot financially. And then, of course, there's you and your spouse trying to pay the bills. You're trying to save for retirement, and you just feel stretched. You're like, everybody's dipping into my pocket. What do I do? So we find ourselves, you know, again, in a real challenging situation as costs continue to go up, inflation continues to go up, wage growth is very stagnant for most people. and it's tough. So how far do you go? We all love our kids, but how far do you go before you stop helping them at the expense of helping yourself and your spouse save for retirement? So again, very, very, challenging time period that we find ourselves in. I sure hope my voice holds out for the rest of this show. Pardon me a second, please. I am so sorry. I've been fighting this cold that's came on this week. So anyways, that's what we're going to be talking about. Of course, we're going to go through the week on Wall Street. Try to highlight, of course, what happened on the street. And like I said, the interest rate scenario and so on and so forth. Jack, I hate to do this, buddy, but I need for you to take a commercial. I got to get some cough syrup in me and some water. So can you take us to a brief commercial, please?
2: And in the meantime, in the break, we will have an early report of traffic and weather here on News Talk 780 KOH with the Saxman. Sorry to come to you a little early here, buddy.
3: That's perfectly fine. We've got this all handled, and I hope John is feeling better. One lane of 80 westbound is open now. Police report that they're still working to clear a crash with an injury in Reno on 395 northbound at Audi Boulevard. They also report that they're still working to clear debris off the road in Reno on 580 northbound at Mill. Delays are reported on 395 northbound from the Spaghetti Bowl of Panther, 80 westbound from USA Parkway to Lockwood, 580 northbound from South Meadows Parkway to Neal Road, and on McCarran Boulevard north between 395 and Bering.
4: I'm KOLA8's Lindsay Matherly with your first alert weather forecast. Winds are going to be shifting today from a westerly wind this morning to more of a northerly wind this afternoon, and that should shift that smoke plume as well. So our skies should begin to clear up. We're expecting mostly sunny skies today, high of 75 degrees. Tonight, overnight low of 48, and then tomorrow's going to be a little warmer. Plan on sunny skies, maybe a little smoke and haze at times with a high of 80 degrees, and then we're going to hit a high of 83 with partly cloudy skies on Sunday.
3: 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It's 68 degrees in Truckee, 71 in Carson City, and 76 at the KOH Radio Center right here in Reno. From the Right Now Traffic Center, I'm the Saxman.
1: A 19-month high, right? Level we haven't been out in quite some time. We hit the 5% mark once again on the 10-year Treasury. Closed right on the mark. That seems to be the resistance level at this point by the traders, sitting right at that 5% mark. And again, that's very significant, right? We when I come back from break, I'll just do it right now, and let's check a look and see where the 30-year mortgage finished up per Mortgage News Daily. And just a 1 basis point increase, but we're sitting at 7.2%. So, it was, a pretty tough week. Matter of fact, we ended up, believe it or not, I was surprised when I ran the numbers. We ended up just with a 2 basis point increase on the 10-year Treasury for the entire week. But today it was up 5 basis points. Like I said, closing right at the 5% mark. So, this is what we dealt with today. It was a day again where I think everyone was very tired. I think everyone was just hoping that nothing too tremendous was going to really happen. But, we finished with a loss of 95 on the Dow. The Nasdaq rose 104.40%. S&P rose 13 points. But, the weakness in the Dow side of things today, it did not help on the weekly basis. We finished slightly down on the Dow Jones Industrial Average. Matter of fact, this was the third losing week for the Dow, down about 1.7% for the week. Again, its worst performance going all the way back to the month of March. S&P was off 0.1% for the week, and the NASDAQ finished just with a very small gain of 0.7%. All right, more market action for you when we come back, and then we'll get ready for our topic. Are your adult children derailing your retirement? Let's turn it over to the Saxman, the Right Now Traffic Center.
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1: Welcome back to the John Sanchez Show on News Talk 780 KOH. Again, I sincerely apologize for my voice and my cough and everything else and this doggone flu or cold, excuse me. Hopefully we make it through. I'm trying. All right, here's how we finished up today. Again, a little bit of a rough one on the Dow side. Finished down 95 points, but again, percentage-wise, nothing. Just a fraction of a percent. Our close is 51,682. NASDAQ rose 104.40% to a close of 26,522. And the S&P up 13 points, fraction of a percent, to 7,650. As I said, pullback in oil down $1.79, $100.24 a barrel. Gold rose 25 bucks at $4,425.30 an ounce. And also, as I said, a 5 basis point increase on the 10-year back to that 5% mark, up 2 basis points for the week. All right. Where was the strength at today? Well, once again, it was no problem on the technology or the AI side of things today. We saw some nice leadership in the semiconductor stocks. SanDisk rose $177.43, 10.99% to 1,791.82. Seagate Technology up $55.66, 6.93%, closed at 858.79. And Coherent was another standout. It was some of the best performers in various areas. Nice move here, 7.22% gain, up $21.38 to 317.36. Matter of fact, it was the best performing, what I was trying to say, best performing S&P 500 component. Amazon up about 1%, $2.52 to 253.71, of the consumer discretionary sector out. Let's see, Coinbase. So we had pretty good gains in some crypto today. So we saw the likes of Coinbase up $20.28, 11.66% increase to 194.25. Robinhood up $10 and a penny, 9.12% rise there at $119.82. Now, some problems in the steel area. Nucor and Steel Dynamics specifically. Nucor basically guided the street lower for the third quarter. So that affected that stock. And then Steel Dynamics got caught up in the, I'm sorry, let me reverse that. Steel Dynamics gave the earnings warning. Nucor got caught up in it. Nucor down $16.76, 6.32% to 248.38. Steel Dynamics, a $10.09 loss, down 4.11% to 235.26. Last one I want to mention is Netflix. The stock got a downgrade this morning at Wells Fargo to an underweight from an equal weight. It lost 4.7% or $3.54 to 71.77. All right, where do we sit on a year-to-date basis? I always like to tell you this on a Friday. Well, for the Dow, we're up just 7.5% for the year. NASDAQ up 14.1, S&P's gained 11.8, and the Russell 2000 still leading the pack with a 15.3% increase. All right, with that said, I'm going to get an early start on our topic. Are your adult children derailing your retirement? Oh, yeah. Again, as I said at the beginning of the show, I kind of like to call this retirement's silent crisis, right? How do you help your children you love, that you give your life for most likely, without sacrificing your retirement that you've worked your entire life to build? So again, this retirement crisis has nothing to do with the rising cost of healthcare, inflation, taxes, stock market correction. It's your kids. It's your adult children. And I know that may sound harsh. And trust me, I don't mean it to be that way. And I want to be real clear. Today's show is not, and I repeat, it is not about criticizing young adults. No way. Housing's expensive. Groceries are expensive. Insurance, childcare, automobiles, borrowing costs, everything has gone up, and it's making it very, very difficult for young families. They're working hard, but they're still struggling. And when your kid calls you and says, Mom, I'm a little bit short on rent. Or Dad, my car broke down. We need some help with a down payment on a house. We no longer can afford daycare. What parents, which one of you say, oh, sorry, you're on your own? I know there's a couple, but for the most part, most of you are going to say, okay, what can we do to help you? But what we have to ask ourselves is this: at what point does helping your children begin jeopardizing your own retirement? So I dug up a very interesting survey. It was a survey by BMO, and I found that 48% of parents and 41% of grandparents plan to financially assist their adult children. So almost half of parents and grandparents. Even more revealing was that 27% of Americans said parents should financially support their children for as long as they are alive. Isn't that amazing? Let me repeat that stat. 27% of Americans said parents should financially support their children for as long as they are alive. I know some of you are out there going, there is no way that I'm going to be doing that. Well, it's up to you. Everybody has their own decisions. But what does this mean with a survey? It means that millions of retirement plans may contain an expense that was never once included in the original calculation. In the probably thousands of retirement plans that I've written over my career, I can tell you I'm right in there. I have never once, and shame on me, I have never once included an expense for helping out the adult children. And I think the reason, even if I asked, I think a lot of parents and grandparents are embarrassed to say they are helping them out. It's like it's a sign of weakness or something. It shouldn't be. So let's start off with my first area. I've titled it, "This is not just a lazy kid's problem." Far from it. Again, We know that they're facing high housing costs, expensive childcare. I should throw in rising student loan payments, right? You encourage your kid to go to college. They went to college. Maybe you helped them a bit, but you probably said, like I did, hey, you know what? I'm not going to foot the whole bill. Go get a student loan. Well, now they have student loan payments, higher insurance premiums, car payments. Again, I am just shocked at the price of, especially trucks, which is all I buy, what a new truck costs and what the payment is. Again, I think we all can agree that have been around for a while, that have some gray hairs in your head. Your car payments or their car payments are now approaching probably what your first mortgage payment was. And as I said earlier, wages may not have kept pace with the cost of establishing a household. And then, by the way, you're saying, hey, when are you going to give me some grandkids? And maybe they have given you grandkids. Well, we know, of course, it is not cheap to raise a child. So today's conversation is absolutely not about saying, you know what, I had it hard, so they should have it hard. No, that's not it. It's about recognizing that two generations can be financially vulnerable at the same time. Your kids may generally need your help. But you may also be approaching retirement without enough time to replace the money that you are giving away. Your 30-year-old child may have another 35 years of working left, 35 years to earn money, to save, and recover from a financial setback. But let's say you're 65. You don't. So now we enter into the most dangerous phase of retirement. And one of the things I hear a lot is, hey, you know what, John, it's no big deal. It's only $500 a month that I'm giving my kid. Well, let's do some math. $500 per month is $6,000 per year. Over 10 years, that's $60,000 transferred out of your retirement. Let's throw in a 6% hypothetical return. $500 invested monthly for 10 years could grow to approximately $82,000. Let me repeat that. Just a 6% return, $500 that you're giving your kid every month. Do that instead, invest in your own. For the next 10 years, that'd be worth about $82,000. So if you're giving your adult child $1,000 per month, that's $120,000, obviously, over the next 10 years, and potentially about $164,000 when lost investment growth is considered. See, that's a painful way to look at it, isn't it? So this becomes no longer an occasional assistance area. That is a second retirement being funded from yours. So I want you to think about something when I go to break. If this continues for 5 or let's say 10 years, can my retirement still survive? Do not evaluate reoccurring assistance as one small monthly payment. Calculate it as a cumulative cost. Because helping once is an event. Helping every month, well, that's a line item in your retirement plan. So how do you tell the difference between helping an adult child through a temporary crisis and financing a lifestyle they can't afford? That's what I'll come back with and cover that. Let's turn it over to Jack Sabin. He's got news, traffic, and weather. Hey, Jack.
2: Hey there, John. Thank you so much. As we've currently got 72 degrees here in Reno, and here's what's trending. Over 125 arrests made across 22 states as part of Operation Coast to Coast.
15: Operation Coast to Coast began in 2024 as an initiative of the Human Trafficking Training Center to spur a nationwide response to trafficking. Conducting proactive human trafficking operations identifies victims and holds traffickers accountable.
2: Reno PD's Hunter Mercurio adds that the operation also resulted in the recovery of $1,017,975 in U.S. currency and assets. The woman found dead near Mackey Stadium on the campus of the University of Nevada has been identified. 37-year-old Fancile M. Yount was found dead on September 17th. Her cause and manner of death are pending further investigation, but the Washoe County Regional Medical Examiner's Office says foul play is not suspected. Yount's city of residence is currently unknown, and the investigation into her death is being handled by the University of Nevada Police Department. President Trump is unveiling lower medication prices for state Medicaid programs.
16: Today we're launching the program that will provide the most favored nation discounts to state Medicaid programs covering nearly 70 million Americans.
2: Trump said the U.S. has gone from paying the highest medication costs to the lowest under him. He pointed to him negotiating for most favored nation pricing for the following costs. And right now it's time for traffic and weather together here on News Talk 780 KOH with the Saxman.
3: One lane of 80 westbound is now open going over the hill. Police report that they're still working to clear a crash with an injury in Reno on 395 northbound at Audi Boulevard. Delays are reported on 395 northbound from the Spaghetti Bowl to Panther, 80 westbound from USA Parkway to Mustang, 580 northbound from South Meadows Parkway to Neal Road, and on McCarran Boulevard North between 395 and Barron. From the Right Now Traffic Center, I'm the Saxman.
4: I'm KOLOH's Lindsay Matherly with your First Alert weather forecast. Winds are going to be shifting today from a westerly wind this morning to more of a northerly wind this afternoon, and that should shift that smoke plume as well. So our skies should begin to clear up. We're expecting mostly sunny skies today, high of 75 degrees. Tonight, overnight low of 48, and then tomorrow's going to be a little warmer. Plan on sunny skies, maybe a little smoke and haze at times with a high of 80 degrees, and then we're going to hit a high of 83 with partly cloudy skies on Sunday.
2: 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As it's 71 degrees in Minden-Gardnerville, 74 in Fernley, and 72 degrees here in Reno. 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
18: 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From tweeting this to Insta that, people are posting more inane drivel than ever. 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
1: Welcome back to the John Sanchez Show on News Talk 780 KOH. Happy Friday to all of you. We finished down 95 on the Dow. The NASDAQ rose 104. The S&P higher by 13. But the week's behind us. And now I'm focusing on you. A good retirement light topic for a Friday to wrap things up. We're talking about, are your adult children derailing your retirement plan? Once again, this is a silent crisis going on in the world of retirement. All right. So I told you when we come back from break, which we are back now, how do you tell the difference between helping an adult child out through, well, let's call it a temporary crisis or temporary situation, and financing a lifestyle they cannot afford? So let's talk about this. Are you helping or are you enabling your kids? There's a very important difference between giving someone a bridge or you become the bridge. So what are some examples of this? What's a healthy assistance? Well, it has a specific purpose, a defined amount, a beginning and ending date, a plan for what happens next, some participation or sacrifice from the adult child. Like, hey, I'm going to go get a second job, even though you lent me, you know, $500 to help me cover my rent for the month or repair for that or pay for that repair for the automobile. But what could be harmful assistance? Just the opposite. Well, I've created a list of warnings for you, warning signs, I should say. The same emergency happens repeatedly, month after month after month. The child doesn't know where the money goes. You're paying necessities while they fund vacations and entertainment. Ooh, that one irritates me to death. You're hiding the assistance from your spouse. Oh, yeah, dealt with that one before. You feel guilty whenever you try to say no. Yep, I've done that one. The amount continually increases. There is no plan for the child to become independent. And you're taking withdrawals from your retirement accounts or you're creating debt, i.e. credit cards, borrowing, so on and so forth, as I'll cover here in a moment, to help pay your children. So here's a very uncomfortable question you have to ask yourself. Am I solving a temporary problem or removing every reason for this person to actually change? Now, if the child knows that mom and dad are going to always be there to cover that shortage, what ends up happening, can become very permanent. So let's talk about what I call the adult child the adult child bailout cycle. And here's how that cycle learns. I got 7 points. Number one, the adult child experiences a financial emergency. The parents provide the money immediately. Mom and dad come to the rescue. Number three, nobody ever, meaning you parents or grandparents, you never ask, what's the underlying cause of this? Then the crisis passes temporarily. The child's spending behavior doesn't change. Then guess what? Lo and behold, probably not even the next month, maybe a few weeks later, here comes another emergency. And guess what? Here you are as the parent or grandparent. What do you need? How much money do you need? And every one of these bailouts feel wonderful in your heart. You feel great about doing it. But over time, the parent becomes financially weaker, while the adult child never, ever develops the skills needed to become stronger. So a better question than how much do you need, son or daughter, should be the following. What caused the shortage? If you've never asked your child that, let me tell you, that is the most powerful thing that I can come up with for you as far as an advice. What caused you to be short? And I'm not talking asking that question again, because they're gonna back into a corner. They're gonna feel they're backed into a corner going, my gosh, mom and dad are just delving into my life. I don't want to share with them what happened. So if it's a one-time event, okay, maybe you don't want to ask the question. But if they're coming to you on a regular basis, you have to dig in. What caused the shortage? Next question you ask is this a one-time problem? Next, what are you contributing towards the solution? Again, are you coming to me just to get that extra $500 or $1,000 or $10,000, whatever the case may be, and just sitting back and going, you know what? I know mom and dad are always going to be there. Or are you trying to, again, come up with a solution? Like I said, taking on a second job, maybe starting a small business on the side, whatever it may be. You also should be asking, so what expenses have you reduced? You want to do a really fun exercise? Ask your kid Let me see your budget. First of all, they're going to look at you cross-eyed and probably go, budget? What is that? There's your first sign. They don't know where their money's going. So therefore, they're not going to be able to answer that question. What expenses have you reduced? Next question, what changes will prevent you from doing this again? And then lastly, if I help you, when is this going to end? I've been helping you month after month, week after week. Where's this going to end? Again, these can feel like very, very cruel questions, but they're also very responsible questions. So I want you to kind of come away from this area regarding the following. Real help should move someone towards independence, not make dependence more comfortable, right? You want to make it a bit uncomfortable for your children when they come to you. Even though they're adults, you don't want them to think that the bank of mom and dad is open forever. Now, I want to give you five things that you as parents or grandparents should think twice about. Number one, rating your 401k or your IRA. I had a gentleman years ago, and this was, I would have done the same thing. I'll just tell you this right from the beginning. Didn't have a significant sum of money saved up in his retirement. I think it was about $220,000, $250,000, but he was very close to retirement. And he calls me up and he said, I need to take about $100,000 out of my IRA account. What's going on? Tell me what's happening. So we got into a very lengthy discussion where a lot of tears were shed by him. And he said, look, I have to pay for my son to go into drug rehab. And this was, I think, the second or third time that he's had to do this. I said, you know what? If I were in your shoes, I'd do the same thing. I don't care what the taxes would be. I don't care about anything. If it's, you know, for my kid's life, of course I'm going to do it. And we did it. Now, I wish I could come back and tell you that it was successful and it was a great investment, but it didn't end up that way. Son went to rehab, client spent a whole bunch of money. And I think the last time I checked, the son ended up back basically on the streets. So very tragic. So you have to be very careful about this. So once again, you raid the 401k, you raid the IRA, because that's where most majority of your money is. But remember, you taking money from your retirement account can create the taxes. If you're under 59 and a half, it can create penalties. But what a lot of people fail to look at is it reduces the future growth and increases the possibility that you are going to outlive your investments, right? Especially if it's significant like it was with that client. You may also push yourself into a higher tax bracket or affect other parts of your financial plan. Once again, every dollar you take out of a qualified plan, that's reported as income to you. Did it bump you up into a higher bracket? Maybe, maybe not, but you should know before you take that money out. And your child could potentially borrow for education, borrow for a house, a car, or a business. And I tell this to clients all the time. I'm like, remember, especially when it comes to college, I've had to talk many clients out of taking money out of their retirement accounts to pay for their kids' college education. You know, a few thousand bucks here, a few thousand bucks there, no problem. But, you know, Lord knows it is not cheap anymore to send a kid to college, even for, you know, some of the not, you know, top of the list type of colleges like an Ivy League school. 40, 50,000 bucks a year, very easy to spend that on your kid. So I always tell clients, look at, and I run those projections. Look at, you take out, you know, let's say it's 50,000 bucks a year, 4 years, if you're lucky, usually it's five, let's say it's 5 years. That's 50,000. That's $250,000. That's not working for you for the next 10 years before you retire. Make the kid go out and get a loan. Make them responsible. If you want to help out a little bit, absolutely. But I just cringe when people come to me and they want to take out, you know, and pay for all their kids' college education out of their retirement accounts. It's not the right thing to do. Because remember, you cannot borrow for retirement. They can borrow for education, a house, a car, a business, etc. Number two, that you should think twice about. I've said this many times with the real estate boys on the show, co-signing a loan. Remember, when you co-sign, you are not providing a character reference. You're not that emergency contact if they default that the lender's going to come knocking on your door. You are agreeing to repay the debt. If your child misses the payment, your credit's going to be damaged. The lender, of course, can pursue you, come after your assets. Your ability to borrow may be affected, may not be a big deal now. You're going, hey, you know, my house is almost paid off. I'm not going to be buying another house. You never know when you're going to need capital. And of course, really the most important, the family relationship can deteriorate. Now, why do I say that? What are you going to do if your son that you co-signed on that $600,000 house for decides that, you know what? I don't like being a homeowner. I'm out of here. Mom and dad, it's all yours. Or he loses his job, can't make the payment. So not only have you co-signed, but now you're stuck making the entire payment. What are you going to do? Foreclose on your kid? Nope. You're going to continue making it. So that family relationship again can really, really come under pressure. So if you cannot comfortably afford to make every payment yourself, please think very carefully before co-signing. I'll come back with the rest of my list of the five things that parents should think twice about. Let's wrap it up with a assessment.
2: One lane of 80 westbound is open if you're planning to cross the hill. Police, the roads are crash free right now. Delays are reported on 395 northbound from the Spaghetti Bowl of Panther, 80 westbound from USA Parkway to Lockwood, 580 northbound from South Meadows Parkway to Neal Road, and on McCarran Boulevard North between 395 and Barron. 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
3: Hi, I'm Chief Meteorologist Jeff Thompson in the Color 8 First Alert Weather Center. Clear and cool overnight with a low of 47, back into the 80s, 81 on a sunny Saturday.
2: 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It's 68 degrees in Truckee, 71 in Carson City, and 71 at the KOH Radio Center here in Reno. From the Right Now Traffic Center, I'm the Saxman.
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1: Welcome back to the John Sanchez Show on Newstalk 780 KOH. All right, just took a look at the economic calendar for next week. Boy, we got it pretty light. Nothing major. I got some durable goods on the 25th. Final read, University of Michigan Consumer Confidence, also on Friday the 25th. But the rest of it, yeah, got some real estate data on the 24th, new home sales. But rest of it's pretty blasé. So no major reports. We're at the tail end of earnings season. A lot of retailers are going to be reporting next week. So we'll see how that kind of gauges for the consumer. But market then is going to be so. This tells me what we're going to be focused on next week will be interest rates and oil prices. So no Fed decision. And thank goodness we have that behind us already. And again, as I said, no major economic reports. So hopefully a relatively quiet week next week, but we'll see. All right. Are your adult children derailing your retirement? Now, let's continue on my list of five things that you should really think twice about. So first one I told you, raiding your 401k or your IRA to help your kids out. Number two, co-signing a loan. And now here's number three. Borrowing against your home. Your home may be one of the last financial safety nets available during retirement. If you use your home equity to fund an adult child's lifestyle, a business, a down payment, that transfers their financial risk onto your personal balance sheet. In other words, it's now your risk. I want to focus on the business for a second. I've seen clients do this a lot. No, I shouldn't say a lot, but a few times over the years. Child comes to mom and dad, says, look, I'm not happy in my career. I want to go launch a business. Cool. Got my support. Oh, by the way, I need $100,000 down payment to get the business up and running, some initial capital. That's a tough one to say no to, right? You want your kids to succeed. You respect them for venturing out, trying something. But you have to ask yourself, what happens if they can't pay you back? So what I want all of you to think about is if your child, adult child ever comes to you and says, really, it's not just a business down payment, but really borrowing any money. You have to ask yourself, can I continue to fund my retirement, live the life I want, whatever the case may be, I still be financially sound if my child doesn't pay me back? Because in many cases, the child will never pay you back. Number four, giving unequal amounts without documenting them. So now I'm going to bring on my estate planning hat for you. Let's say, suppose you give one child $100,000 for a house and another child receives nothing. Was that a gift? Was it a loan? Should it be equalized through your estate? Does your trustee and other children know your intentions? Undocumented family assistance can create significant amount of anger and conflicts after you die. And as I've said when I've covered this on my Wednesday estate planning topic, significant gifts, significant loans, etc., they absolutely should be coordinated with your financial, your tax, your estate planning professionals. Let them know what's going on. Not, again, that you're going to have an estate tax problem or anything like that. But once again, you can gift up to $19,000 per person to as many people as you want to. That reduces your lifetime gifting credit. You need to have your accountant keep track of it. And a lot of times parents will, back to the business, they'll say, you know what? Let me gift you this $100,000. Again, anything significant, let your accountant know so they can keep track of it. Number five, sacrificing your own financial security. You see, some parents will do anything to help their kids. They'll stop traveling. They'll postpone retirement. They'll reduce their healthcare spending. They'll drain their savings. They'll tap the equity in their house. Whatever the case is, they'll do anything to help their kid because they cannot emotionally tolerate telling their adult child no. But consider what happens if you run out of money later. Is your child going to be there to take care of you? Probably not. The very children you're trying to protect may eventually have to support you in the best case scenario. So destroying your retirement does not eliminate the family's financial problems. All it does is postpone it and reverses who needs your help. And like I said, one trend I'm seeing a lot in estate planning is parents, but you have to have good wealth to do this. They would rather give away money to their kids now so they can get that personal enjoyment to help them, see them, get that warm feeling in the heart that they've helped out their children, their grandchildren, etc., versus waiting until they're in the grave. I'll wrap you up with a fun thing to kind of think about. I call it the airplane rule. Remember when last time you were on a plane, the flight attendant tells you to put on your oxygen mask first before you help anybody else? Well, that's not selfishness. It is recognition that if you become incapacitated, you can't help anyone else. 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Have a great weekend. Thanks for being with me this week. Have a great weekend. I'll see you on Monday.
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8: From ABC News, I'm Dave Packer. President Trump says he's banning several major news outlets from the White House. ABC's Mary Bruce is there.
9: President Trump saying he's banning three major news organizations, CNN, MS Now, and Politico, from the White House because he doesn't like their coverage.
10: We are banning them, yes, we are, and there may be others to follow.
9: With Robert F. Kennedy Jr. standing silently behind him, the president also defending his threat to tear down the Kennedy Center.
8: Now, the White House Correspondents Association responding, saying freedom of the press, quote, does not depend on whether the president likes a news organization's coverage, agrees with its reporting, or approves of the questions its journalists ask, adding, this is, quote, about the right of the American people to receive a full and independent account of activities, policies, and decisions of whoever occupies the nation's highest office. The president today signed a Russia sanctions bill championed by the late Senator Lindsey Graham into law. It expands sanctions, tariffs, and prohibitions on Russia in order to add pressure for Vladimir Putin to negotiate an end to the war in Ukraine. This as parliamentary elections are underway in Russia. An opposition group against the Ukraine war barred from running candidates. ABC's Patrick Reeval.
11: It doesn't really matter because the Kremlin is aware that the polls show most Russians would prefer to see this war stop. But the election itself shows Putin is determined to keep going, and far from being ready to end it, he's preparing to escalate it further, convinced that he is getting closer to winning it militarily.
8: The Iran war keeps pushing gasoline prices higher. National average now $4.47 per gallon, says Gas Buddy. R.H. Byrd Jr. runs a family farm in Harnett County, North Carolina.
12: The diesel cost, I mean, a road diesel I noticed was $6.19 or $6.20 yesterday or something like that. And a year ago, it was probably $2.75 cheaper than that.
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13: How did I lose weight? 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
3: KOH News time, 4:04. It's 72 degrees here in Reno. 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I'm Jack Sabin, and here's what's trending. The Regional Transportation Commission of Washoe County Board of Commissioners has unanimously selected Dale Keller to become the next RTC Executive Director. The appointment is pending negotiation and execution of an employment contract for board approval. Keller is currently the RTC Deputy Executive Director and Director of Engineering. He joined the RTC in 2019 following a career with the Nevada Department of Transportation. Keller has more than 15 years of experience leading major transportation improvement projects, including the design and management of major interstate, expressway, and arterial projects. Keller will succeed Bill Thomas as RTC's executive director, who is retiring on October 30th. His selection comes after a national search that generated more than 100 applicants. The Human Traffic Training Center doing its part to help 74 adult victims and 5 juvenile victims.
4: Agencies across America obtained our training, then came together under Operation Coast to Coast to help victims, arrest traffickers, and make their commuters safer. As more agencies obtain this training, these numbers will grow and make trafficking inhospitable in America.
3: Reno PD's Hunter Mercurio adds that in the days following the operation, the organizations involved in Operation Coast to Coast provided victims with much-needed services, including food, lodging, and medical services. Nevada's unemployment rate fell below 5% in August for the first time in more than 6 years. According to figures released by the Nevada Department of Employment Training and Rehabilitation, the state's seasonally adjusted unemployment rate dropped 0.2 percentage points from July to 4.8%. That marks the lowest jobless rate for the state since February 2020, just before the onset of the COVID-19 pandemic. The Las Vegas area accounted for the bulk of the monthly gains, adding 7,000 jobs in August, a 0.6% increase from the prior month. Over the past year, the Las Vegas metro area has expanded payrolls by 14,200 jobs, up 1.2% compared to August 2025. Statewide employers added 4,400 non-farm jobs from July to August, bringing total employment to 1,619,400. That represents a 1.3% increase over the past 12 months. President Trump says he's banning major news outlets from the White House.
5: While speaking from the Oval Office on Friday, he talked about his announcement on Truth Social banning CNN, MS Now, and Politico due to what he says is their constant reporting of fiction and lies when covering him.
6: You get so tired of reading and seeing fake news. When you look at CNN, it's just fake. That's why their ratings are no good.
5: The president said other news media outlets will also be banned from the White House soon. Trump claimed Politico received an $8 million subscription from the government under the Biden administration in order to keep them alive. I'm Chris Caraggio.
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7: One lane of 80 westbound is open. Police now report a crash in Reno on 580 southbound at Meadowood Mall Way. Delays are reported on the highway northbound from Mill to Panther, 80 westbound from USA Parkway to Lockwood, 580 northbound from South Meadows Parkway to Neal Road, then on 580 southbound from Mill to Neal Road. From the Right Now Traffic Center, I'm the Sax Man.
8: I'm Chief Meteorologist Jeff Thompson in the Colo 8 First Alert Weather Center. Clear and cool overnight with a low of 47, back into the 80s, 81 on a sunny Saturday.
3: Thank you so much, Jeff. We've got 63 degrees in South Lake Tahoe, 66 in Truckee, and 72 degrees here in Reno. Our next update at 4:30, but you can find up-to-date headlines at kkoh.com. I'm Jack Sabin with News Talk 780 KOH. 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

0: Hello, Northern Nevada. How we doing? TGIF, right? Happy Friday. We've made it to the almost to the end of our work week. My name is Ryan Nutter, and the phone lines are wide open when you're ready to call. Well, dial me at 852-TALK and 800-564-KKOH. I want to start the show today with something that I'm proud of, that I'm hoping by using this platform it'll reach those that need to hear the message. I am very blessed and lucky to do what I love each and every day, and there should have been so many times in life where I ceased doing this, but for one reason or another, and I just believe it's God looking over me, I've been able to continue and carry on. That being said, today is my sobriety birthday. I'm not going to spend a lot of time on this. Again, just wanting to point out to those in the audience that are struggling that there is an easier, softer way, that life is better without the substance, that you can do it. I am grateful for all of those in my life that have supported me and have had my back and been in my corner in my darkest hours. I never want to relive how I was living on September 17th, 2022. I hit rock bottom that night. I got myself to a meeting the next day, and I started doing the work. And I've got to tell you, right now, while it is under construction so far, up to this very second on this particular day, I am the best version of myself I have ever been, and that is because of my Lord and Savior. So, I'm grateful to be sitting here behind this microphone. I guarantee you, if I had not made that decision 4 years ago, I would be dead. There's no question about it. There is, in my mind, I know where I was headed, and I'm glad that while I was circling the drain, no longer am I doing so. And, man, my emotions, I'm going to be honest with you, they're all over the page today, a little more twitchy than normal. I'm excited. I'm happy. I'm feeling all types of things today, which at times is uncomfortable for me as a person. And I'm just grateful. And we're going to leave it at that. All that being said, let's find out what is happening on a local level today. And there is a lot going on. There isn't really one big top story locally that is leading this news cycle, but a lot of pertinent information that we want to share with you. We are going to begin, let's just start right here. DOJ working on expanding a tribal access program. This is for the exchanging of crime data with the Shoshone Paiute tribes of the Duck Valley. The Tribal Access Program for National Crime Information also includes six other tribes, including three in California, providing these tribal governments with the means to access, enter, and exchange data with national crime information systems, including those maintained by the FBI. Trent McCotter is the acting deputy AG. In a statement, the Justice Department is pleased to continue its expansion of the Tribal Access Program, which equips tribal governments with federal crime data to solve crimes, conduct background checks, and identify wanted predators. These are the tools tribal governments need to protect and serve their communities, which in turn strengthens the rule of law and public safety for families and children in Indian country, close quote. The tribe now going to have access to information about missing persons, registered sex offenders, entered domestic violence orders of protection, and access to other information and programs. I think this is great. Disappointed it didn't happen for these folks a lot sooner, but I'm glad that we've gotten that corrected, so to speak. Elsewhere today, here's something to look forward to tomorrow, Nevada Wolfpack football. I don't know. Is it just me, or do you kind of feel like there's some change in the air? It feels different than it did last year, 2 years, 3 years ago. I'm not suggesting that, Jeff Choate and the Wolfpack, they're going to be in the college football playoff. I'm not suggesting that. That's not a realistic statement to make. But I think that we might have found our guy in this community. Let's just hope that he doesn't enter the portal. But the Wolfpack going to be at Middle Tennessee tomorrow, taking on the Blue Raiders, kickoff locally at 4 o'clock, and the game will be on FBS1, according to what Google is telling me. Now, that being said, Next week here on KOH, we're going to have tickets for you for the Saturday 26th, September 26th game, taking on Air Force when they come to Mackey Stadium. So be tuning in next week for your chance to win right here with KOH. I want to stick with the football theme for one more story because it has to do with campus. And we now know the identity of the woman that was found dead near Mackey Stadium. She's been identified as 37-year-old Francilee Yount. She was found dead on the 12th, so that would have been last Saturday. Cause and manner of death, yeah, that's all being investigated by the Regional Medical Examiner's Office, so we can't tell you that right now. No foul play, according to the reporting, is expected. Everything's under investigation right now, so we don't know city of residence and a lot of other details in this, but our thoughts, prayers, and condolences go out to her family. Elsewhere, single lane westbound 80 reopened as containment on the Floriston fire reaches 15%. Late in the show yesterday, we got a call from Mike, and he was wondering why there was traffic going one way and not the other, basically. And then I didn't look down at my phone soon enough, but Stacy had sent me an explanation on this, that maybe this was a first responder lane for them to get in and out more easily. Don't know. Regardless, Cal Fire says vehicles with wide loads are going to be restricted and turned around at traffic control points. Use extreme caution. Fire personnel still working in that area. So, by the way, we've been reporting that the size of the fire was roughly 640 acres. Well, that has been downsized and revised a little bit with improved mapping. They've changed that number to 622 acres. The north and northeast portions of this fire along the perimeter line is the concern right now, because you've got rugged terrain and you also have the presence of marble in that area, which is making it difficult, or maybe the word is challenging, for fire officials. Elsewhere today, let's talk about data centers, because that has been the talk of Northern Nevada over the last 24 hours. First of all, we will start with what happened last night down at the National Automobile Museum as former Lieutenant Governor Kate Marshall, Council Member Kathleen Taylor, Sparks Mayor Ed Lawson. You also had business owner Wendy Rawson. They were part of a panel talking about all kinds of issues and where they stood, giving the voter an opportunity to better understand their position on various things. Data centers was brought up. Sparks Mayor Ed Lawson saying on stage, I've toured three of them now. All three are different. We could look at refunding tax money to people. So there are some good things that come out of it. But then when you pivot to Kate Marshall, the former lieutenant governor, I don't support data centers in the city of Reno. You want to keep Reno's magic. Well, sometimes to have that magic, you've got to have the monies. And these data centers bring that, Ms. Marshall. And then Kathleen Taylor, currently sitting on the Reno City Council. I voted no on a moratorium. I think it's lazy. I think it's bad business. And we were doing the work already. Homelessness, that was also brought up in last night's conversation. People taking varying views on this. Mayor Lawson saying, we don't arrest homeless people. We tap them on the shoulder and ask them, do you want services? It usually takes 18 times before they say yes. And that is true. The person has to want to change. You can't force services down their throat. Ms. Marshall saying, I would do three things: coordinated approach, targeted mental health intervention, and accountability. Taylor and Rawson saying, it's time to enforce the law. I'm bringing an ordinance to stop the feedings in downtown, adding that the presence of them in the downtown must change, including where they seek help from, like the CARES campus. All right, on that note, it's right now traffic and weather together time here on News Talk 780 KOH. Let's get an update on this beautiful Friday from the Saxman.
1: One lane of 80 westbound is open. Police report that they're still working to clear a crash in Reno on 580 southbound at Meadowood Mall Way. Delays are reported on the highway northbound from Mill Panther, 80 eastbound from the Spaghetti Bowl to Pyramid, 80 westbound from USA Parkway to Mustang, 580 northbound from South Meadows Parkway to Neal Road, and on 580 southbound from Mill and McCarran Boulevard South. 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
2: Hi, I'm Chief Meteorologist Jeff Thompson in the Colo 8 First Alert Weather Center. Clear and cool overnight with a low of 47, back into the 80s, 81 on a sunny Saturday.
1: 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It's 70 degrees in Truckee, 72 in Carson City, and at the KOH Radio Center here in Reno, it's 74 degrees. From the Right Now Traffic Center, I'm the Sax Man.
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0: I don't know about you, but Clapton kind of hits a little different on a Friday afternoon. I don't know. I can see the sax man shaking his head. He's into it. 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Sunday morning, 8 a.m., bright and early, is the Donor Walk with Sierra Nevada Donor Awareness. Out at the Sparks Marina, honored to be the MC again this year. The program runs from 8 until 9, and then we as a group, everybody in attendance, everybody involved with the walk, we all collectively take that walk around the Sparks Marina. Dogs, baby strollers in tow. It is a beautiful morning. You can learn all about it at SierraNevadaDonorAwareness.com. I do see my good friend Tracy Copeland, who is in charge of this organization, who is an organ recipient, was on this morning with our partners over at Colo News 8. So if you missed that, this was my opportunity to remind you. Elsewhere today, let's stick with the data centers, because I think the governor waited too late to get this out, announcing an executive order on Thursday establishing the Nevada standard for responsible data center development, placing guardrails on them around the state. The policy would require developers to pay a tax in support of local schools, cover all project-related costs, protect the water supply and the grid where they operate. The order provides guardrails for data center abatement legislation passed in 2015, which required the Office of Economic Development to grant tax abatements for data centers meeting statutory employment, wage and investment thresholds without protections for energy and water use. Governor, in a statement, says, "I promised Nevadans that data centers would be developed responsibly with the community's interest in mind. Today, we're delivering on that promise. This executive order establishes a standard that data center developers must follow if they are going to build in Nevada. They must pay their share, protect our water resources, keep costs from being passed on to ratepayers, and protect the communities that host them." Close quote. Elsewhere today, let me read here from this press release I was emailed today. Honor Flight Nevada will gather military families, community members, and supporters to welcome home local veterans from their visit to D.C. Organization provides veterans complimentary chess, blah, blah, blah. This is going to be on Sunday at 3:45. Where is it? Well, the ski statue located in the terminal at RNO. There's about 38 military service members from Northern Nevada serving in Vietnam, Gulf War, War on Terror that are going to be returning from their visit to the nation's capital. So if you would like to welcome them home, you can. Sunday at 3:45. I got to get on one of these honor flights. I just feel like it would be the greatest time of my life to sit down with these brave individuals and those that are willing to talk. Man, those would be, to me, some really fascinating conversations. and interviews. I got to figure out how to make that happen. Well, clearly there are some folks up in Incline Village with some deep pockets because, they want answers when it comes to those 28 trees that have been poisoned on Cedar Beach on Lake Tahoe. The Incline Village General Improvement District now offering a $147,000 reward for information into those poisonings, 28 of them, estimated value right around $300,000. So a very large chunk of change. So thanks to friends of Burnt Cedar Beach for stepping up there. Elsewhere today, here's some good news. Hopefully there are some young people that may actually get to start their life now if they're no longer being human trafficked. 17 folks were arrested here in Washoe County, part of a nationwide operation combating it. It's called Operation Coast to Coast. It was a multi-state operation out of New Jersey. 125 arrests across 22 states. Thank you to members of the Human Exploitation and Trafficking Unit of RPD for participating in this in an attempt to reduce demand. Not going to go through who these perverts are, but they range in age from 26 to 79 years of age. Unemployment in the state of Nevada, well, it looks like that number's going down. That is really good news, falling below 5% last month for the first time in 6 years. A lot of that coming out of the Vegas area, just to kind of give it to you in a nutshell, because we've got kind of three metros, if you will, across the Silver State. The biggest coming out of Clark County with 7,000 jobs. Reno area, 1,100. And down in Carson, they actually shed 100 jobs. But overall, we are down below 5%. So that is the good news in this story. And that is a look at your local headlines. But wait, there's more. Here's Captain Jack with news, traffic, and weather.
17: Well, thank you so much there, Ryan, as we've currently got 71 degrees here in Reno. And here's what's trending. 125 arrests across 22 states made as part of Operation Coast to Coast targeting human traffickers.
18: The operation also resulted in the recovery of at least $1,017,975 in U.S. currency and assets. In days following the operation, the organization involved in Operation Coast to Coast provided victims with much-needed services, including food, lodging, medical services, drug rehabilitation, counseling, therapy, and child care.
17: Reno PD's Hunter Mercurio, as of here in Reno, they made 17 arrests as part of demand reduction operations. Officials with the Incline Village General Improvement District are offering a $147,000 reward for info on tree poisonings that took place on Cedar Beach on Lake Tahoe. They say a total of 28 trees with an estimated value of around $300,000 were targeted. The reward commitments include $25,000 from IVGID and $122,000 from a group of private donors known as the Friends of Burnt Cedar Beach. Anyone with information is asked to call the Washoe County Sheriff's Office at 775-328-3001. Anonymous tips can also be submitted through Secret Witness at 775-322-4900. Information must be provided by March 31st, 2027, and lead to a successful prosecution within 2 years of the date provided. President Trump announcing lower medication prices for state Medicaid programs.
19: But I'm pleased to announce that we're launching this program with the participation of all 50 states. Red and blue.
17: Trump added that states will save billions of dollars under the new discount program. Right now, time for traffic and weather together here on News Talk 780 KOH with the Saxman.
1: Police report that they're still working to clear a crash in Reno on 580 southbound at Meadowood Mall Way. Delays are reported on the highway northbound from Mill La Panther, 80 eastbound from the Spaghetti Bowl of Pyramid, 80 westbound from USA Parkway to Mustang, 580 northbound from South Meadows Parkway to Neal Road, and on 580 southbound from Mill La McCarran Boulevard South. From the Right Now Traffic Center, I'm the Saxman.
2: I am Chief Meteorologist Jeff Thompson in the Colo 8 First Alert Weather Center. Clear and cool overnight, 30s at the lake, 47 in Reno Sparks, 81 in Reno on Saturday, plenty of sunshine in Lake Tahoe, mid-70s.
17: 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It's 69 degrees in Cold Spring, 72 in Spanish Springs, and 71 degrees here at KOH Radio Center. 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
0: 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Coming up, Captain Jack and This Day in History. But first, I did not have Duncan Sheik on my bingo card today. Hits a little bit differently, partly because I'm getting older, but another reason is he was a big part of the early years of Ryan Nutter. In fact, I was talking with our director of First Impressions earlier today, Lori, out at the front desk. She was a DJ in a past life as well. You couldn't do an air shift in AC or hot AC radio back in the 90s and the early 2000s without having Duncan Sheik on your playlist. Barely Breathing was always one of those standard AC songs that you always enjoyed walking the ramp, which I believe was 19 seconds long. But he seemed happy. He seemed energetic. Life was pointed in the right direction. At his final appearance, he was at the Olivier Awards in London back on April 12th and looking his normal dapper self, a big smile on his face, posing with his hands in his pocket. But sadly, we are learning that it was cardiac arrest, was heart failure. Information coming out yesterday, the singer had been hospitalized in critical but stable condition. The family at that time had said on social media that he was receiving medical care, but clearly, despite the valiant efforts of medical personnel, he has left us at the age of 56, leaving behind a wife and a 7-year-old daughter, winning a Grammy back in 2008 for a Broadway recording of Spring Awakening. He was nominated for Barely Breathing. He did not win in that Best Male Pop Vocal Performance back in the day, but he got his trophy in the end.
3: 3, 2, 1, 0. And go, my fellow Americans.
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0: All right, Captain Jack, what year are you taking us to today, good sir?
17: Well, Ron, today we're going back to 1851. Mm. Right on this day in 1851, a brand new newspaper hit the streets of New York City. It was called the New York Daily Times, and it would eventually become one of the most recognizable newspapers in the world. But the paper that launched on September 18, 1851, looked a bit different than the New York Times we know today. It was just 4 pages long, cost 1 penny, and was printed out of a basement office at 113 Nassau Street in Lower Manhattan. It was founded by two former journalists from the New York Tribune, Henry Jarvis Raymond and George Jones. Now, what were people reading in that first edition? Well, the front page reported on severe flooding in the mountainous valley of Switzerland, a sailing victory by a schooner called America, and the public hanging of two convicted murderers at Manhattan's main prison. There's another fascinating difference between that newspaper and the one we have today, and that was how international news moved. That being, it was incredibly slow at the time. Much of the overseas reporting in that first edition had been taken from European newspapers that had only recently arrived in New York by steamship, meaning most of the information was probably outdated by at least a week or so. But Raymond and Jones weren't simply trying to create another sensationalized newspaper. They wanted to distinguish themselves a bit. And apparently New Yorkers liked what they were selling, because by just their 9th issue, it was claiming a circulation of 10,000 copies. The name itself wouldn't last forever. In 1857, the Daily was dropped, creating the New York Times, and eventually the hyphen would disappear too. From a 4-page, 1-cent paper in a Manhattan basement, the Times grew into a global news organization. It owns history now, records more than 20 million articles published across more than 64,000 days of publication. So today when millions of people, open the New York Times or play that little New York Times game on their computer, they're reading a publication whose roots go all the way back to a 1-cent newspaper that began printing in a basement 175 years ago.
0: A penny, huh?
17: A penny. I don't think anything in this day and age costs a penny.
0: I'm trying to think. My very first job was a paper boy. And I'm trying to remember if it was a quarter or if it was 50 cents. This would have been 1989. A penny, you say?
17: A penny, yeah.
0: Wow. Thank you, Captain
17: Hard
0: Jack.
17: Hard to believe, but yeah.
0: Yeah. Wow. Miss those days. I also miss the days of the dollar movie theater, too. But I digress. Elsewhere today, this was some great news. This is a topic that had more or less kind of gone quiet in recent months. I thought it was a fantastic move when the president first announced it, and that is, well, what are we going to do when it comes to our security moving forward, and what can we do with this island called Greenland? Well, he announced today that the administration has concluded a deal with Denmark to take over security for the island. So that is fantastic news. Now, there was no immediate word on the part of Denmark, but you remember they were rather angry at the beginning when he first kind of put it out there. It keeps the world's largest island in Copenhagen's hands, but gives Washington veto power over which countries can have a military presence there. President taking to Truth Social, the United States will forever have the complete ability to do what is necessary in Greenland in order to secure and defend the security of Greenland and the United States of America. Additionally, from now on, no U.S. adversary can ever have a base in Greenland, have a military presence in Greenland, or make sensitive investments in Greenland without express written approval, adding that the U.S. will, quote, immediately begin the process of developing a large military presence in the appropriate part of Greenland, of which there are many. We will work with the people of Greenland in its development and construction. So there you have it. That was some big news on a Friday out of this administration. The future gives me a great pause, but at least for now, I know it's in good hands. I always fear whenever I see things like this, my first thought is, okay, when another Otto Penn administration comes in, how are they going to screw this up too? So I hope I'm wrong, but I don't think I'm alone in having those cautionary concerns. Elsewhere today, here's something that should be on our radar a little bit more, and that is our water supply. And that I'm learning today that it wasn't that incredibly difficult for some foreign hackers. You see, they have gone after two Colorado water utilities computer systems just last month, and they did some damage before those in charge were actually able to regain control of it. So what did they do, Ryan? I'm glad you asked. They changed pumping cycles, they disabled alarms, and they altered equipment settings before those operators came back in. Now, it did not affect the drinking water quality or the processes, but the incidents add Colorado to a widening series of breaches in U.S. water and wastewater infrastructure. You realize more than 100 drinking water and wastewater systems across 12 states have been hit with a cyber attack this year? That according to the EPA. Now, Colorado officials have not identified the actors behind the intrusions of the two small systems or said whether they are connected to the broader activity reported elsewhere in the country. Latest incidents are demonstrating how hackers can reach beyond traditional computer networks and gain access to operational technology used to control physical equipment at water plants, including pumps, valves, and other machinery. This, for me, when you get to the next sentence, tells me this was a test run. Kind of like how the Chinese put up the spy balloon and the Biden administration said, you're not seeing that? Yeah, this only affected the drinking water of approximately 400 people, which is 400 too many, don't misunderstand. But I feel as if you kind of see where the holes are, right? If you're a bad actor, you want to see how far you can go down that rabbit hole, what you can accomplish when you're in that rabbit hole, but you also want to see what the guardrails may be in place. And look, I may be giving too much credit to these hackers right now, but notice it was only 400 people instead of, like, you know, 400,000. So who knows what this looks like on a much bigger scale in the years to come. Right now, traffic and weather together time. Getting close to that ride home. Here's the Saxman.
1: One lane of 80 westbound is open. Police now report a crash with an injury in Reno on 580 southbound at Villanova Drive north of Plum. Delays are reported on the highway northbound from Mill to Panther, 80 eastbound from the Spaghetti Bowl to Pyramid, 80 westbound from USA Parkway to Mustang, 580 northbound from South Meadows Parkway to Neal Road, and on 580 southbound from Mill and McCarran Boulevard south. 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
2: Hi, I'm Chief Meteorologist Jeff Thompson in the Colo 8 First Alert Weather Center. Clear and cool overnight with a low of 47, back into the 80s, 81 on a sunny Saturday.
1: 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It's 70 degrees in Truckee, 71 in Carson City, and 71 at the KOH Radio Center in Reno. From the Right Now Traffic Center, I'm the Sax Man.
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0: I want to touch on last night's Thursday night football game as we wrap up hour number one of The Ryan Nutter Show. And not because of the stats or arguably the best player in the sport, Josh Allen, had another unbelievable game. You see, Buffalo finally got its new stadium last night, officially opening. They had some soft openings, you know, for the preseason games, but last night was the first one. Really big deal. Thought it was really cool in the broadcast. If you missed it on Amazon Prime, they actually put together this slideshow of all of the different stadium openings that Al Michaels has been to. 10 out of the 30 stadiums in the NFL, one-third, he has been on TV to announce. But anyways, last night, high mark, Buffalo, New York, really big deal. But everything I want to talk about was not the stat line. First of all, it really, really bothers me, like to my core, when, and I recognize Buffalo's proximity to the Canadian border, I recognize all of that, its location in up in New York, all of that. Why are we playing the Canadian national anthem at an American sport? Not necessary. Do you think America's 51st state would ever consider doing that? I would say no. I didn't like that. The other thing that I found a little bit more interesting was there was a group of protesters outside of the stadium last night. You see, they were upset with the Bills organization because now that they've got this new stadium, it gave them an opportunity to no longer have O.J. Simpson's name in the building. But what I'm curious about is, why did you wait so long to make the decision? I don't have a problem with it, all right? But you're also on a very slippery slope here when you're a team and when you're the NFL. Because remember, the NFL has very little problem with domestic violence and abuse. We see these stories all the time. What ends up happening? The player is welcomed back with red carpet and flowers. Now, you get down on one knee and pray, there's going to be hell to pay. But I found it interesting that the Buffalo Bills could have made this decision in 1998, 99, 2000, whatever, but they waited until the brand new stadium opened to then say, you know what? The greatest player ever in this organization, we feel he was a murderer, because I'm going to guess that's what it was, and we're not going to have his name up there anymore. And fans were upset. I think this is a slippery slope, because now you're going to get into a debate of, well, they only did this, but he did this. So it's going to get stupid. I'm not done talking. There's a lot happening in planet Earth today. We'll move those stories in front of you next as the Ryan Nutter Show continues right here on KOH.
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